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Tonight we got a show in town over at the Talkie Stick Resort Amphitheater. Baby Metal is in town with Hailstorm. Should be a lot of fun. So if you're out there or heading on out there, I should say, make sure you be mindful of the traffic and of each other. Just be safe when you're going and leaving the venue. And of course, tomorrow night over at Last Exit Live, Plush, good friends of the radio station, they're going to be in town. Ticket details can be found at 98kupd.com.

0: Right now, I think one of the biggest frustrations in the Valley are all the freeway closures on the weekends. Of course, when has that not been a problem? I think it's only been something on my mind because I live off the 51. But we do have some weekend closures for you guys that we want to make you aware of. Coming up on Friday, tomorrow night, actually, at 10 p.m., westbound Loop 101 on the Agua Fria is going to be closed from 75th Avenue to 51st Avenue. That's the westbound, though. And, of course, westbound Loop 202, the Santan Freeway, closed at 10 p.m. I believe that is going to be closed between Arizona Avenue and Loop 101. But the 51 is going to be closed northbound between I-10 and Indian School Road. Last week, they did the southbound lane. So if you're planning on coming out to Native Grill and Wings off of Dobson and Guadalupe, those are your closures. But just check the ADOT website if you get a chance.
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20: Valley weather for Thursday. Mostly clear going into the evening. Overnight low 73. Tomorrow sunny and 92. And that's Thursday's Valley weather.
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Marilyn Manson is going to be part of those Slipknot shows out in England, I think over at the Wembley Stadium show. Of course, there's controversy around him, but when isn't there controversy with Marilyn Manson? But as far as Slipknot tickets are concerned for Phoenix, those go on sale tomorrow at 10 a.m. Details can be found at 98kupd.com.

guess the Yef twerk song. Def Leppard, it's not E-A-K-U-E-D. Yeah, ask Yef about twerking to that song. He's real famous for doing that one online. And speaking of Yef, coming up after 7 o'clock, I do know he has tickets to give away to go see Trivium. So you'll definitely want to stay tuned to the radio station with Yef here after a little while.

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13: Valley weather for Thursday, mostly clear going into the evening, overnight low 73. Tomorrow, sunny and 92. And that's Thursday's Valley weather.
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understand the Bill Murray Show was completely off the chain this last weekend over at the Van Buren. They played the Halo theme, and I think some dude had such a good time that he broke his fibula. So that tells you how fun a Bill Murray Show can be. Here's the latest one called Always Let You Down, featuring A Day to Remember.

you take my hand and come with me, because you look so fine that I really want to make you mine. I say you look so fine that I really want to make you mine. 4, 5, 6, come on and get your kicks. Now you don't need

98 KUPD Tool. And of course, before that, Green Day, the Shan Man with you. And, you know, I was over here on the 98 KUPD website, and I've been over here telling you about all the shows that are coming through town, especially the on sales that are happening tomorrow for A Perfect Circle and, of course, Slipknot. And when I was on the concert page, I was scrolling down to look for that information. I couldn't find it. I was like, where is it? Where is it? Because I thought I had seen it at one point in time, but I was like losing my mind. I asked Larry, I said, hey, did we not put this up on the website? He goes, nope, you got to click the next button because we have so many shows happening in the month of October that they are taking up all the shows on the front page or on the first page of the concert page. So you have to click the next button to get the details on the A Perfect Circle show and Slipknot in order to buy.

0: buy your tickets for tomorrow. So test it out before you do it, all right? I'm going to go ahead and get on out of here. Yef is coming up after 7 o'clock. He will have tickets to give away to go see Trivium when they're in town. And all the Yefisms starting at 8 p.m. What are those? You'll have to ask Yef after 7.
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Papa Roach has been getting away with murder for 22 years now. And I'm not stopping him. Hello, happy Thursday. We're almost to the weekend. It's Yeah, hanging out with you till 10. I've got Trivium tickets in hand to give to you tonight. Till then, it's Fozzie, I Know Evil.

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16: Valley weather for Thursday, mostly clear going into the evening, overnight low 73. Tomorrow, sunny and 92. And that's Thursday's Valley weather.
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you. 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Appreciate you. It's Arizona's Rock Station, 98 KUPD. New one coming at you from Ashes to New. It's Die For You.

3 days grace on Arizona's Rock Station, 98KUPD. Hello, it's Jeff on a Thursday evening with you. All kinds of news going on today. Conrad Kronos Lant of Venom passed away today. He was 63. Dude was putting in work for the black metal genre for a long, long time. Jeez. Yeah, if you don't know Venom, that's all right. Marcus Mang from Into the Pit can tell you all about it at some point. Venom, their sound influenced bands like Metallica, Slayer, Anthrax, all kinds of different bands. So big ups to Venom, and rest in peace, Kronos. Slipknot was catching some backlash for having Marilyn Manson as a supporting artist on their big stadium tours that they're doing next year. And Jim Root basically responded with, I don't really deal with all that. I just like to play guitar and write music. What a way to get around that one. Because, you know, Marilyn Manson had those allegations from Evan Rachel Wood not too long ago. Serious accusations. Would really, really suck if those were true. Although there's news that, she forged an FBI document or two. She coerced a lady into

0: speaking allegations against Marilyn, and then she later retracted them. But, like, there are still others who are like, yeah, dude, that guy's a weirdo. But, like, his ex-wives are also saying, like, nah, he's not like that at all. So what do you think? You can hit me up, yef at 98kupd.com, or slide into my DMs, yefing around on Instagram. It is Yef. I've got tickets to go see Trivium when they come here with In Flames. Let's see, on December 2nd. Yeah, I think, is that the same day Beartooth's here? Wow, I don't know. I don't remember. Either way, if that's the case, I'm missing out on both shows, and that makes me sad. I'm not going to give them away right now. You're going to have to hang out with me. Sorry, or you're welcome. Got Ozzy Osbourne, Bad Wolves, and Faith No More coming up.
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13: Valley weather for Thursday, mostly clear going into the evening, overnight low 73. Tomorrow, sunny and 92. And that's Thursday's Valley weather.
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It's 98KUPD. If there ever were a cover band for Twisted Sister, I would hope it would be something ridiculous like Untangled Sibling or Virtuous Brother. Virtuous Brother!

0: kid you not, just like minutes ago, I saw some dude on the internet using a recorder to play the solo to Domination. Lucky bastard. Dude hit third grade, was handed a recorder, and he found his love so early. Good for him. Hey, he does like a lot of different like mad guitar solos, but just on a recorder. It's impressive. They should teach kids Domination in third grade recorder class. Do they even still pass out recorders in elementary schools now? Or yeah, let me guess, budgetary problem. Ridiculous. Well, I mean, I guess math and science is a little bit more important. But like, come on, the arts need funding too, dude. Anyways, speaking of art, that's what Jonathan Holmberg, Mr. Humbug, gets up and does at 5:30 in the morning every single day. It spits on this very microphone, not like spit, haktua kind of spit, but spitting words, linguistic magic, and he's doing it tomorrow. He's going to have Greg Warren in studio hanging out, plus the Guadalupe Squares are coming at you, and if you happen to get on and win, you're going to get yourself Fastball Comedy Festival tickets. That's not this weekend, but the next weekend. No, it's in a few weekends, the 17th and the 18th. Tom Segura, Bill Burr, night one, Dave Chappelle, and Andrew Santino on night two. Going to be really, really, really good. So definitely get down on the Guadalupe Squares if you want those tickets on our dime, because I checked out the prices, and oh man. Costs a lot to laugh. It doesn't cost a lot to win tickets from me, however. I've got Trivium tickets, and they're going to be here with In Flames, one of my favorite bands that I'm not going to get tired of saying as I give these out this week. Give me a jingle. They're going to be here December 2nd. 602-585-9800. Be caller number 7. Let me know what your favorite Trivium or In Flames song is. I'm dying to know.
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0: You will call yourself the Unforgiven if you miss out on a potential $3,000. We've been giving out trading cards, little baseball cards of all of us here, plus Robert Mulvin of All Pro Shades helping us put this together over at Native Grill and Wings locations the past couple weeks. Two at a time. What you do is you go to these events, collect your two, go to the next one, collect the other two, go to the next one, collect the other two, and go to the next one and collect the other two. And then you have finale on the 18th where you say, hey, Mr. Brett Vesely, don't hide my body. I have all the cards. And then you might end up winning and walking away with $3,000 that evening. Now, we're doing another one this Sunday from 10 a.m. to 12 over at the Native Grill and Wings location off of Dobson and Guadalupe. And, yeah, we're going to be hanging out, watching the Cardinals take on the Giants. We'll be dishing out the cards. It'll be Larry and John's card. Larry and Shanman are going to be out there representing, along with the U crew, helping you get your swag and signing you up to win tickets to Stained and Wage War, respectively. And if you've missed it, if you missed this one or if you've missed the other ones, we are going to have what's left over at the finale. But that's, you know, there's going to be few left. So you got to get there and, you know, take your shot. Don't miss out on these. That way you're not scrambling at the finale. Those are your best odds. And if people, you know, run out of stamina going to these things, your odds only get that higher. So it's definitely worth your time. Details on this and everything, Bud Light watch parties, U Brews, Native Grill and Wings events, whatever we're calling them, it's all up there on the events page on 98kupd.com. I am Jeff. Thanks for hanging out with me tonight. If you're out and about on a Thursday evening, get to where you need to be safely. Leaving you with Led Zeppelin, Fuel, and Nirvana to wrap up 9 o'clock. Gotta go. Bye.
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0: everybody. 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
4: 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To enter text message contests, listeners will be asked to use a text messaging enabled wireless device to text a specified keyword to a specified 5-digit number. A confirmation text validating the entry into the sweepstakes will follow. Each text message sent to or received by a service subscriber of any wireless carrier may incur standard text messaging charges. Unless otherwise indicated, there is a limit of one entry per contest per person and one winner per household. Webcasts are on a delayed basis, which may affect a webcast listener's ability to participate in any contest. Station will not accept collect calls. Station is not responsible for problems accessing the station website and social media pages, problems sending a text, telephone line unavailability, busy signals, operator interference, and technical or atmospheric conditions that disrupt the completion of an entry or phone call. The criteria and process for selecting winners, the number of winners, the specific prizes to be awarded, and the values of prizes will typically be stated on our website. This information may be periodically included in on-air promotions and on our respective social media pages. Unless otherwise stated, winners will be notified by email or phone. Odds of winning will be dependent upon the number of eligible entries received. The winner is responsible for all income taxes due as a result of accepting a prize, and IRS Form 1099 may be submitted to applicable taxing authorities. Unless otherwise stated, each winner must claim the prize in person. The prize must be claimed at the 98KUPD studios during normal business hours within 30 days from the day the prize is won. Failure to meet this deadline shall be deemed forfeiture of the right to claim the prize. Individuals must be 18 years or older at the time of entry and be legal residents of Arizona to be eligible to participate in 98KUPD contests unless otherwise specified. Winners may only win one prize within a 30-day period. Contest deadlines will be typically stated on the station website and may be periodically included in on-air promotions. By participating in any 98KUPD contest, you agree to fully release and identify Hubbard Radio Phoenix LLC, Hubbard Radio LLC, and any contest sponsors from all liability. Winners

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1: Well, the Halloween season is upon us, which means it's time to address the real horror in your house. And no, I'm not talking about your in-laws. It's your carpet. It's Brett Vesely. Seriously, look, you know what's living in there. You've dropped food on it. 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
4: Valley weather, happy Friday. Sunny and 92, mostly clear this evening, overnight low 76, and that's Friday's Valley weather.
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5: Valley weather, happy Friday. Sunny and 92, mostly clear this evening, overnight low 76. And that's Friday's Valley weather.
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0: look, I'll pay you for it. What the?
1: If you make your own cock noises for a second, mine's broken.
2: What?
1: Yeah, I woke up with a bad one.
2: Do it. You trying,
1: Brady? I ain't doing it. There it is. There it is. There we go. Sorry.
2: Just need a little stroking.
1: I just asked Rich to get me a Coke, and he was very kind to do it. But I didn't need him to check how much was in the other one. Did you see that?
3: Thanks, Mom.
2: He did a level check.
1: Yeah, he did a level check on my original. I didn't say come in here and babysit me. I just said get me a new Coke.
3: They're starving kids, and...
1: Yeah, he lifted this one like, well, you've still got a little left. Why? I know who I am. I'm going to drink more. Anyway, well, that's it. Did you just level check? Oh, don't you, you mother...
2: He dunked me.
1: I was plenty left in there. Why? You know it. You prick.
3: Zing.
1: That well. Just crack another one. It's a very nice one, but he level checked me. Like I'm his boy. Good morning, everybody. It's 5:46 now because my cock broke. We'll start different. It's Friday. My name's John. There's Brady. There is Brett and Big Dick Toledo.
3: And there's Mom.
1: Yeah, there's Mom. Coke. Running around making sure my clothes are on right.
4: Socks don't match.
2: It's from years of dumping Cokes away. You know, when they crack a drink, leave it half...
1: Me?
2: Full, no kids.
1: No, me.
2: Yeah.
1: Yeah.
3: Well, that's
2: you,
3: it.
2: Yours
3: yeah.
2: never go. You leave them...
1: Sometimes I come in and leave...
2: There's like four or five.
1: Yeah, if I get a freshie... If I pop a freshie and I've got a couple sips left, I'm like, those are used.
2: Keep checking them, man. Yeah.
1: No, no, there's no... What do you got? Am I breaking
2: you're
1: wasting you
2: guys? Coke, you know... How many people, starving kids, could you set?
1: Yeah, I do.
2: Coke Zero?
1: Yeah, I do. Don't care. Not my kids. Starving kids are suddenly my responsibility? Where are their parents?
3: It doesn't make any sense.
1: Anyway, I'm all screamed out, so I've got... I mean, when you scream, what the f*** are you doing? 100 times in a night, you kind of lose your voice. So Steelers game was a... Come on, a Thursday night game. 0-10 against division rivals on the road since Thursdays were invented. 3-17 all time on the road on Thursday. And it's the safest bet in all of FanDuel history. Short week road game. The Steelers can't win the game.
2: It's a trap.
1: Browns looked okay, though. That's a much better defense than people give it credit for. But still, that should have happened. Dumbass Browns. So now my week and a half, I got to sit and be depressed. I'm in full NFL mode. 4 weeks in, and I am in full NFL fan mode. I'm looking at the both of you, and I hate you today because Brett's in his Bears shirt. You're playing some patsy-ass team that you should walk over.
3: But, Jets!
1: But watch what happens if the Jets step up
3: I'm
1: and beat
3: them. I'm not talking anything.
1: I know. No. Then your whole week's ruined. Nothing else in my life makes me more like crotchety and prick-like than a Steelers loss with a 56-yard game-winning field goal that I have to eat for 10 days.
3: Yeah. Who needs
5: you? How bad was it at your house yesterday?
1: It wasn't.

0: terrible. The guys were, we all kind of were like, ah, at the end. Everybody's the same. We're all, you know, as we all said goodbye. And then me and my buddy Joe sit and listen to the press conferences afterwards. I get up on WDVE with Bauman in the Morning, Randy Bauman. Randy's a great guy. And, yeah, so we sit and listen to the DVE post-game pressers for 45 minutes, waste away more of our lives of things we've already said. So, football season, man. You look forward to it for so long, and then you have weeks like this where you're like, what am I doing to myself? I'm not getting, this is killing me. I'm just shaving time off of my life with all the stress I provide with football. Anyway.
1: Yeah, when's that study going to come out?
0: What football has done to me? I don't know. The scientists hadn't called
1: you're
0: yet.
1: You're like diehard fans.
0: Oh, all of them.
1: You can take 15 years off your life.
0: Yeah. I thought you were just talking about me.
1: No.
0: Science wants to know what's happening to John.
1: Fandom in general.
0: I'm all in on that. If science is like, John, we're really curious about what's going on with you. We'd like to study just you. Done. Anyway, what are you going to do? And then basketball season's starting up. Hockey season started this week. We're in the full swing. Baseball playoffs. Brett's got his Sox.
2: Yeah.
0: You're cruising for nothing but disappointment, man.
2: That's why I'm not building myself up too far, Jerry.
0: They're not going anywhere.
2: No.
0: And if they do, it's just gravy.
2: That's how I was even when they made the playoffs. I'm like, oh, wow, they actually won? Okay.
0: Yeah, you didn't expect any of that to be a thing. So, sports fans. Man, I tell you, I watched some of that WNBA playoff game last night. It was kind of entertaining. I really kind of enjoyed it. I mean, it was off in the corner. It was off in the corner. No, no, no.
2: There we go.
0: It's Caitlin Clark. Hey, look, be fair.
1: I know you're watching.
0: Of course, be fair. I have said that the main problem with that league is marketing. They're idiots. They yell at everybody for not liking it when they put a product out there that's not good sometimes. And they're like, well, if you don't like it, you're a misogynist. And it's like, why can't I just not like the game I watch without being considered anti-woman? Last night, though, you've got Caitlin Clark, who's, I've said the whole time, the face that changes the game. They focus on her, and she was ridiculous. And Asia Wilson, who's another one that they, although she tried to fight a guy the other night, and it got a little sloppy. But
1: and anyone that steps at her.
0: She did kind of threaten.
1: Knuckle sandwich.
0: I think at the end, she sort of threatened the earth. Anyone steps towards me, it's like, this is a basketball game. I'm telling you right now. Any man steps towards me. I'm like, what is going on? But I like that. That's the good soap opera. It was a good game. Again, the way I watched it was off in the corner, and I'd look up and I'm like, staying tight. And every time I'd look up, it was another, like, quality shots and, like, good movement. And I'm like, the ball is moving well. That's a good game.
1: You going to get a pair of her Nikes? They're rolling out. The Caitlin Clark's? Yeah.
0: Are they?
1: Yeah.
0: Wonder what they look like.
1: Just today, I just saw a picture.
0: Oh, I haven't seen them yet. Yeah, why not? I like shoes.
1: They're purple.
0: Probably not, then. I mean, it's Ravens colors. I can't do purple shoes.
1: It's not. I don't think it's really lake or purple. So.
0: I have some purple sun stuff, and I don't like wearing it because usually it kind of. I'll wear it in spring because the Ravens are gone by then, but I can't put purple on at all. I can't do it. And that's as a sun.
1: You can pull up the Katie ones. Caitlin.
0: Caitlin. I was going to say Katie. Caitlin. Oh, those aren't bad.
1: Yeah. It's almost. It's bluish, isn't it?
0: It is blue. That's very blue.
2: You think that's Twinkie?
0: Yeah.
2: They're just blue.
1: No, I could see myself in those.
0: I can see Brady wearing those.
2: Yeah, yeah, I know.
1: Thank you.
2: Thanks for proving my point, boys.
1: Thank you.
0: Sort of kind of making the case for him. Here's my. I guess it's like kind of becoming a monthly plea to you guys to go ahead and stop your social media accounts. I don't do it for this very reason. For this very reason. I got enough trouble with the crap I say here, right? Like, there's times when my own company wants to, like, make me pay for things because of words I said. But it's like, at least I give them credit for the fact that it's immediate. They're not combing through tapes from 20 years ago going, remember when you said this? Give us some money for that. The Trailblazers in Portland. This is great. I don't know if you guys saw this. They hired a new guy for the basketball season to be their Kevin Ray. He's the play-by-play guy for the Portland Trailblazers, and he's a Phoenix guy. His name is Braden Bell. Now, they're all named Braden. Everybody under the age of 30, it's pretty safe. You don't even have to say, hi, my name's John, what's your name? If you see somebody under 30, their name is Braden. They're all named Braden. I don't know what happened there. It was like a glitch in the Matrix, and everyone named their kid Braden. So here he is. His name is Braden Bell. He was the Mercury play-by-play guy for a couple of years, so he suffered that to grow his career. gets the job with the Portland Trailblazers just a few weeks ago. Portland puts out this flowery, my God, what a great guy. And this dude's the one, and he's going to be a keeper, and we're going to have him on for a long time. And then yesterday they fired him. And they were like, what happened? It's like, well, somebody pointed out that in 2013, when you were a teenager, you tweeted out, I'm not racist, but Asian people piss me off. And then another one that said, shout out to all the big girls out there. Something about, he wrote the word whores. He called the girls out there throwing short clothes, baby clothes and big bodies. And he called them and said, I love the whores. And then another tweet that said something about these girls these nights. You know, it's kind of a funny instead of these girls these days. These girls these nights. And then it said, like, hashtag cruising for D. Now, keep in mind, it's 2013. He was a teenager. He's in high school. And the Portland Trailblazers then put out a press release that said, we will not tolerate any racism or commentary towards women. That is, I'm like, he was maybe 15. Like, stop it. Give him a break. Eliminate. What have I said all these years, Brady? It's a viper in your pocket.
1: It is.
0: It's just sitting there waiting to strike you. It's you can't.
1: I'm going to be funny.
0: Yeah, yeah, and that's it. Funny then. Funny in 2015 might have been funny. 2026, people are like, well, that's not funny anymore. You still said it. It's like, oh, Jesus. Publishing your jokes? My God.
1: Even if I was kidding?
0: Yeah, doesn't matter. You said Asian people piss you off. Well, in that day, I was kind of angry at Asians. Nope. Forever.
2: He didn't call them any slurs or anything.
0: Nope. It said Asian people piss me off.
1: A little weak.
0: Then he was at a place that said, we got a slut alert on aisle 10. He wrote that at like a grocery store and then put whores. And so he's being, you know, a teenage boy. Now, I've been known as teenage boy man my whole life. I am teenage boy man. It's caused me great pleasure and great pain. It has gotten me in trouble, and it has made me the happiest guy on the planet. Teenage boy man is who I am. I abandoned teenage boy man for a while, you know, because I thought that's what you're supposed to do as a grown up, and I'm not. I don't think I can be. I'm teenage boy man. That's who I am.
1: Braden, you say those things out loud. You don't write them down.
0: You don't publish them. And even if you do write them down in a journal, people only find that when you're dead. You don't show your journal. This is like everybody's exposed diary. We got a slut alert on aisle 10. Brady, imagine if you and I were in the car together 15, 20 years ago, the things we would say, and I'm like, I'm going to write that down and tell the world. We're going to put that in the newspaper, you know, back in the day. And then Brady said, now we do that all the time. That time you were incredibly rude to Fred Goldman from the OJ trial. Had we filmed that and put it up there, terrible. I used to do Chris Rock impression on this show that was basically his act for a second, and it included horrible stuff. Hilarious, though. It's a good impression. But we got a slut alert on aisle 10, evidently kept you from being the Portland Trailblazers announcer. Now, keep in mind, most of the guys on the court have said 10 times worse. They're never, ever, ever going to be admonished for their stuff.
1: So. And if you had a lot of followers, that aisle was packed.
0: Okay, here's the thing.
1: You got word of that.
0: Oh, yeah. And are you bad for, like, ha-haing that? Can you lose your job for that, too? It's like, Braden. Slut alert. That's a good one. Ha-ha. And then you're like, well, you made a comment on Braden's slut alert back in 2013. Dude, it was a slut alert in high school. We at Honeywell don't tolerate these types of things. But it was 13 years ago. So? I guess that's it. Delete your entire account. And if you think, well, they can still see it. All right, good luck.
1: The problem is he used that in the WNBA game. Slut alert!
0: Well, yeah, no, he was calling.
1: After that charge.
0: Calling the Mercury game. He's like, Sophie Cunningham looks pretty hot. I'm going to call it. We got a slut alert on aisle 10. It's his deep drive to Castellanos. But this guy can't call basketball games because when he was a teenager, he said some dumb stuff. Who amongst us? Find me the perfect teenager that would have said, slut alert, how dare you, Braden? There wouldn't have been one teenager that you'd have still hung out with that would have said, I don't think you said the right things there, and I want to talk to you about it. You're awful. I'm a teenage boy man. I support the teenage boy mentality. And by the way, if you're younger and you're thinking to yourself, I've got to get rid of this teenage boy, man, and grow up. It's the opposite. The exact opposite is true. F- that. Always be teenage boy, man. He's the best. He's your best friend. That weird little inner voice that wants you to stay young and weird, he's your best friend. The other one that makes you go to bed at 8, he's awful. He sucks.
3: I wouldn't do that. Nothing good happens after 10 p.m.
0: Oh, Jesus, I'm turning into that guy. Don't do it. Wear your backwards hat. It's okay. Teenage boy man rules. Don't act like a dick, you know.
1: What would have happened back in the day with, like, Vin Scully? And he had that, you know, you're talking, were you talking about camel toe?
0: Vin Scully probably did.
4: I got to tell you, the other night
1: he
4: I
1: has
4: was...
1: written letters.
4: Here comes a Jaeger to the plate. I was at Ralph's the other night shopping for some pineapple. Since I'm a swinger, I was going to put it upside down in front of the house. Ball one to Jaeger.
0: Anyway, walking around in aisle 10, I noticed a lady in a pair of really hot pants. Oh, that one was inside. Jaeger dodged that. Anyway, I called out over the intercom at the Ralph's that we had a slut alert on aisle 10. And everyone came running. Ground out to second there. Jaeger's going to be an easy meal for that. Anyway, 5 minutes later, the manager came over and said, you can't call Dodger games anymore if you're yelling about sluts. I said, then don't have sluts in aisle 10. As Garvey looks at ball one. Yeah, you can't.
1: A bunch of those guys, the old schoolers, if that social media was out there, I mean, Bob Uecker.
0: Okay.
1: Oh, my gosh.
0: I got a good one. There was a girl. Hilarious, there was a girl. Oh, Uecker was saying bad. Harry Carey just said bad things.
1: Yeah.
0: On the show. When I worked at Tony Roma's back in the day, I was about 22. And the manager of the place went into one of our waitresses' apartments to go grab something. She was there. She's like, can you go get this out of my apartment? I need it. And she was working. So he's like, I'll go. 15 minutes. Runs over to her apartment. Comes back and he's like, come here, Johnny. I'm like, what's wrong? I got something for you. I'm like, what is it? And he had taken a pair of her underpants because they had some sort of strange stain in them. And he wanted to show people that. Well, not only did he take them out, I didn't look at the stain because I have no real interest in somebody's dirty pants. He took them back to her apartment shortly after because he had the key, put them back, but on the way stopped off at a drugstore and got one of those disposable cameras and took photos of it.
1: Ugh.
0: Now, he showed everybody the photos, and I did look at those later, and it was horrible. Something green in that girl, and she needed to see a doctor ASAP. And he called us at the Tony Roma's thing. He's like, Tony Roma's Mesa. John, can I help you? Hey, I'm over at blah, blah, blah's house right now. You got to see these panties. I'm like, I'm not doing that. I'm going to stay right here where I'm going to still bar. I'm going to stay here in the bar and work the bar while you're calling. But you got to see this. And he came back with it. And evidently showed, I'll throw Brett Keir under the bus and Adam Boatsman, because I think those were the two that went back in the office to look. And they're the ones who told me about it. And Brett's probably listening right now because he still does. Yeah. Now, if we'd have taken those pictures, put them on the internet, none of us would ever have jobs again, I guess. That's how that works. When you were 20, did you take photos of a girl's panties? No, no, no. My manager did. Oh. But you liked it? I looked at it. All right, you're fired. You can't have fun ever as a youth. You're out. This teenage boy man stuff has to die. It's like everybody's 55-year-old mother or wife is dictating how your brain has to be.
5: Did you say that when you were a kid?
0: Yeah.
5: Oh, my. We're divorced.
0: What? You're leaving me? All right. Or if you're in a marriage you don't want to be in anymore, go through your old tweets. Hey, look what I used to talk about, huh? Oof, man, that was pretty bad. You should get rid of me. I should never work for the Trailblazers. He had a couple others in there that were just completely innocuous, too. Like, they were nothing. But he can't call Portland Trailblazers games anymore because he had a slut alert on aisle 10 once, and he said so. Eliminate your social media. Now.
6: We've all had a slut alert on
0: Everybody's been in a slut alert. You've called friends. I've taken pictures on my phone. Jesus. My buddy Mark and I saw a girl in a flesh-colored, like a skin-tight bodysuit, and we thought she was naked. And we followed her around taking photos. I'm like, I'm pretty sure that she's nude. And the dude, like, it was Bianca Sensory. We thought for sure she was naked.
1: Did you take it to the next level and post it? No.
0: Well, we would have had I had social media, but that's the reason I don't. Naked slut right here. Look at this. And I took 20, 25 pictures. I think I still have a few of them. You can't see. She looked naked. It was great. Anyway, it was, can't work for the Trailblazers, what I'm saying. Just be careful. Go through your old things. You can delete all you want, but why even have it anymore? Why? It doesn't do any good for you. Are you making money on your social media? Because if you're not, it's a waste of your time. Slut alert. Now, Brady said it before.
1: We got a slut alert on aisle 10.
0: But aisle 10's where Little Debbie's are. So Brady's very happy with the slut alert there, and that's the thing. Mrs. Butterworth.
6: Aunt Jemima.
0: If there's a sugary treat inside the bottle or package, Brady's on a slut alert.
1: I'm going to suck all the wet out of that for sure. Yeah, slut alert.
0: Anyway, so be careful because slut alerts are going to get you fired. And the poor guy. And you know what's great about that? The team that didn't catch it was the Phoenix Mercury. He had had that slut alert thing floating around while he was calling Mercury games. They didn't care. The Mercury are cooler than the Portland Trailblazers. I'll say it out loud. Nice job, Mercury. They don't care about a slut alert. In fact,
1: bring them back.
0: Who'd be more interested in a slut alert than a WNBA team? They're all looking for the same thing we're looking for. They're teenage boys, too. Anyway, it's a fact. The Trailblazers' comments were great. The Portland Trailblazers have zero tolerance for racist, sexist, or harmful comments. Social media posts made by our recently announced play-by-play broadcaster are in clear violation of team and league policies. They didn't mention that he was 13.
1: Braden, we got to let you go.
0: Why? What'd I do? Did you call for a slut alert?
1: There was a slut, though.
0: Yeah, well, you can't do that.
1: In ninth grade.
0: They said the play-by-play role carries a long legacy of excellence on the broadcast and in character. We hold that standard without exception. We did not meet our own bar in this hiring process, which makes me think that if I ever, like, when I retire from this silliness, if I wanted to do something like that, like, you know what, I think I'll just go, like, you know, Grand Canyon games or something. I'll get involved in sports and do something like that. Not that I'm going to, but if I wanted to. They'd be like, oh, God, no. Have you heard your show? It's like, yeah. We can't risk this. I'm not going to do it again. I'm not going to call a slut. I mean, Brett Musburger technically called a slut alert on what turned out to be AJ McCarron's girlfriend slash now wife in that college game. Remember that? And they put that hot girl in
1: there. McCarron, wasn't it? Or was it?
0: I don't know what it was, but he goes, whoa, mama. that's a slut alert. I hate to break it to
1: you. Alabama quarterback.
0: Yeah, and then he was like, whoa, mama. The enrollment just went way up at Alabama with teenage boys. Yowzers. And that was basically Brett Musburger getting really hard. Harry Carey used to just say, hey, Arnie, get a shot of that girl again down the third baseline. His knockers are out. Wow. What a great day at the ballpark.
6: Good old days.
0: The good old days. David Vasquez, Jesus. David Vasquez says, I don't post anything on Facebook like that for this exact reason. No, you just send them to me and I read
6: it on
0: your...
6: the air, yeah.
0: This whole checking people's social media is BS.
1: There's, it is. Who's the person going there? They may be assigned a hey, scrub it.
0: AI is super easy now because you just put in keywords. And you know, it used to kind of be a search. Now it'll find your whole history. And it's like, have they ever done this, and this. Boom, you're done. It says there's always jobs here in the Valley that are starting to ask about your social media accounts when you work for them. There's no reason to have it. See what your team losing to the Browns does to a man. John's talking about how entertaining the WNBA was. It's true. I had to look for some entertainment last night, and it certainly wasn't the Steelers.
1: Needed an outlet.
0: Certainly wasn't the Steelers' offensive line or their defense in the second quarter. Brad would get fired for just laughing at the Trailblazers guy.
1: Slut alert.
0: Yeah. And this guy says, boy, do I ever respect the Trailblazers now, since every single person that works for them has never done anything wrong, and they've been perfect since their teenage years. It's an amazing organization. Donovan's right. You hold yourself to that standard, and the next time one of your players screams the N-word, and I've been sitting courtside at a basketball game, and I hear it a lot from the players, They're out because that's something that they're supposed to not tolerate, isn't it?
1: No, I never post it. I say it all the time.
0: Right. But, yep. But you just said it and got caught in public, and that's out. You're out. So, Trailblazers, you've just set your own standard in the NBA, which is known for its reserved behavior and, you know, incredibly thoughtful language towards one another.
1: The old trainer that's been with the Trailblazers for years, that's just Jake.
0: This one says, hey, black Jew. That's me. All I have to say is thanks to the morning show, I don't have to post anything online like an R-tard. I just let you read it.
1: That's got a point.
0: This one says, definitely not right to the guy fired over being a teenage boy. But to be fair, the organization should have never hired anyone named Braden or Aiden. That's true.
1: That's
0: hiring a Braden or Aiden, you're asking for it with the social media stuff because that means they're in the heart of it. I like social media for the sluts, and I know that'll keep me from being a Trailblazer employee, but that's the point of Instagram. You look at girls who are trying to look their best and are sluts. I don't know what... Brady watches it for lactation and cripples. Is that better than having a slut alert on aisle 10? You're not doing it for educational purposes. You look at Instagram for funny, horrible things and women milking babies. That's your day. You can deny it, but that's your day. That's your day.
1: Well, I can just tell you right now, the algorithm is not turned out there anymore.
0: That's the way I'm off that. You maxed out.
1: The deformities are still there every once in a while. But
0: you maxed out on your milkers. Yeah.
2: You hit the end of the internet with that.
0: But I'll tell you right now, you know who Gracie Higgins is. And if I even say, emergency, emergency, your brain goes, ding, ding, I got to get on Instagram. That girl dancing around is enough to make you want to stay home all day and just watch her in a Spider-Man outfit doing that weird dance. Paging Dr. Beats. Emergency. I'm like, I'm never leaving the couch. So technically, all Instagram is for sluts and slutty behavior. Nobody's ever going to... This is AI doing it. We're all going to get fired for saying stupid stuff, and AI will come in and take your job. Yeah. And then, of course, this juxtaposition from people. Jay Todd said, so let me get this right. A man held responsible for his comments when he was a minor 13 years ago. But a woman not responsible for killing 3 kids because she wasn't sure she was in the right state of mind. That's right.
1: Didn't post it.
0: You know, the murder's on. Brady murder usurps posting. Barely. Barely, though. She only murdered her kid. She didn't put it on social media like a lunatic.
1: There.
0: She didn't know what she was doing, or she would have posted it. Posting is where it's at. You got to get views. And she went viral without it. Lindsay Clancy's old school. She figured that out without even going online. Anyway, sorry, Braden. I'm only a fan of like one Braden so far. And it's a Braden Ackerman. Kid's a massive stud, and he just plays like 15 instruments.
1: Don't post, son. Don't post.
0: Yeah, post yourself, but just don't talk. Just don't make comments. Just videos of yourself playing like
1: piano. Just play.
0: Yeah, just play. Just play, young man. Play. Brett, get me a little Michael McDonald, because this story's absolutely unbelievable, and it's great. What a fool believe. Michael McDonald, Grammy-winning artist, Doobie Brother, solo superstar from the 70s, 80s, and 90s. Yacht Rock King. And an impression we all love doing. This is the song we play whenever Jaylen Warren gets a first down at my Steeler games, because we went from Warren to Warren G to the original.

0: Michael McDonald, the voice of a generation and then the other generation.
1: If you tell me he died, I'm leaving.
0: He's alive, Brett.
1: Okay, I was going to leave. I couldn't do the show.
0: But a man in St. Louis just discovered that Michael McDonald is his father. And the full story that's amazing is Yacht Rocker Michael McDonald is saying, yeah, I did that.
1: He
0: didn't go full Maury on this. The guy's 58 years old. This his son. He always knew he was adopted, but he never knew the identity of his biological parents. So his half-brother reached out to him and said, hey, I got a 23andMe DNA test, and I met your biological mother. And then Michael is the name of the adopted boy by accident.
1: So no Michael, name.
0: No. Yeah, he didn't have a name for 14.
1: The parents adopt him.
0: So he picked him up as a baby. So he didn't know this for, 56 years, and then he found out that it was Michael McDonald was his dad. They met in person, and he said, when he first met me, he put his arms out and gave me a big old bear hug and told me he loved me, and I told him the same. Michael is 74. So he made this baby when he was 16.
1: 14?
0: No, that's bad math, Brady. He's 58 years old, and Michael is 74.
1: 10.
0: He said he was 14 years old, but that doesn't make sense because this dude's 58.
2: Yeah, I thought they were saying...
0: Well, either way, 50, all right, yeah. Fine. Either way, Michael did it as a teenager before he had that Doobie Brothers money. Before he did any of the Steely Dan stuff. And he said, I always carried the guilt with me, but just to know that he's okay and he had a good life, certainly. It would have been a better life with Michael McDonald as his dad, though. But maybe he would have never become Michael McDonald because that kid ruined it. I said, life certainly wouldn't have been able to afford him at that time. It was a great reward. The real rock stars in this story are his parents, said Michael McDonald, playing nice because he knows there's a court case coming. He's going to owe some money.
1: Well, but now he has it, so he's good.
2: And his point, you know, Michael McDonald said at the time, 14, I couldn't.
0: Right.
1: Well, there was a sled alert. Sure. 10. That's why Michael had a.
2: Michael McDonald. Yeah. It was a woman.
0: He was in a sled alert, and he caved. Which tells me two things. Well, first off, the kid's going to get some Michael McDonald money. Because that's lottery ticket. If I found out I was adopted, and if you've seen my dad, you know I'm not, because we have the exact same face.
2: He's going to have a nice Christmas.
0: There's going to be a moment where I'm like, I've been looking, I'm like, are you kidding me? My dad is Randy Johnson. Yeah, guess who's getting a phone call and a bill?
3: I had you when I was 7 years old, and I couldn't possibly take care of you.
0: Yeah. Anyway, pony up there, unit.
3: You mean that?
0: Yeah, I do. And you're going to pony up. I'm hitting the lottery. Wouldn't you if you found out it wasn't your parents and your dad was, you know,
2: I would think something.
0: Jerry
2: well, how
0: Jones?
2: Would you feel about it, too, if you didn't know it? And, you know.
0: And a kid showed up?
2: Yeah, you.
0: No, I wouldn't. There's no way. I'd be like, nope.
2: You're not getting none.
0: I don't believe in DNA.
2: No, but I'm saying if it Costa did Rica. Today, like all of a sudden.
0: If some boy showed up today and said he was mine.
2: Yep. And the 23andMe and whatever says, yep, you are the father.
0: Yeah, I still don't believe it. I didn't have any sex when
2: would
0: I was
2: you feel
0: in high
2: like
0: school.
2: I need to
0: take
2: I
0: need care
2: to share
0: I need to
2: some
0: pay him?
2: Wealth with this kid?
1: If you got Michael McDonald money, why not?
0: I had Michael McDonald money. John Holmberg money stays with John Holmberg.
1: Well, that's that Berg at the end of his name.
0: Yeah, that's exactly right. That ain't going to some drifter kid. Where are your parents? They can't.
2: Because my uncle had that happen.
0: Yeah, that person just showed up, right?
2: 50 years later, almost.
0: And he pay him?
2: Nope. Yep.
0: I thought that person ended up like living on their dime for a while.
2: She goes to some occasional Ohio State football games.
0: She's got benefits of it. He's paying her. He's got some benefits.
2: Well, I don't know.
0: You don't know the story.
2: He left anything because he passed away.
0: You never asked any questions. That guy paid that girl. Because your uncle was incredibly wealthy.
2: Because she said, she said, I've lived majority of my life. She's like, I'm not looking for anything, but I don't
0: know. Stop it. You didn't ask any questions.
2: Because his son is
0: shocking. All right, Bogan, enough of this.
2: I'll find out.
0: Will you?
1: Here we go.
2: They might not share any of that either.
0: Did she come back again?
2: I haven't seen her since.
0: No. I'm saying she showed up, asked her, your wealthy uncle. She asked her. The whole family met her.
2: Well, so it's...
0: No. Answer my questions. Okay, don't, because you'll drift off into what you want to protect because you didn't ask any.
2: Yeah.
0: Did the whole family meet her?
2: Yes.
0: Okay. There was like a party. She's my kid. Yeah. Like the whole
2: and
0: get
2: this,
0: together.
2: This would be it's my step uncle. So it's not my uncle.
0: Married your aunt.
2: Right, but he passed away. She remarried. Wait, no. And it's her husband that she remarried with.
0: The new one.
2: Yeah.
0: It's just her uncle, by the way.
2: Yeah,
0: it's
2: we still called him.
0: Yeah, because it's really your uncle. Yeah. There's no such thing as a step uncle.
2: He's the new uncle.
0: Right, there you go. The new uncle.
2: Yeah.
0: A new uncle has a ton of dough.
2: He did all right.
0: But he has a ton of dough.
2: Okay, he's fine.
0: Yeah. But your old uncle.
2: Not old uncle money.
0: The dead uncle has stuff named after him in Ohio.
2: Yes.
0: Okay. So the Luann has all the money.
2: Yes.
0: She married a guy.
2: That was self-contained. Right.
0: Okay.
2: He was fine.
0: He's fine. And then he had a lot of money. So they combined all their money. And then some drifter shows up and says, I'm your daughter.
2: Yep.
0: And there was no lawyers?
2: You remember the cleaning lady?
0: Yeah, time out. There was no lawyers?
2: No lawyers.
0: No lawsuit.
2: No lawsuit.
0: They paid her. They paid her. The second you knock on the door, have you seen Fresh Prince? Like, you stay. You don't leave. You don't go back to Philadelphia.
2: If that's the case, and what, you know, so is Michael going to, you know, is he required to pay?
0: No, but he's going to because the lawyers will then come after him. You can't have that much money and then some orphan show up without them. You're going to be guilty because his whole reasoning was, I can't afford this baby. And then now he can afford all, like, the whole thing.
4: Does Michael have any other kids? Do we know?
0: I don't know. Maybe.
2: It was weird.
4: Because those kids are probably pissed. Oh, great. There's my inheritance.
0: There goes some more of the will. Yeah.
2: My new uncle at the time, 2 weeks later, filed for bankruptcy. I don't
0: know. No, look, that lady, if she showed up or did weekends or comes by and does Ohio, she didn't come by just to get free good tickets from a guy.
2: She wanted to meet her dad.
0: Her
2: biological.
0: Brady, if you're like, hey, I found my dad, and then you pull up to a mansion, like a monster house, and you also drive by Ohio State and see that the medical facility is named after, like, your new stepmom's ex-husband. You're like, oh, I'm walking into this is a paradise.
4: He's got three kids.
0: They paid her. There's no question about it. And yeah, and so Michael's going to, and look, you would ask for it. That's
4: now
0: a lottery.
4: Four.
0: That's a lottery. Yeah, they pay, and you're texting now, your family.
2: Yeah.
0: None of you asked the question.
2: No, I'm
0: are you
2: sure
0: paying her?
2: Well, it's none of your business.
0: No, it isn't. It's all your business.
2: Well, they can say, like, I wouldn't ask that of them.
0: Why?
2: Because I don't. I mean, that's their deal.
0: That's protecting your family. Like, if I would protect you, if some girl showed up and said, and out of nowhere said, "Hey, you're my relative,"
2: yeah.
0: I'm like, Brady, don't give this person any money. That'd be the first thing I'd say to you. You're not paying her, are you? You don't owe her money.
2: Well, I better cash.
0: He had too much money, and he didn't want a lawsuit, and especially in your neck of the woods, he didn't want that going through the country club. He's got this thing already. He doesn't want her throwing lawsuits out like he's deadbeating it. Just throw her a couple bucks, keep her happy. No way a rich guy's going to be that dumb. You got the kind of money that they've got. A few hundred grand covers this, and that's a drop in the bucket.
2: Yeah, he probably left or something.
0: He's still alive.
2: No.
0: Oh, that guy died too?
2: Yeah.
0: Luann's got two of them?
2: So he, when he found out, literally probably...
0: hung himself.
2: A year or so afterwards, he passed away.
0: Oh, yeah, she got money. And she still comes by for Ohio State games?
2: No, I don't think so anymore because those tickets belong to my aunt.
0: So your aunt said, you got yours, get out of here.
2: More or less.
0: Yeah, they paid
2: her.
0: Well,
2: I mean, like, why? These are my tickets. And
0: they paid
2: and they're separate.
0: She signed an NDA.
2: They never.
0: I'll do all the work for the Bogans. She signed an NDA.
2: That's not my aunt's biz.
0: Come on. She signed an NDA. Your aunt said, he's dead now. You're out of my life. I never wanted you in the first place. Now take your money and get the F out of here. You're not getting any more of mine.
2: Woo-hoo, what?
0: Get out. And she'll never talk to her again.
2: She has no responsibility for that.
0: Yeah, that's exactly right, Brady, because they already paid her and she signed the NDA. She can't talk about it.
4: Just the aunt with gray cans.
0: Huh?
4: Just the aunt with
0: gray
4: cans.
0: Yeah, that's the aunt with really nice boobs that you like that would expose herself
2: to
0: children.
2: She has a nice figure, yes.
0: That's right. The old man way of Brady. Because that's the one that got into the hot tub with Brady. Naked.
4: But this isn't Chunks. This is a different aunt.
0: No, that's Aunt Mary.
4: Okay.
2: So, she got in the hot tub.
0: Yeah, here we go.
2: And then she took her top off.
0: We know
2: like
0: that's
2: bubbling.
0: Exactly.
2: She didn't
0: right.
2: get in naked.
0: But you're trying to make one better than the other?
2: She was getting in the hot tub there
0: with her
2: with
0: nephew
2: Uncle Frank and
0: her nephew.
2: And me.
0: Her teen nephew.
2: And her son.
0: Okay, and her teen nephew and her son.
2: Yeah, teen son.
0: Doesn't make it better. If she was naked at first or after.
2: When the top came off, she's like, I got to breathe. Let these dragons breathe.
0: Yeah. Nothing,
2: teen nephew and
0: nothing you're saying.
2: Son, it's time for us to get out.
0: Nothing you're saying makes that better. There's nothing about Aunt Luann's nudity in front of her son and nephew that can be explained with, well, of course that happened, unless she was covered in bees or fire.
2: It's San Diego. You're really close to Black's Beach.
0: No.
4: Close to what?
0: You know
2: Black's
0: what else?
2: Beach.
0: You know,
2: it's a nudist beach.
0: You know what else you were close to? Underage boys. No nudity. It's a rule.
2: And Uncle Frank.
0: Ah, your stories. Not one question.
5: Wow. Luann's got herself a brand new stepdaughter. And that's where this ends.
0: I would, like, if I've got a multi-millionaire relative and some new relative shows up, I'm telling you right now, the first question is, hey, careful. She's coming for your cash.
2: You know what, John? It's more like, I don't know the deal, but knowing him, I'm sure she was taken care of.
5: That's what I said.
2: So whatever deal, but it could have been.
0: But my first question was,
2: it could have just been a nice long hug.
0: You
2: good
0: said
2: to finally
0: no.
2: meet you.
0: No. First thing is a decent person as a relative, you go over and say, hey, not for nothing. Don't pay her. You didn't do anything wrong. What's she doing?
2: Your mom did a nice job cleaning my place.
0: Yeah, she's walking around a 17,000 square foot house in Upper Arlington going, yeah, I'm staying here. I'm not going back. I found my real parents and this is better.
2: She's about the same age as a little bit younger than Michael McDonald's son.
0: Yeah.
2: I mean, she's close to 50.
0: Right now, if I took a DNA test, I would keep my fingers crossed, Brady, that my dad wasn't my dad. I know he is because we have the same nose. It's a curse.
2: There's no doubt.
0: There's no doubt. He looks just like me now. Except for I look older. He's 80.
4: His dick still works, though.
0: But his dick still works. I'll let you know that in seconds. Not show you anything like Brady's family would. But if I took a DNA test, I would keep my fingers crossed that my dad wasn't my dad. And then I go cash in. I would hope for Jack Nicholson or something. Come on. I'd take like George C. Scott. I'm not going crazy. I'd take somebody like my mom nailed back in the 70s. Who knew? Your father is Michael Caine. What? I'm going right to his house.
6: I don't think you're my son.
0: I am. I'm your son, and you're going to pay for that.
6: I don't remember banging your mom. Do you have any photos?
0: Here.
6: Oh, yeah. That's my Aussie.
0: That's right. There you go, Michael. Where's my check? You look just like your dad, too.
4: Oh, yeah. There's no doubt.
0: No doubt.
4: Yeah.
0: But if you took a DNA test.
4: Oh, yeah. If my dad was Scorsese, I'd be on the doorstep right now.
0: You'd be rooting for
4: right
0: De Niro
4: now.
0: Or Scorsese, oh, and you'd show up in a heartbeat and ask for money. It doesn't change your relationship with your fake dad.
4: No, absolutely not.
0: And I know you won't say it, but deep down. You would love it if Woody Hayes nailed your mom. That was your mom hosed one of the Rockefellers at a game show once.
2: Yeah, but if she signed off on me, there's not much you can do.
0: No,
2: you
0: know,
2: like, you're legally tons adopted of you. If you're giving up.
4: Yeah, but you can still cruise back. You're not looking for like
2: again. It
4: like,
2: comes up to that person.
4: You're not looking for child support.
0: You can still go back and say you screwed my life. Come on, man. You'd go
2: Hopefully
0: back.
2: You'd get some benefits from that, you know. Hey,
0: you're trying to be nice, but you're saying the same thing as us.
4: I could get some of that Goodfellas money or something. Oh. That I'm in casino money.
0: I would be saying it in front of my dad. Anybody but Dan when they're just spinning the wheel on the 23. Anybody but that guy. You didn't like your upbringing? It has nothing to do with that. Come on, Nicholson.
4: Mike Tomlin, you are the father.
0: Oh my God! If I was Black Jesus's kid.
7: Good afternoon. I don't believe you're my child. Two trains on the track. That's what your mother and I were. I respect the process. The standard is the standard.
0: Give me some money, Black Jesus. Anybody but Dan. My dad would be crying in the corner. I'm like, sorry, but, you know, I'm spinning the wheel of dads here. And like, I'm going to choose you?
7: I was a good father. I was a good...
0: Yeah. Blah, blah, blah. That's over. I didn't know mom hosts celebrities. We're going to find out. And I'd hug my mother. Do you think I'm a whore? For banging Nicholson? Who wouldn't? This is great. Great job. And I might be his son.
7: You'll always be my boy.
0: Asterisk.
4: What are you, Roger Maris with the Astros right, now?
0: I'm going to throw a six. It was only 140-game season, Dad. You didn't quite count it out. But Michael McDonald. It would be cool if Michael McDonald turned out to be your dad. He could be my dad. He's
4: I wonder 74. If this guy can sing karaoke.
0: Oh.
4: Can you imagine
0: or if he's been walking around his whole life.
4: I just want everybody to know that. I don't know. These are my real parents.
2: He's like, man, you sound.
0: You sound like somebody.
4: I know. I don't understand it. Everybody wants some.
0: He likes Van Halen, but when he sings it, it sounds like a different person.
4: Hey, have you guys heard of the new Royal Blood? Why do I like that man?
0: You sound like someone.
4: Yeah, people tell me that all the time.
0: I think you might be Michael McDonald's son.
4: Are you crazy?
2: He's like, for 30 years, people would ask me, would you sing backup in our...
6: Hey, not Michael McDonald's son.
4: Are you talking to me?
6: Yeah. Hey, we're doing a Steely Dan cover band, and we need you.
4: For what? Per se, singing?
6: Yeah, could you do that?
4: I don't know if I have a good voice.
6: Trust me, you're going to be great. All we need you to do is every once in a while go,
4: bang! All at three. I can do that, that's it. All right, I can do that. That's pretty solid stuff. I guess I'll sing your songs for you.
6: Yeah, okay, not Michael McDonald's son.
4: Why does everybody keep calling me that?
6: Just do your parts there, Junior.
4: I'll try. I've never sung before.
6: It's going to come very naturally to you. Everybody knew but him. It took him 58 years. God, this song is so good.
2: His top 10 songs were all like minute by minute.
4: I just relate to that. It just sounds so right to me for some reason. This is your big debut. I can do this. I think I got the band. All right, we're good.
0: Zephyr's going to go through two verses. You're going to kill me on this. Skip forward, Toledo.
6: Oh. It sure
0: looks good. Oh, screw it. It's over. I love that song. I want to hear the whole damn song.
4: Bang.
0: There you go. Hey, you're doing it, not Michael McDonald's son.
4: Bang. How's that sound?
0: Perfect. You're pretty good there, not Michael McDonald's son.
4: This is my dad. His name is Dave.
8: How you doing? My name's Dave. That's my boy Mike.
4: The funny part, his Wikipedia has already changed because Michael has two kids from his marriage in 83, and now he's listed as having three kids, and they actually talk about it.
0: Because Michael's playing nice. He doesn't want to get sued.
4: How much do I owe you?
2: You're going to get credit.
0: That door had to open.
4: How are you? I'm Michael McDonald. Who are you? I think I'm your son. What? I've never been able to sing before. Will you teach me? Just start singing.
0: That's crazy. Oh, yeah. Dan and I would be in that 20s room. I think my dad would be rooting for me to have a like, come on, I hope Marcy nailed Nicholson. All right, because then my dad would get to meet Jack Nicholson. That would be great.
4: Oh, yeah.
0: I'm probably your dad, and there's nothing anyone can do about it. Look at him. He's got the beard and everything. Yeah. He looks just like him.
2: Come on.
0: They're identical. They're twins. Oh, I love you. Everyone knew that this was Michael McDonald's son, but that guy.
2: I just feel like I want to grow a beard.
4: Yeah. I think I'm going to grow a gray beard. It's very unique on my face. No one else has this, except that one guy. Beard, beautiful.
2: You see it all in 3D. That's crazy. It's your favorite
4: bar. Like the same hair and everything. Yeah. Just
0: a big clunky potato head.
4: Yeah.
6: It's time we told him.
0: He doesn't know. He's an idiot.
4: I'm an exact replica of that guy.
0: Yeah, go look at old Doobie Brothers pictures. You're him.
2: Sorry, you got your mom's voice.
0: Oh, wouldn't that suck?
2: Oh, man.
0: You're Michael McDonald's son, and you got your mom's voice.
4: Can't sing a lick.
0: Oh, man.
6: Man, oh, man. What are you going to do?
0: It's 6:31, Friday morning. Let's get through this. Go try to find out if you've got a rich dad.
6: Right. It doesn't mean you don't. And don't email me. Teach yourself. I'm going to love your dad.
0: Stop it.
6: There he is. Look at that.
0: That's Michael McDonald. That's his son.
2: You think Michael McDonald. I don't believe you.
4: I'm going to demand a second DNA test.
0: No, here's a mirror. There's pictures of you from before. It's
2: Look
0: me.
2: Look at Jesus.
0: That is the exact same dude. That's kind of neat.
4: Again, I gotta find out if he sings.
0: You would shoot for De Niro or Scorsese. That would be
4: Scorsese.
0: Your,
4: De Niro's too.
0: That's your route. Yeah. Who do you want your real dad to be?
4: I'd take Pesci too, though.
0: Who would you want? This hurts because I know you're like, I can't say anything bad. But you can. It's for
2: real
0: fun.
2: Dad?
0: Who would you want your real dad to be? You take the test, it's, and you find, and you're rooting for. You're rooting for. It could still be Torp, but you're rooting for who? Who's your ultimate dream dad? You don't have a dream dad?
2: Don't.
0: What? Do you fantasize?
2: I had a dream dad.
0: Oh, God.
1: Come on. Don't
0: make
1: be.
0: Make me sick.
2: There's so many that I could be.
0: Then name one.
1: Throw a couple out. It's fine.
2: Elon Musk.
0: That's not normal. You're older than him.
2: You guys are going for money. I went top of the heap.
0: But you're older than him. Be reasonable with the game.
1: Otherwise, I would have said Sinatra. Obviously, that's too far apart.
0: I'd have gone with Zuckerberg or something. Yeah. I didn't know we were going against nature.
2: Like, my mom, like if it was a Rockefeller or a...
0: You would root for a Rockefeller. You don't know the Rockefellers.
2: Man,
0: who's your dream dad, Brady?
2: You mentioned one.
0: No, I'm asking you.
2: Woody Hayes, you know.
0: A former coach of Ohio State, Woody Hayes. You would like that. That would make you feel like that's a better dad than what I had. You can't do this game.
1: Oh, here
0: you
1: go. God damn.
0: Oh, what a dick.
2: Jack Nicklaus.
0: If Jack Nicklaus was your dad, you'd be happy.
2: Yeah.
0: That your dad wasn't your dad. That Torp wasn't yours.
2: Yeah.
0: That would make you go, yes. Spin the wheel and go, geez, I hope Torp's my dad, but it turns out it's Jack Nicklaus. You'd be like, yes. Screw you, Torp.
2: Yeah.
0: Yeah, you can't play this game. You're incapable of fantasizing. My list
2: never
0: ends.
2: I've never thought about it.
0: Of course not. Neither have I. And look at
2: you think
0: job.
2: About it all the time.
0: I've never thought of who my dad could have been. But here in this story, I've got hope that Dan isn't my dad. And I get to rub it in his face. Ah, Mom, Jack Nicholson. That's mine. I'm going to share with you. Come with me. I love my dad. He's great. He's the first one I'd call to tell him he wasn't my dad. Guess what? What is it, boy? My dick still works. I heard you. But guess whose dick worked better than yours back in the 70s? Jack Nicholson, and he hosed Mom right in the Easy Rider days. It's awesome. What are you talking about? It's my real dad. Took a test. Let's go to his house and meet him. I'm in. My dad would be here today.
1: Oh, mine would, too. My dad was still here, he'd say the same thing. Scorsese's your dad? Let's go.
0: Let's get out of here. You got an in?
1: Yeah.
0: It's like knowing somebody to get you tickets. Bah, you and your non-fantasy dads. Because you're too afraid to say that for a few seconds wouldn't want Torp to be your real dad. Jesus Christmas. Plenty of better dudes out there than Torp, and I love that, man. Plenty of better dudes out there than Dan.
1: Yeah.
0: It doesn't change how I feel about him. But I wish he wasn't my father, because he didn't make as much cool stuff as Jack Nicholson. My dad did neat stuff. Nice guy.
1: Brady's dream dad would be Ray Kroc.
0: There you go.
2: Oh, man. Dave
0: Imagine
2: Thomas,
0: your
2: Ray
0: mom
2: Rock.
0: Got egg-coated by Ray Kroc, and that's some of yours. You'd tell everybody.
9: Yeah, Torp's my real dad. I mean, in life, but my biological father's Ray Kroc.
0: You would never not tell people that. Ronnie would tell people for us. He'd be all running around. You know, Ray Kroc is our... Ronnie loves telling everybody about her relatives. And then she says she doesn't have any, but she's got like 15 well-off relatives with names.
2: Yeah, well, grandmother comes from 12 kids.
0: Yeah, well, I've known you guys, Ronnie, for, what, 20-something years?
2: Yeah.
0: And every time I say something to her, she goes, the new Heisels, you know, I'm related to them. I'm like, yeah, I know you're related.
2: All right.
0: You've told me every time. I'd be proud of it, too. That's a low bar, though. New Heisel's nice, but I wouldn't want... If I got new Heisel in the dad wheel, I'd be like, well, that's the same as my dad. He's a little bit better. Look, that would be awesome. If you had to keep it in the world of what they did for a living... You'd much rather have, like, A.J. Foyt's lead mechanic than your dad with all the car parts in the kitchen.
1: Oh, yeah.
0: Yeah. I could get, like, Frank Lloyd Wright or something. My dad was a contractor.
1: You can't read this one, but I just printed it.
0: Oh, I can read it all right. Nope. That's I can't read that.
1: Did you read what it said?
0: Yep, I did.
1: Thank you, Thunderhorse.
0: Yeah, a black guy just wrote the N-word on something. I can't. Thank you, Thunderhorse. Do you want to reassess your dad game? Or do you still think Torp's looking down and you're going, don't say it, boy. Don't you dare say it, boy. And in Brady's mind, it's just got a ghost going, I love you, though. Why would you play such a game?
9: Sorry, Dad. I'm going to name a better dad now.
0: There's a lot of dads.
2: It'd be interesting to see what our dad would say if, like, if you weren't the dad, who would you want to be the father of your kid?
0: Okay.
2: Like if they had a fantasy dad that they could
0: I'll tell you the better game, and I already know my dad would play this, is he's like, my dad gets word that he's like, you've got a rogue son out there, and he's looking for you. And my dad would be thrilled if that rogue son was like Ryan Sandberg or something.
2: I'm saying they could like
0: he
2: pick,
0: would be, he'd want a better
2: they could
0: son.
2: Pick your dad. Who would they want you to be? Like,
0: oh, they wouldn't. Dads wouldn't play that game. But my dad would play the, I have a drifter son, and I hope he's not a normal. I hope he's like a famous, like it's a good one. I hope he's got a good one. Like DiCaprio. If my dad found out he was DiCaprio's real dad, I would never hear from him again. And he'd be right. That's the better, his seed did better work there.
2: Well, you mentioned.
10: Didn't happen with Aaron Judge, too?
0: Judge's dad tried to come back because he found out, oh, that's mine? And it was.
2: Smiles.
0: Of course.
2: There's the gap in the teeth.
0: My dad would be at every red carpet Leo DiCaprio ever went to. I'd call and be like, hey, Steelers game on Sunday. You want to go? Ah, your brother and I. I'm like, he's not my brother. Well, you know, kind of. We're going to go in his yacht. Ah. There's a slot alert. Anyway. My dad would be thrilled spinning the wheel of boy. And it comes up DiCaprio. John who? Holmberg. Not familiar. I'd be gone. And he'd be right. Didn't I already raise him?
10: Yeah.
0: I have had no time with Leo. I feel terrible about it. When I soaked his mother's eggs in my semen, I thought, geez, this is the last time I'm going to see it. Thank God it all came back right before I passed. Isn't that right, Leo?
10: Sure enough, Dad.
0: Thanks, Leo. Oh, they'd be out every night. And I wouldn't be jealous. I'd be proud of the old man. It's a better son. Leo's a better son.
10: What if we find out Toledo's dad is Warren Buffett?
0: Here's what I hope and pray for.
2: We wanted to call you Berkshire.
0: Here's what I hope and pray for. That happens the day after Toledo's given a terminal diagnosis.
10: Well, you're a dick.
0: Like Toledo gets, you've got 8 hours to live. And your father's Warren Buffett.
2: Oh, my.
0: Same day. In fact, I hope that for all of you. That would kill me. Hilarious. Hilarious.
10: Brady's dad would be Colonel Sanders.
0: Oh, come on. You get some of that chicken money.
2: But Papa it's still Harlan. Not
0: better than Torp. Yeah, your fantasies suck. I would discard Torp for plenty of those.
2: It's Papa John. Oh, jeez.
0: Yeah. Yeah, you already got it right in the name.
10: John's dream dad would be Mel Brooks.
0: Then I could really play this Jew card.
10: Sides. Yeah. Hitting both sides.
0: I'm not Jewish, but absolutely. In that part, I could actually start doing it. I don't have to play pretend to be Jewish just to get away with the jokes. Anyway, it's 6:40. Dream a dad today. Brady, break these boundaries you have on fantasy and dream a real dad. Discard Torp and say that would have been a better dad.
2: Can't do it.
0: Torp was a great dad, but there were better dads out there. And if you found out you had one, you'd go to his house. Bang on. If it was Ray Kroc, you'd bang on that door in a big way. You better get to work on that, too, because TikTok, brother, all those guys that are could be your dads are all falling off. They're up there in their late 80s. If you're going to get that money, you got to get it now. Get us a wake-up song, 585-9800. A good one. We'll scream it together. It's 98KUPD. 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

0: That was a good one. Thank you, Thomas James, man. I love that he gets indignant about that.
1: There might be some in the coffee room.
0: Calm
1: over there.
0: Down. Settle that. You'll live, baby. Jesus, he turns into a broad, the king of farting on everybody.
2: I may or may not have let out a little pungent gas.
1: Death! You even yelled at me.
0: Oh, well, I don't have
3: that. Yeah, you're the one that started it.
0: Yeah, no, I farted. But nobody's dead. I'm wallowing in it, too. You act like you got Agent Orange or something.
1: Thank God for allergies.
0: He's fine. I don't normally, and I say this with all...
3: But when you do.
0: But yeah, I don't normally. My farts don't stink 90% of the time. It's amazing. I don't know what it is, but I'm gifted. But when they do, it's a corpse. And it's been in the sun in the back of an S10 for a long time.
3: It's not leaving.
1: Oh, now it's coming over. Yeah.
0: It's going to hang around, boys. That one's sticky.
3: My reaction was not overreaction.
0: No, it was. You running around with your eyes wide open like you just saw a murder. I've seen people who have watched decapitations.
3: I can't see you right now.
0: No,
3: through the
0: you're
3: fog.
0: Fine. You're a little bit exaggerated. It was a bad one. You'll live running around the room opening cabinet
3: I'm
0: doors.
3: Looking for the Lysol.
0: Calm down. You're good. Use your own Lysol. Give it some time. You'll make it. Full admission. That one was bad. It's going away. We're fine. Look, Brett's fine. That one was tough. And my goal now is to pump out another one and see if that's a trend. So I'll get you again later this morning. I don't know what the deal is with this Gypsy Rose Blanchard is. I followed that. This is how addicted we are to true crime. But Gypsy Rose Blanchard was the one that got famous because her mom... I guess that was that Munchausen syndrome, right? Where she kept her kids sick for so many years and subjected her to all sorts of terrible, things. She was, medical treatments she would get from her mom for no reason. And, like, this poor kid grew up in this nightmare. And then, in 2015, she planned her mother's murder to stop this with her boyfriend at the time. And then served 8 years in jail and then got out for it. Like, it was a... It was a big story. It was like a true crime super story, Gypsy Rose. And you kind of felt for her, but at the same time, you're like, there's a better way to handle this. You didn't have to kill everybody, but maybe I understand. Well, the father of her kid and her boyfriend now, I guess kind of ex-boyfriend, ex-fiance, they just found him dead. And it was an overdose. It's her. Like, you can't have death happen to you like that twice. It's her. So she became super famous because of the mother murder and then built a new life, had this baby, and then that dude's 34 and he's just dead. So, it's kind of like the thing when you hang around Charlie Sheen, you're going to come back with the HIV.
1: Oh, yeah.
0: You hang around Gypsy Rose Blanchard and you're going to come back dead. That's just a thing. And she's the one who was the first to go, it was an overdose. That's not your job. You did it. So I'm going to go ahead and throw the guilty on her, and we'll watch the trial explode and see if they can pink shirt her again. I don't know.
3: He just wanted out of that situation.
0: Yeah, maybe. Well, you're just, it's like a weird thing with the true crimes and stuff. Like, it used to be you had to do some pretty horrific murdering to be famous for it. Nowadays, you just kind of do a single murder. TMZ's all over you. Like, I saw a thing where they were showing her in like a bathing suit. I'm like, what the hell? It wasn't like the hot shots because she's not good looking at all, but it was just a strange, like, they like her, like, to be famous, but maybe he did have an overdose, but I don't know. That's too many deaths. Brett doesn't have that many deaths circling around him and his family. And if you did, you got to lay low. You're going to get pinched, they say, in your world. So, people who like that. Again, here we are. It's going to make an even better documentary. There's a part two
3: your
0: to the Gypsy Rose.
3: Your request for more documentaries.
0: It's huge. It's nonstop, and it's beautiful. It's a beautiful thing. The Internet's done one great thing through its time that's beyond just the, all the information, is that it's made it so all these murder shows are, even the small ones, become great documentaries. this one's going to be spectacular. They can recap the first one, and then there'd be people, and it'll be 15 years from now when people have all forgotten about it. Have you seen that thing about Gypsy Rose back in the, like, 2015? Her mom died, and then there'll be another one. She'll get away with this, and then it'll be like one of her kids will die. She'll Lindsay Clancy one of those. It's bananas. There's a lot of great documentaries kind of brewing right now, accidentally. And there's a really good story out there. And here's another thing I saw last night on the news. Some lady's mad because she was in Seattle. And I have it in here somewhere.
2: Say no more.
0: Yeah, she was in Seattle. And she started arguing with somebody. And they started throwing racial slurs. Well, the lady threw racial slurs at her. And she's like, what do you think, I'm black or Mexican or something? And so she's going crazy. She's at some cafe out in the open. And the lady comes back that she was arguing with her and bites her in the forehead and leaves like one of those zombie bites, the perfect circle bites.
2: Wow.
0: Right on her forehead. And I'm like, she must have been Asian. You have to have the flattest face on the planet to bite someone in the forehead and leave all teeth like a perfect circle. And I'm like, that's terrible. Just a simple argument. Then you find out that the lady that did the biting was a homeless person. You don't argue with those. They're irrational. Like,
3: especially in Seattle.
0: In Seattle, they're coming at you. So if you're sitting at a cafe and somebody comes by, yeah, I'm like, hey, don't you call me the N-word. I'm Mexican. Like, all right, I'm sorry. Like, what the? You start arguing with a homeless. You just let him go. Let him go. I mean, you're going to get bit. You're going to get bit. If you argue, your face is going to take a chunk. Your chunk's going to be missing from you if you argue with a homeless. If they're arguing with you, that's when you walk away because they're in bitey mode. They do weird stuff.
3: It was a coffee argument.
0: Probably. Don't care. It just, you just, when a homeless starts getting, leeches, like, that thing's going nuts. Let's get out of here before faces get chewed off. They bite faces. I don't want to compare this to the Cornell rape thing. But you argue with a homeless person, your face is probably going to be missing a chunk. Same as if you go to a frat house at 3 in the morning drunk and do ketamine off a guy's hard-on. You're putting yourself in a bad spot.
2: Yeah.
0: Look, you're just basically, you're walking into a situation saying, give me a threesome and some ketamine off your wiener. It's going to be tough to feel empathetic towards you when you say you got oversexed that night. Same thing when you say, hey, Brett, can you believe this? I got into an argument with a guy on the street, and he started screaming about Zeus, and then he yelled about leeches all over his body, and then he called me the N-word, so I tried to fight him, and he bit my face. And you'd be like, you were arguing with a homeless... Like, immediately, you wouldn't be like, oh, that's so bad, John, I'm sorry. You'd be like, what? You argued with a homeless person? Yeah, you got bit in the face, you idiot. What were you thinking? You don't go to frat houses at 12:30 in the morning drunk if you're a girl. And you don't start barking back at homeless people. You're going to get your face chewed off.
2: Especially in Seattle.
0: Seattle's, like, the bad thing is in Seattle, like, some of the prominent people that wander around Seattle look homeless because there's so many hippies. So she's got to get surgery, though. And she said that the homeless person walked by her table. You're an inferior race, she would say. Like, what? What do you think I am? You're inferior. And then she called her, like, an N-word. And she goes, I don't even know. That's not, her name is Diana Gonzalez.
3: That was the lady yelling or the homeless person?
0: No, the homeless person was screaming at her. So then she answered back. This is a note to all the homeless. You can call me whatever you want. You're not getting a response. I'm just going to keep it moving.
3: Say thank you.
0: I'm O for my entire life. Don't say anything. I'm O for my entire life on ever having someone try to bite me in the face because I got into a discussion with a crazy. And that is why, because in Seattle, they're taught to love the homo. You're the inferior race, and then she called her the homo F word. It's like, what are you doing? And then I guess they were spitting on each other and stuff. They ended up rolling around on the ground together. You were in a fight with a homeless verbally. You're going to end up rolling around on the ground with it, and it's going to bite you in the face.
2: I came all the way here to give you the AIDS.
0: What did I do? When that guy got too close, I ran away. I didn't sit back and go, oh, yeah, want to give me the AIDS? Put them up. I didn't go.
2: Be a knuckle sandwich.
0: I'm going to give you one fat knuckle sandwich, naked crack addict. Why, you pantsless individual? I'm not the cowardly lion. Put them up. I ran, and that was the right thing to do. That man walked 200 yards screaming at me. And when he got close enough and told me he was here to give me the AIDS, I ran. I believed it. I didn't sit back and go, oh, yeah? Let me see your latest STD test. I don't believe you have the AIDS. I'm not getting into a discussion with that person. Argue with a homeless, and then I guarantee a spit's going to be involved. If contact's made, there's rolling on the ground, a needle is going to hit you or your face is going to get bit. That's your fault. So in Seattle, what they're trying to determine whether or not they should charge the homeless with a hate crime. I'm like, nope.
2: It's Seattle. They're not going to do that.
0: There's no need for any police intervention or any sort of criminal trial. The lady arguing with the homeless person learned a lesson. And now she's got a big bite mark on her forehead. That's hard. I could come over there and try to bite you in the forehead, and I wouldn't.
3: I know. That's what I'm like.
0: Ow.
3: So I guess it had to have been the time when they went to the ground. Finally went to the ground.
0: Still, though, the forehead. Like, if you were asleep and I had time to think about my angles, and I still would struggle to get a good apple chunk out of your forehead.
3: Headlock?
0: I don't think.
3: Maybe.
0: I don't think.
3: High enough headlock.
0: Still, I don't think faces and teeth were meant to bite forehead. I just don't.
3: Not a complete set. Not like a.
0: No, it was a zombie bite. It was a zombie bite. They knew exactly.
3: I'm saying. I thought maybe it was all the way around.
0: Perfect circle.
3: Yeah.
0: Support the homeless. That's a huge problem. You know, we do it every summer with the water drive and things like that. Not all of, but again, if you see one that starts yelling and calling you a homo, F word, they're allowed. They're the Lindsay Clancy's of the streets. They honestly don't know what's going on. And they will kill you or bite your face, the ones that start screaming and yelling. Go to my method. I've done this for years, and it's infallible. You start seeing a homeless that's a little goofy, and they're coming at you, start pretending you speak French. Especially the ones that are begging, you know, and you go to that Suns game, and you walk by, hey, man, you get a few dollars over by the parking garage that's a little couple streets up. And you're like, say quante, j'en va pâté. And they're like, oh, I don't speak English. You're never going to run into a bilingual homeless.
2: One of these days you're going to get a frog homeless.
0: No such thing that a frog homeless moved here, learned the language, and stayed homeless. Like, he's too ambitious. There's no way you'll ever run into a French homeless. So just pretend you don't speak English. And it's French. It's not even Spanish.
3: Now that we cut some of Canada's tariffs, you know.
0: Never going to happen. No such thing as a bilingual.
3: More homeless Canadians are coming down.
2: Yo, man, you got a croissant?
0: Yeah, you got a croissant? You got a baguette? Oui, man. Oui, oui,
2: man.
0: Oui, oui, huh? Yeah, I'm bien too pretty, see? Oh, no, he speaks French. And evidently, I said something. I don't speak French, but I do the thing good. Oh, he's French. We can't beg him for money. You got any francs? You got some francs? Some euros? Bonsoir, on dit on credit card, hein? Oh, he only got credit. Thank you, sir. But if he's like, hey, you French, just keep walking. He's going to bite you in the face.
4: Hey, guys, I've got an idea.
5: What is it?
4: It's 12:30 in the morning. We're loaded up on alcohol. Let's go over to the frat house and have threesomes and do ketamine off hard dicks. That's a great idea, Melanie.
0: Same thing. Stop putting yourselves in situations where everybody can argue. Come on. I remember I did that walking by that. I don't know if that restaurant's still there. It was the Sing Hai. Remember Sing Hai?
3: Oh, yeah.
0: Sing Hai was over by the arena. I used to park by the arena. And I learned that French thing because I was walking alone all the time. And that used to be a seedy street, man. There was that hotel with the... I think you had to have one eye or a missing hand to get in to play pool in this hotel that was right there.
3: St. Charles.
0: Was that the St. Charles? Man, that place
3: so.
0: Was
3: yeah.
0: bad. And it was right next to the arena. And it was always a bunch of, like, pirates in there. And I would have to walk by that.
3: Set of a movie. Doors open.
0: It didn't look normal.
3: There's always people on that vinyl couch that's...
0: So the lobby was this weird... Yeah. Brady's got it. He knows the St. Charles. You never been down there? If you've been, you knew. And it was... In the summertime, the doors were always swung wide open. I don't think it had air conditioning or anything. And then a bunch of pirates lived in there. One eye, patches, half an arm, sticks for legs.
3: It was nowhere you're going to go. Excuse me, I need directions.
0: Excuse me, is there a room available here at the old
5: Holmes?
0: To Charles?
3: How long you want it for?
0: And you just hear pool balls, and there's I didn't see a table, and then you look closer, and there's one kind of in the corner, but there's just pirates in there. And then around that, for whatever reason, the pirates were able to go in, but the homeless weren't. And they were aggressive towards the media. I was covering the Suns, and I would walk back at like 11 at night. And they were the only ones, out there. It was me and like one other dude from KTAR or something. And he'd split off, and I'd have to go walk alone. And I just started pretending to speak French. And they didn't talk to me anymore. Because before, like, hey, man. I mean, you could be like 25 feet away. I'm like, me? Like, at first you start to answer like you're going to make friends. Then you just start walking like you got to poop. But if you do the French thing, it's all right. He's from Paris. He don't speak it. Don't beg him for that. And they left you alone. It's scary. But if he started calling you homo F-word or the N-word or whatever, even if you're white and they call you the N-word, just keep walking. If you don't want your face bitten off. I don't get it. And another thing we got to celebrate a little bit, a 32-year-old married teacher who is hot as sin. Brittany Zamora is an 8 compared to this 10. Her name is Deandru Kontu, K-O-N-T-O-U, Brett. They're charging her unjustly with the rape of a student.
3: Where's she from?
0: Australia. Ooh. Got the accent there.
3: Oh, man.
0: She worked at an elite private school in Australia. She said for 6 months she raped this student. And you know how she got caught?
5: Some snitch.
0: No. Well, there's that. She raped him on what he called his dream trip to the Great Barrier Reef.
3: Scuba diving?
0: I don't know what they were doing out there. They were on a catamaran or something, having the time of the... That was
3: like a James Bond.
0: I'm telling you right now. That was the greatest day of my life. Look at
5: whoa.
0: That. Yeah. That's the teacher that... That ain't rape, my friend.
5: Who snitched?
0: Yeah. So, she's 32. She's been charged with 9 child abuse counts, including aggravated sexual assault, 4 counts of sexual assault, and using an electronic device to groom the victim. You'd have groomed me right on to look at that girl. She's stunning.
5: How old was the kid?
0: I don't know that they named the kid. Anyway. They said reportedly started to show the boy indecent material and made it easier to, like, they had that. She said, I want to have sex with him. And then she'd been allegedly grooming the boy and twice forced him to sexually touch and perform a sex act on her without his consent.
5: Ha!
0: Lies. The offenses took place where the teacher in her school. Months later, the abuse continued. Oh, that poor boy, just nonstop.
3: Son, was it horrible? It was.
0: Yeah, they were at Fitzroy Island at the Great Barrier Reef at a boys' camp that she showed up to. And then she's like, I found you. And then this is the fun part. This is a great part of the story. She is accused of sexually touching him during the day before sexually assaulting him between 10 and 11:30 at night. So for an hour and a half, he laid there and took this horrible abuse from this incredibly hot woman. Once the allegation was brought to the attention of the other members of the staff, they shut down the Fitzroy Island camp and the suspect left. She was arrested Monday and has been granted bail, but she's been banned from entering the school. For fear that more kids will realize she's fair game. We've got a slut alert, boys.
3: It looks like she got into shape, lost a bunch of weight, and she's like...
0: Where's the lost weight part?
3: I don't know.
0: I'm only seeing a bunch of hot pictures.
5: He's talking about the one that's in the gym here.
0: Oh.
3: Yeah, it said...
0: Well, who cares?
3: Queen. Yeah, she wanted to put herself together.
0: Anyway, but she's been married, so she's not allowed to teach anymore, obviously. But I love that they're trying to make it seem like... And then she victimized him from 10 until 11 p.m. And then they took a sleep. They had a nice sleep afterwards. After he ejaculated, he went right to sleep. He was so violated. And held her in his tender arms for hours on end. Then they woke up to a sunrise at Fitzroy Island on the Great Barrier Reef. And he realized what had happened. And they did it again. Oh, no. They didn't wake up and have morning rape. Ah, this is terrible. And that beautiful angel went out in her bikini and washed off all of his stuff right there in the beautiful ocean. Back onto the catamaran where they went back to Cairns, Australia, had a nice breakfast, and then she flew home. Oh, this rape was terrible, Brady.
3: The great white teacher.
0: Oh, it's awful. You can't say that raped you for an hour and a half. That's tender. Rapes don't last 90 minutes with a woman doing all the work. That's just good sex.
4: He was 17.
0: Jesus. That's close enough. Now, her husband can't be happy because...
4: Hi, mate. I'm going to leave for a little while. Going to head up to the Great Barrier Reef. There's a boys' camp. Supposed to be a teacher up there.
0: All right, mate. Have a great weekend. I trust you. It's nothing but underage boys there anyway. What can they do?
4: Right.
0: Off she went, driving down the wrong side of the road all the way up to the Great Barrier Reef.
4: There he is. I'm going to rape you for the next 90 minutes and then we're going to cuddle.
0: Oh, not that.
4: Oh, God. I had 3 orgasms during our rape.
0: Me too.
4: Let's hold each other.
0: Oh, God, such a horrible rape. Oh, we're going to wake up in the morning and do it again, aren't we?
4: Yes. Well, if you know it's good for you.
0: Oh, not that. No. No. Stop raping me for an hour and a half. No, I can't fight you off. I'm just a 17-year-old boy, powerless to the strength of a 32-year-old small, well-fit woman. Arr!
4: You sit down. I'm going to ride you reverse cowgirl. Rape, rape.
5: Man.
0: Arr!
3: Next morning, let's get physical.
4: I'm going to do some working out in front of you. Part of the rape.
0: Not that. No. Please stop working out sexually in front of me, please.
4: No, take it. No one can hear your cries during our rape.
0: Stop calling that rape. Look at her. He's 17.
5: When I went back to school, I'd knock the hell out of whoever snitched on her.
0: Who told?
5: All right,
0: which
5: mother.
0: Mate, blokes, which one of you told on her? It's not right, mate. You're only 17.
3: At Kensington College.
0: Now, let me tell you something. F*** you, 17. I'll be 18 in 3 months.
5: There you go, Brady.
0: Come on, then.
5: Music. Oh.
4: All right, are you ready for your rape?
0: I'm so erect from my almost rape. This is terrifying. Please don't rape this wildly erect 17-year-old penis.
4: I'm going to rape it.
0: Oh, not that.
4: No. Listen to Livy Newton-John because it's stereotypical. We're going to rape you now.
0: No, God, no.
4: Touch my breast gently.
0: No, this rape is horrifying. Rape. Be so lucky.
6: There is no rape.
0: No rape. No rape. It's like the game last night when the refs threw the flag and went back and said, there was no penalty on that play. We're sorry. That was stupid. Now, the only guy that can cry it is the husband.
5: Yeah, and that he got
4: tough
5: it.
4: Day.
0: Yeah, that's a tough one. Yeah, you lose to a 17-year-old. But an hour, you can't throw that in the court case. And then from 10 to 11:30, horrific rape. Wait a minute, what? She was totally in charge. On top the whole time. Hold on a second. She raped him for an hour and a half? Right. Was he tied up? No. He could have gotten away. I know. He just wasn't in his right mind. I think he was. I think he was thinking with his testosterone, mate. Pretty sure that's not rape. And if it is, sign me up. By the way, the greatest 2 days of my life were spent on the Great Barrier Reef. You've never seen anything like it. It's like being on another planet. And it was the best
3: day. I'll take you to a horrible setting.
5: Yeah. Was she there?
0: No. But I'll tell you what. I was in Cairns, Australia. It's spelled Cairns, but it's Cairns. You have to say it with the accent or they get mad. Same with scones. Can't say scones. Scones, mate. I think I'm saying that. Scones. Scones. I'm not giving you one until you say it right.
5: Is that like Philly with water?
0: Yeah. Okay. I'll say scones then. Right. What do you want then? So you take this catamaran for an hour and a half. I did, at least. There's about 30 Europeans on there. It was huge. They just drive you out there. Anybody want to scuba dive? Like, I'm not certified. Certified, mate? I just asked a question. Like, I would like to scuba dive. Here you go. They give you a tank and a suit. no idea what I'm doing. Strap up of what I think scuba
3: just
0: divers
3: relax look like. And breathe.
0: Next thing you know, they're pushing in the water. Do this, do this, do that. If you're in trouble, give me one of these. I'm like, all right. And I'm swimming around with, like, stingrays and stuff. It's how Steve Irwin died. Came back up to the catamaran. I've never been happier in my life. Hop on this thing. They pop a sail. For 3 hours, we sailed back to the mainland while some Australian dude, who I didn't even know was there, brought a guitar and started to sing to us the whole time, and it was great. And it was all like this stuff, physical.
5: Michael Hutchinson was there.
3: Little River Band.
0: Down Under, Little River Band, all the smashes. Yeah, it was Little River Band. He played like four songs. I'm like, I forgot about that one. And I'm singing along. There's Europeans and Speedos. I didn't care. It's not a rape out there. That's heaven.
5: Well, not when it comes to her.
0: No, well, with anybody. I think it even let a fat lady bang me out there in the Great Barrier Reef.
5: All right, Mike. Stick with it.
0: We're going to have ourselves a nice little... Anybody get raped out on the reef?
3: Want it?
0: Good for you, mate. That's how it works around here. All right. I'm just going to do some Down Under for you American tourists. Men at work. And the whole place is like, yay, she made me nervous. All right, let's go back into the rape room and see what's going on. Look at the several rapes happening now.
5: Look at that Vegemite.
0: Yeah. He's got Vegemite all over her face, mate. Well done.
3: All teachers and students below deck.
0: And then we were at the Great Barrier Reef, and during the rape, she asked me to roll over, and I got very nervous. Go on, mate. Don't be afraid. Tell your story. She performed something called anal angus for over 8 minutes. I ejaculated twice. Oh, this is terrifying. No! It won't be tolerated in the great country of Australia, especially around the big bite. Ridiculous. Look at that woman, Brett.
3: Yeah, the father's chapped. I understand why.
0: Who? Because he didn't get a piece of that.
3: My son's never going to do that. That's it. He's been to the mountaintop.
0: Yeah, the dad probably came busting in the door. Like, what's going on at this boys' camp? My son says he was raped, and he showed me a picture of her. Do the dads get in on that or what? What are you saying? I want her to rape me. Get me out there to that Great Barrier Reef and get her all horny again.
5: Oh, Kurt Vesely would be like, we are not pressing charges.
0: My boy's a king. The rape. I'm tired of that one. You can't put a picture up of her like that, because essentially what you're doing as a journalist is writing all the right words and then throwing the picture up going, but have you seen her? If it was really something society frowned on...
3: Raggly, snaggletooth.
0: Yeah. If it was really something society frowned on when a hot girl has sex with a young boy, they wouldn't show pictures. It would just be the words, and we'd all be like, that's terrible. Until they said, and then from 10 until 11:30, the rape continued. It's a woman. That kid kept an erection for 90 minutes.
5: Yeah, I'm jealous.
0: That's a pretty good work.
5: 90 minutes is good at that.
0: I think you have to call a doctor.
3: Jeez.
0: Like,
3: jeez.
0: Like 20 or 30 minutes later, you got to run over to a physician to make sure you're not going to die. That's what he's really... Well, she raped me for so long. I couldn't breathe, and I got lightheaded. Because I had an erection so long, my blood flow was bad. So yeah, I got real dizzy. I couldn't make good choices. You made a fine choice, son. And I had to hold off a couple of times. It was the worst. During the rape, I felt like I was going to ejaculate.
5: I think about playing baseball.
0: Yeah, so I was sort of thinking about cricket and stuff for a little bit, yeah. So I didn't want to finish. And, Brett, we don't do baseball.
5: I forgot about that.
0: And then I told her to stop, and she did. And then I performed oral sex on her so I'd last a little longer during the rape. You know, take a little break.
3: You know, Australian rules.
0: And I got up, walked around for a second, stretched, got some water, and went right back to the rape. I felt like Steve Irwin. I'd been stung in the chest by love.
5: This song is very fitting right now.
0: It's a mistake. But I'm just a 17-year-old boy. I shouldn't even know men at work this well, but...
3: That was on the way back.
4: How do you feel about our rape?
0: Strikingly fine with it.
4: We shouldn't tell anybody.
0: Oh, that's going to be impossible, love. I'm 17.
5: Look at the mirror.
0: I just banged you. I'm telling everyone. Men at work and Olivia Newton-John. Boy, if there's an Australian person listening, I'm like, they don't think we've done anything since 1982. But have they?
3: Now the kids just listen to AC/DC, a whole lot of Rosie.
0: Yeah, that's great. Yeah, I want to do this. That was such a, and this was that guitar guy. He played all these songs. And then a couple of things you're not familiar with, and then Waltzing Matilda for like 38 minutes. And it was great.
5: Did you have Vegemite too?
0: Tried it. Horrible.
5: Oh, really?
0: That stuff isn't food, man. Great. The boy.
5: Should we keep it in Australia?
0: Looking like, hey, you got some more? Oh, Ben's
2: in excess. Yeah.
0: We're getting a little more modern.
2: Now we go. You know.
0: Yeah, this was towards the end there when I had to like really control myself during the rape. It's worst, you know. It's worst.
3: Went clubbing that night.
0: Tell you right, the threats, Your Honor, the threats during the rape were so scary. Like there were certain times she'd look me right in the eyes and say, "If you, I'm going to be furious." And I didn't want what's happened, so I had to hold off. I lasted an hour and a half. And she didn't stop, and then we went right to sleep in a very caring manner.
5: Oh.
0: Woke up the next morning and started raping again. And in the afternoon, right after breakfast, she was sort of take me back to that room. And I'm like, we just had a nice breakfast, rapers. What are we doing? Gotta get you back to that boys' camp, but before I do, you're getting raped again. Not that.
5: Now I'm going down the rabbit hole.
0: Uh-oh. Oh, yeah. Beds are burning. This is Australia's contribution to American society, and all of it is 40. Yeah.
3: The time has come.
0: Yeah. That's how I stop myself from ejaculating. I think of the lead singer of Midnight Oil. That guy's horrifying looking. First saw the video, I thought he was in makeup to look like Sloth, but it was real. So I thought of him, and I held off. I didn't want any evidence all over a daring man, right? How many times do you ejaculate during the rap? Well, we had to take a break, but three good ones in that hour and a half. I'm 17, I can do that. It's just a joke. And anybody mad about it can shut up. Look at a picture.
5: Yeah, exactly.
4: She's still a predator.
0: Mm-hmm. Oh. That's like having a kitten as a predator. Oh, not a kitten. No! I'm being attacked by this glorious little cute kitten. He's all over me. I have allergies. No! Ah, the predatorial kitten.
4: You're a jerk. You're making it seem like he wanted it.
0: He did. Look over there, mate. It's a wild house cat. I certainly hope it doesn't attack us. Could be horrifying. For an hour and a half, I pet that kitten against my will. What's this one? Really? Oh, yeah. Crowded houses.
5: Yeah.
0: They were Australia. This is when it slowed down, mate. At this point, I told my rapist that we were gonna make rape. Let's have tender making of rape. We're gonna make rape tonight. And then I did whisper in her ear, "I love you, rapist." And that's when she got really emotional because she's not she's bipolar, mate.
5: Were you singing this to her?
0: Yeah.
3: Hi now. Don't dream it.
0: And then I found out through a DNA test that guy's my dad, like Michael McDonald. Stop it. You can't get raped at the Great Barrier Reef. And if you do, just look around and enjoy the views. It's beautiful out there. I figured rape would have been just an extra charge on the charter. You get out there in the catamaran, you get the music, you get the dive and everything. If you want, for $35, we'll rape you. Yeah, that sounds great. All right, good. And then you just look out at Fitzroy Island. It's great stuff. Get on the reef and wander about. You're right in the middle of the ocean, mate. You can stand on it. It's incredible. If you've ever been, you have never in your life been to a better place. And people say, oh, they've got reefs in Hawaii or Puerto... Mm-mm. You've seen nothing like this at all in your... Like, you know, Finding Nemo... That was filmed there, technically. Yeah. It's more colorful than that in real life. Finding Nemo couldn't find the colors for the Great Barrier Reef that you see in person. It's unbelievable.
3: Even when you watch those HD, you know, the,
0: it's not
3: wildlife.
0: Not on TV. And I say that about a lot of
3: geo
0: stuff. This is another planet.
3: You don't know the size of it, too.
0: Well, it essentially stretches the length of Boston to the tip of Florida. Like it's that long, or the top of Florida. So it's that big. It's the eastern seaboard long. It is unreal.
5: John, 90 minutes? 90 minutes hard on my wife's lucky she gets 9 minutes.
0: Yeah, 9 minutes is like, you start, you like, get a table of Gatorade, like you're running a marathon at 9 minutes. 90 minutes, so 87 minutes of cuddle rape?
6: Psst. Hey, rapist, would you wake up?
4: I'm worn out from all the rape. What is it? I had 3 orgasms during rape.
6: I'd like to make rape to you to this song.
4: This is a great Australian song. All right, brace yourself for more rape.
3: I said no stop over a million times.
6: Come on, it's Mad Max in here.
4: Take your rape and like it. Kiss me.
6: Ah, no, not that.
4: Kiss my neck. Gently kiss it. Whisper in my ear something about rape.
6: I love rape.
4: Me too.
0: Yes, I'm making light of rape in this circumstance. Not all rapes are equal. That was a beautiful thing I just said. Not all rapes are equal. That's something Kennedy would have said. No way in hell Crocodile Dundee would have claimed rape. His fat slob of a mom called that one in. That's probably true.
4: How was your trip to boys' camp, Trevor?
7: Great. I got raped every day.
4: What's this?
7: No, no, mom, it was good.
0: Nuts. Telling you what. Yeah. The kid came back with an attitude.
5: And he should. He should walk in swinging it and, you know.
3: Smoking jacket.
0: That story. Oh, yeah. That second I showed Brett the picture, I'm like, hey, there's her name. Look it up. What do you do?
7: Whoa!
0: Nobody was like, look, ah, rape! Nobody ever looked at her. It was like, ah, she's a predator. Come on. Crazy. Brett, what do you got on the big board of musical treats?
3: Oh, right. Should have changed now.
0: Yeah, probably a little bit to the Australian stuff.
5: Hatebreed on the list, Twisted Sister, Burn in Hell for whoever snitched on that guy. The Warning, Austrian Death Machine, Wage War, Motorhead, Doobie Brothers, of course, Primus, My Name is Mud for the Portland announcer, Stone Sour, Avenged Sevenfold, System of a Down, Soundgarden, Birth Ritual for Dream Dad's, Ministry's new single, and then Parkway Drive, The Void, since they're from Australia, and this guy's now in The Void.
0: Yeah. Or in the transcript, you said during the rape, he was screaming out, don't stop, stop, don't. Oh, actually, Your Honor, I was screaming, don't stop, don't stop. Please,
5: don't stop till you get it.
0: Don't stop, don't stop raping me. Ever. I don't understand the world. That's all right. He pulled a crocodile. Gregory says, he pulled a Crocodile Dundee and told his lawyer, this is not a rape. This is a rape. And then he did it. That's not a knife. All right, you pick one. I like Birth Ritual. That's always solid, especially on a Friday. For your dream dad, Brady's Birth Ritual.
5: All right.
0: I just listened to this the other day on the demo. The demo of this is terrible. I don't know how they made a song out of this thing with what they demoed. It's awful. But this is what the end result was, and it came out on Bad Motorfinger, and it was fantastic. Birth Ritual, single soundtrack, too. At Soundgarden, this one's great. It's 98.

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2: Valley weather. Happy Friday. Sunny and 92. Mostly clear this evening. Overnight low 76. And that's Friday's Valley weather.
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6: 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Shane, you taught me this. This is something people need to know. You're now the Ralph Nader of this deal.
10: Yeah, what 38
6: happens,
10: years.
6: Yeah, what, 38 years, a long time. 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What do they do with it?
10: Well, there's a number of things they do. One, they sell it at an auction. We happen to be in a state where there's no rust, so the parts go all over the country, so salvage values are high. So they tend to try to alleviate some of their losses by selling the car off. They have additional avenues to sending some of the cars overseas, some additional markets.
6: So they say it's totaled, then they fix it and sell it.
10: Not sometimes. 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
6: Unbelievable. 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

0: Thank you, Papa Roach. Look at us go. 8 o'clock. It's already 8 o'clock. Somebody just emailed and said, what was that song you played right before Papa Roach? Even Flow by Pearl Jam? You've got to know that. They had to mean Birth Ritual. They had to mean.
1: Had to, yeah. I just emailed them back.
0: I'll get to that in a second. I want to go through this real quick. We just had, I was talking, I got somebody on the hook here, possibly, for Rocky, the dog from Lost Our Home that I was privileged to hang out with yesterday. Lost Our Home Pet Rescue. 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Check out this week's pick of the litter. Adorable little dog. Looked like Benji if someone unscrewed Benji's head and put on a smaller dog's head. Like, his body's normal. His tiny little head. Like it's like natives got hold of him and shrunk it, you know, like in the olden times when natives
1: used to. John, a lot of these youngsters might not know who Benji is.
0: That's a good point, Brady. And I don't care. I'm not going to sit and explain my life to you. If you can't figure it out, you got the internet. Google it.
1: Good movie. Watch it. I don't know. Does it still hold up?
0: The Benji movies? No.
1: No.
0: And you know why they don't hold up? You found out that Frank beat Benji pretty badly to train him to do those movies. Now it's sad. The alleged abuse of Benji went deep, like electric shock and all sorts of stuff. I don't know how true they are.
1: And I only watched one Benji. I didn't know there were multiple. That's how.
0: Brad, you weren't a Benji guy then.
1: No.
0: You had to get deep into the Benji Saves Paris and stuff like that.
1: Oh, God.
0: Come on, man. But Benji was adorable. I had a Benji stuffed animal. I didn't touch it. I wanted it to be my... It was a great one. That's what Rocky looks like, little Benji. But his head's wrong. They unscrewed and put on the wrong head. It's not, doesn't fit. And it's so weird looking, it makes him cuter. Her, him. Rocky, go see. Had a great time. Need some help. It was in a temporary care program. Owner couldn't take care of him. And it's trying so hard to make it work and just realized I got to give this dog a better life. And now it's up to somebody out there to do that. So please, by all means, go take a look at Benji. And I've got a couple more I just want to get through. Kirsty Menchaca, no relation to Paul. I don't know for sure, but maybe. The namesake of one of our terrible awards.
1: Let's just assume it is.
0: Nah, we're going to go with the Menchaca stay. They still have their lives. Kirsty didn't do anything. Said, I've heard many of the tributes by your listeners to their lost pets, and unfortunately, it's my turn. Sophie was found as a four-month-old puppy all alone, digging through the trash in South Phoenix. Moved with me all the way to Denver, Washington, and Lebanon, PA. And yesterday, it was time for me to say goodbye to that spoiled little old lady. She was such a happy baby girl who would wag her tail like crazy if I just looked at her. This is one of the most difficult things I've ever had to do, but 14 years of being her mama was so worth it, and I would do it all over again in a heartbeat. Her brother, Lemmy, nice name for a dog, adored her and is going to have a hard time without her. He'll be getting extra love and treats and walks while we try to figure out how to get by without this little potato. So for everybody listening, extra treats and snuggles today in the honor of Sophie for all the pups. And she sent a picture of Sophie, who is absolutely stunning. Beautiful dog. And her buddy, Lemmy, together. That's nice. Thank you, Kirsty. I'm sorry you're dealing with that. And then another one I got. Said my and 14 years. Again, this is another one from Katie Graham. Says, my beautiful girl of 14 crossed the Rainbow Bridge. She was a rescue turned princess diva. Such a good girl and one of the funniest dogs ever. Sit on the arm of the couch and watch wedding shows for hours. That was you, by the way, Katie. You were watching the wedding show. She was just being with you. She was a thief, too. She wiggled her way right into our hearts and will remain there forever. Please hug your fur babies tight. Let them have a bite of cheesecake, because that's what she liked, in Sissy's honor. It was her yearly birthday treat. Brady, if you remember Spanky the American Bulldog?
1: Yes.
0: He was mine, too. Shout out to all the Restful Pets and Dr. Pugnetti. All about Restful Pets. Oh, it's another... Okay, good. I'd find another person who does home euthanasia, because Dr. Fixler can't do all of it.
2: A couple other listeners have mentioned that.
0: Doctor. All about Restful Pets. And Dr. Pugnetti. I don't know this group, but if you're recommending them, I'll take your word for it. Extremely peaceful passing for Sissy, and she left the world snoring. Sorry for you too, Kay. So there you go, everybody. In honor of Sissy and what was the other one's name?
2: Sophie.
0: Sissy and Sophie. Give your pets extra love. And go on. And I told this to Kirsty. I'm like, look, 14 years, and I'll say the same thing to Katie. You gave 14 years to a dog. That's amazing. There's dogs in the shelter. I go every Thursday to Lost Our Home, and there's little dogs in there that would love the same chance you guys gave Sophie, and you guys gave, I'm forgetting both their names.
2: Sophie.
0: No, I said Sophie. Sophie?
1: Sissy?
0: Sissy. They had 14 years with good dog moms, good dog families. You owe it to Sophie and Sissy to let another dog have that opportunity. It's not replacing your dog. It's paying tribute to how much that dog meant to you by giving another one that same chance. It's a mindset. It's hard to lose them. But it's even harder for me to think about all the ones that need that love. So do it. Look at me, dripping with emotion. And so Jill downstairs said she wants to get Rocky for her daughter. And I said, that's great. She's like, how old? And I told her, and I said, by the way, Jill, Rocky gets the needle tonight if you don't do it.
2: Haven't you tried that trick on her before?
0: It works all the time. She goes, stop it. What's the backstory? Does the backstory matter when the front story is the needle? Get over there, Jill. What's the backstory? It's a dog. Had a tough life. Wants a home. Not a biter. Just wants love. Couch potato. Go do it. Your daughter
2: needs
0: it.
2: Can you tell her the dog's from Russia and she'll run right over there and get it?
0: Well, that could be. Yeah, it's a little Russian dog. It was abandoned as a child. Parents were drug addicts. I don't know the story. Love. Rocky. Available today. Lost her home. Has a ton of them. Rocky is this week's pick of the litter. Sorry. Here we go. It is time now for Brady to give you all the news that only Brady knows. And it's brought to you by our friends over at All Pro Shade. All Pro Shade. And Robert came up with the idea to give you guys $3,000. So we're going to do it. And Sunday, Larry McFeely, our own Larry McFeely, will be out at Dobson and Guadalupe at Native Grill and Wings handing out those collector cards of KUPD people. 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Brady, reporting.
1: Good Friday morning to you, Phoenix. Hello, world.
0: Hi.
1: We've made it. Happy National Produce Misting Day.
2: Huh?
3: So that's a whole day?
1: Oh, yeah. Those very
0: cool,
1: important.
0: The cool. Christ. I do like the show. It's like being at the Rainforest
1: Cafe.
0: Do you like
1: Cafe the thunder?
0: Yeah. It's the Rainforest Cafe without all the cruddy animals and bad food.
2: Kinda, but it is better that they do give you a warning now.
0: Oh, I stop what I'm doing. I run back to the produce.
2: Do you?
0: Oh, yeah. If I hear that thunder, I got to see it.
1: It's also National Name Your Car Day and National Smarties Day.
0: Do you have a name for the Lincoln?
1: I haven't. I thought I did. I did that one from the one before I did. Black Beauty.
0: Okay.
1: Now I got another black, but it's a Navigator. I haven't named it yet.
2: Oh, you almost said something horrible.
0: You have another
2: there.
0: Black?
1: Black Navigator.
0: You don't have you a
1: can't
0: black.
1: Keep I mean, Aviator. Right. Sorry.
2: Just call it Shady.
0: There you go.
2: That's a great idea.
0: Is your car black?
3: Kanye.
1: Yeah.
0: Oh, Dale's is the gold one.
1: Yeah.
0: Yeah, you guys have the same car.
1: Dale's is silver.
0: Yeah, oh, I think it's gold. Dale's is gold. Goldish.
1: Maybe Shady. Champagne.
0: Shady's a good name. Yeah, Shady's good. A good name. I think Shady is the name
1: all
0: of your
1: right,
0: car.
1: Done. I looked at my profile today on the Lincoln app, and usually it has
0: a name.
1: Yeah,
2: it does.
1: It lets you name your car.
2: Oh,
0: it lets you do it.
1: Yeah,
0: yeah. Not doesn't come with a name.
1: No.
0: Yeah.
2: Not to hit a sore spot, but what was the name for the Bronco?
0: Bucky.
2: Oh. That's
1: spelled like
2: for the Bronco.
0: Yeah, spelled like the convenience store. Shut your mouth. No, spelled like
2: you
0: Bucky.
2: Knew that was that one.
0: He got excited over brisket.
1: I knew you'd do that.
0: Bucky. My Jeeps are Whitey and Darky.
2: A couple of Blackie.
0: Well, Blackie too. Blackie's kind of its name, but Darky's a fun one.
1: Yaris have a name?
2: The Yaris? No, it doesn't, actually. I need
0: the Maserati is just Levante!
2: Nice.
0: Because there's nothing more black than
2: that's
0: the name.
2: That's its actual
0: that's
2: name.
0: That's its name. The
1: no.
0: Levante!
3: No, don't have anything.
1: Melissa? No.
2: Melissa.
0: Here,
2: you
0: we,
2: know what? I'm going to name my car Paula.
0: I have.
3: There you go. That's nice.
0: Paula Proc. I think it's funny that there was a day where they stood up at Maserati and said, we here at the Maserati have never let a black guy name one of our cars. We have the Ginobili. We have the Ghibli. We have all of these. What do you want to name of the car? A black employee. Hi, my name's Lamont. I'm going to name me a Maserati today. And the Maserati's name is Levante. What a great name the black guy gave of the Maserati. Levante. Maserati Levante.
1: A couple of basis fun facts. You could once order dynamite through the Sears catalog.
0: Yeah.
1: 1902, the edition of the catalog advertised dynamite as a tool for removing tree stumps, claiming to be excellent. The listing adds, to those who are not familiar with handling dynamite,
0: don't.
1: We will, on application, mail a booklet giving you full information. Sure.
0: Yeah, it was for removing tree stumps and honoring Allah back in the early 1900s. People just did it for tree stumps then, though.
1: The yellow support our troops ribbon is trademarked by the Canadian government. It can only be used legally with their permission. Abraham Lincoln didn't meet his first vice president, Hannibal Hamlin, until after they were elected.
0: Yeah, they used to get elected separately. And there's a good name for your car, Abraham.
1: Yeah.
0: Like Arnold's fish.
2: Is that the name of his fish?
0: Arnold from Different Strokes fish was named Abraham.
2: I had no idea. Wow.
0: Little black.
4: I do remember
0: black
4: that.
0: Little
4: for
0: gold
4: some
0: fish
4: reason.
0: Named him Abraham.
4: No idea.
1: The first time.
0: That's Brady's car's name now. Abraham. We're going to put a little top hat on it. We're going to shoot at you.
2: Don't say that. Oh, my God.
1: Come on. Knock it off.
2: It's been a series of Lincoln Navigators shot at
0: so
2: in the
0: long,
2: valley.
0: Abraham. Just paintball. It'll wash off.
1: The first time the New York Times mentioned Adolf Hitler was on November 21st, 1922. The article said Hitler's anti-Semitism was not so violent or genuine as it sounded.
0: Yeah. And then they advertised his dance party.
1: According to a new poll, 47% of the people say the possibility of becoming online content has reduced their ability to relax and be themselves in public.
0: Oh, so jackassery, they're worried people will see their behavior, and so they've tempered it.
1: 31% say they avoid showing strong emotions or opinions.
0: Somebody start filming them.
1: 30% avoid dancing.
0: Oh, for sure.
2: That's a big one, what you said. People will pull out their phones.
0: If you start acting a fool, you should get filmed.
2: Well, yeah.
1: 29% avoid acting silly or telling jokes.
0: Well, that's dumb.
1: Gen Zers are the most likely to be worried about it. If you leave an online review, you might want to be might be making yourself a bigger target for scammers. Because some sites like Yelp, if you reveal hidden social connections, it may reveal that. And then scammers and those connections that you put up, they put it together and put their phishing scams to make it more realistic.
0: Yeah. Yeah.
5: So don't be a C word online.
0: Exactly. It's horrifying what they can do with that stuff now. It's going to get worse. Like, scammers are way ahead of the curve.
1: You'll love this story. Police in North Texas say a 37-year-old man found a bag stuffed with $128,000 in cash sitting on top of a Bank of America ATM. This was back in August. There's also a smaller bag containing 19 checks. There was information on one of the bags indicating that it could belong to a Chick-fil-A. The guy took it to a nearby.
0: People write checks at Chick-fil-A?
1: Or their stubs that were. Yeah, there could have been.
0: Chick-fil-A still accepts
1: or
0: checks?
1: Yeah. I mean, or who payroll does that? Checks? I don't know. Hmm. From vendors, maybe?
0: Could be.
1: But they took it to a nearby Chick-fil-A location, and the manager there said it wasn't theirs. So the guy calls the police. Investigators determined that a Brinks technician had serviced the ATM and was supposed to take the money, but accidentally left it on the machine. It did belong to the Chick-fil-A, and they got it to the right place, but he turned the money in.
0: Come on!
1: How about that?
0: Quit it. How much was it? 18 grand? Yeah. I'm not even going to look for that.
1: Police said that every single dollar was accounted for. The man has asked to remain anonymous.
0: Jackass.
1: No good. Reward.
0: Because I would call him out on the air as the dumbest man alive. If you find 18 grand, you can burn through that with fun and nobody's even going to question
1: 128 grand.
0: Oh, I thought you said 18. 128. They might peek around for that for a day or two. But if you just lay low and then wait, and then 2 years from now you start nickel and diming everything in cash, nobody's going to know. The problem with that is people find that money and then they go buy something. You know, it's like that. There's that thing about the New York cops that had the scam with the drug dealers for a while. And then one dude showed up to work in a Corvette. And they're like, what are you doing? He's like, don't worry about it. I'm good with my money. And then all the other dudes in are like, well, if he's going to do it, I'm gonna. Suddenly this police department had Lamborghinis and Corvettes. And they're like, something's going on. You got to be smart. If I found it, you'd give it back. I would not. 128 grand. That's Chick-fil-A's problem.
1: On top of an ATM. Which films as that camera there.
0: Yep. And you know what I would do? I'd look at that
1: bag. I'm not taking that chance.
0: I'd look at that bag. I'd be like, that's a bag of money. And I'd leave the ATM and I'd go back to my car and I'd drive away. And then I'd go all the way down to the end of the bank and I'd sneak in sideways to the ATM and I'd steal it off the side because the camera's only straight ahead. Yoink. And then I'd run down the other way and I'd put a mask on.
2: And if it was fisheye, it doesn't get very good.
0: That's right.
2: From the side.
0: I would put a mask on and I'd go back for the bag immediately. Or blackface and get someone else in huge trouble.
2: Jesse Smollett.
0: Either way, I'm getting that bag of money. This dude did it. There was no camera. He turned it in.
1: Yeah, not I don't know. Me. It's in the it's in the Brinks bag. If it was in a paper bag.
0: Why would it be in a paper bag? I'm not picking up a rogue paper bag. It's probably got feces in it.
2: Like, you think it was in a paper Chick-fil-A bag?
0: Yeah, well, yeah. So they're doing deposits.
1: Got cash.
2: You did deposits for the restaurant. Yeah, remember I was going
0: to. This is why Porkopolis went out of business. They were doing paper bag drops. No, you had to have that bank thing with the zipper in the lock, but you could cut it.
1: We have another crime.
2: You just realized that now.
4: Yeah, I guess that paper bag thing was a terrible idea, Hammy.
1: Got a Philly cheesesteak restaurant in Pennsylvania. They're looking for a man who threw a cheesesteak at an employee's face and ran off. It happened at Pat's King of Steaks on Wednesday. The workers think the assault could have been done by an influencer or a wannabe because the guy was filming before and during the cheesesteak hurl.
0: Oh, so this is a new trend they're trying to start is chucking sandwiches in people's faces?
1: They called the police, but the guy got away. The suspect is described as a black male, approximately 6 feet tall, weighing about 170 pounds.
0: That's exactly what they'd say about me stealing that bag.
2: Levante.
1: Yeah. He was wearing a blue Under Armour jacket, black shorts, and had red Beats headphones on.
5: That's not half of Philly.
0: I was going to say.
1: Pat's King of Steaks is offering a $5,000 reward.
2: Whoa,
0: let me start by saying it's nice to meet all of you Philadelphia 76ers, but we have some questions for a few. LeBron, where were you the other night?
1: And now it's time for some science news.
5: I was flopping on the floor. So yeah. Like normal.
0: I was practicing crying for no reason at all and throwing myself down on the stairs.
1: Hello, my friends. Brady Bogan here with your science news. Scientists are studying what life might be like on Mars, and they just found that sperm may have a tougher time navigating in space, the space-like conditions.
0: Pardon?
1: They did an experiment that simulated weightlessness and found that sperm were not as successful traveling through a narrow channel.
0: So it's hard to make babies in space.
1: They don't move.
0: Sperm just floats. Sperm floats is a good band name.
2: Doesn't everything float?
1: That the reproduction didn't stop entirely, but it was hampered enough to suggest the future moon or Mars colonies may need to think about reproduction challenges too.
0: Well, then they're just going to take sperm with them.
2: Right.
0: And inject it into eggs and artificially make people.
1: You have just to make a room that has...
0: Right. You know, I didn't even think about that, but on the moon, eventually if we colonize it, it's going to be sperm and poop floating all over the place.
2: It's just in the air.
0: Yeah.
1: Space poop.
0: Mostly sperms, though. Like people want...
2: Yeah, if we're colonizing it, it's going to be loaded with...
1: Well, don't you think they'll just get rid of, I mean, of the technology that... Reverse the gravity interior in the room.
2: Huh?
0: Oh, you mean to have gravity rooms?
1: Yeah.
0: No.
2: You'd be having sex with magnetic boots
0: on?
2: You'd
0: be, yeah, maybe that. But magnetic to what?
2: Good point.
0: That's floating too.
2: Yeah, good point.
1: Because we can create the anti-gravity here.
2: Can we?
1: For training. Where they're floating around.
2: Yeah, well,
0: that's
2: anti-gravity
5: room.
0: Yeah, that's not a gravity room. That's the opposite.
1: Yeah, it's the opposite of the gravity room, but they create that atmosphere. Why couldn't you do it where you...
0: Because we've already got it.
1: But I'm saying in space, it's reversed around.
0: They do gravity rooms?
1: Yeah.
0: Yeah?
1: Why couldn't you?
0: Well, I'm not saying you couldn't. Yeah. I mean, you couldn't fantasize about a fake dad, but this seems pretty fantastic.
1: If you can take it out, why can't you put it back in?
0: That's what she said.
2: Man.
1: A former pilot named Andy Green was the man who set the world land speed record nearly three decades ago. Traveled 763 miles per hour in a jet car. It's faster than the speed of sound.
0: Cool.
1: He's back in the news because he set a new land speed record for a hydrogen-powered vehicle. He got up to 406 miles per hour in the Bonneville Salt Flats in Utah.
0: That's so much fun to watch. And you don't watch for the record. you watch for that crazy explosion. And they don't do it. That Bonneville salt flats thing.
2: You mean they don't explode?
0: They hardly, like they have. But I mean, for the most part, these guys are going like 800 miles an hour and they're just fine.
1: I go back to the legendary photo that you see on a motorcycle. The guy, Vincent, is his last name. He's a British guy.
0: The fastest Indian.
1: No, this guy was the Vincent Motorcycles. I don't know if he was the Indian guy, but he's laid out on the motorcycle like Superman. Yeah. Only he looks like a Speedo and goggles.
0: Yeah.
1: Because he couldn't break the record, so he took his leathers
0: off. Started taking some weight off. Jesus. Yeah, he's going a million miles an hour on that. It's horrifying. That was that Anthony Hopkins movie.
2: Yeah.
1: A new study found that if humans switch to genetically modified milk, it could dramatically reduce the amount of land needed for dairy production. You ready for this? The process is called precision fermentation, and it uses yeast to create the same milk proteins found in cow's milk, but without having to raise cows. So the Imperial College of London found that replacing conventional milk with lab-produced dairy proteins could use up to 96% less land.
0: That's good. There's your environmental cures.
2: Makes cow's milk a premium.
0: AI's going to get rid of cows first. Who knew?
1: That's your science news. We got a high school teacher that got fired after offering students extra credit in return for cash donations to her GoFundMe.
5: What'd she look like?
1: Stephanie Mullally. Mullally. High school teacher in Clinton Community School District. Her GoFundMe page was to raise money for what she described as personal education goals. Trip to Ecuador.
0: Nice. So how much did she raise?
1: Well, she got up to, the goal was $1,800. And she got about 140 through six donations.
0: Some of the kids went for it.
1: Just started when they found out.
0: I'm not going to do her.
1: Wait a minute. She's doing a GoFundMe and she's hammering students.
0: She's a little downsy.
1: Yeah.
0: She dresses up nice, but the pictures without makeup are.
5: Yeah, I'm going to Australia. Screw this.
0: Yeah, I'm not.
2: Of the two.
0: Yeah, she's. I'm not giving money. I'll just do the homework.
5: No. Yeah, not worth it.
0: No. You're not getting any cash from me until you fix that Downsy thing.
1: 7-Up is recalling cases of their zero sugar tropical soda because they actually, it's chock full of sugar. There's a mistake in the production. And they're like, people, you know, especially the diabetic people that are.
0: Sure, you can't risk that. That's a bad idea. But you're not that, you know what, though? Hold on. You're not that serious about your diabetes if you're still rolling out 7-Up's tropical thunder.
2: Yep.
0: You still are, just.
1: You'll get an extra surprise on that can.
0: Calm it down a little bit. I get it. I drink a lot of Coke Zero, but stick with that. The tropic flavored Super 7-Up, you're still going to remain violently diabetic because you need the flavors.
1: 38 grams per can
0: of sugar.
1: On this batch.
0: Man. Dr. Pepper's like 44. That's the big one. That's bad.
2: I thought Pepsi was pretty sweet, too.
0: Pepsi's pretty heavy. They're all...
5: Well, Mountain Dew's got to be.
0: Oh, the straight ones are... Yeah, you're just chewing sugar.
1: I have three quick radio videos.
0: That's why whatever the poison is in Coca-Cola Zero is so impressive, because it tastes so much like a Coke, but there's... I mean, just look down the thing. It's just 0 grams of everything.
2: Yeah.
0: I have no idea what this is. A calorie, zero fat, zero sodium, zero. What's or sodium is 2%. So it's just a glass of salt and
1: you're getting your electrolytes.
0: Potas.
5: Salt and cancer. That's what you're getting.
0: Yeah, salt and cancer. Yeah. It's, cancer tastes phenomenal.
2: Hey, you need potassium.
0: Whatever's in this is poison. I'm eating it.
1: First one's a very flexible lady to get us loosened up this morning.
0: She's standing on her hands and her legs are spread. Wow. She's doing some sort of weird thing with her legs.
5: Where does she teach?
0: She's a contortionist. She's doing a handstand, but she's doing some sort of weird air dance with her legs, and she's in an incredible bodysuit. Wow. Man, who is that? Is that real? That can't be real. Nobody's that balanced
2: Olivia,
0: on their hands.
2: No, that's the singer.
0: That's not real. That's
1: I don't know,
0: AI.
1: But I...
2: See what well,
0: there's a whole bunch like of videos of her dancing around with her legs in the air. No, that's not as good. Wow. What's this Instagram page everyone needs to know?
2: Polinka Balance.
0: Polinka?
2: Yep, with a K.
0: She's special. Wow, all right. Here's another one. Here's one of her at some...
2: The
0: Arc de Triomphe, and she's in Paris. The Arc.
1: It is triumphant today.
0: The Nazis are going to storm that again. Wow.
5: Can't say I blame them on this one.
0: How does she not have, like, a job being the world's
1: most... She's got to be in the...
0: famous person. She's a Cirque du Soleil.
1: Yeah, that's what I'm saying. And maybe the show already ran its course.
0: She's on vacation.
2: She's got 64,000 followers, so she's making money doing
0: 64,001. Brady, hit the button.
1: The future's only
2: like
1: going to get brighter,
2: John. Brady.
1: This could be the future in the next couple years.
0: Me? Oh, sex bot coming out of the closet. We got a beautiful sex bot. Guy opens the closet door.
2: It's Madison Beer.
0: Out walks a Madison Beer sex bot.
1: Here's your coffee.
0: She's vacuuming.
2: Why has she got gloves on?
0: Why not? She's safety. Toledo, shut up. It's a perfect woman. Is this AI?
1: Fresh out of the box.
5: Yeah. That's AI.
1: It is, but...
2: But I like
1: just
2: that she's got
1: nice
2: her own closet. Her own recharge pod.
1: Yep.
0: She's working a Dyson, which means we're not far away.
1: No.
0: That's the most perfect thing I've ever
1: Good
0: seen.
1: Good morning, John.
0: I don't even mind, like, the robotic elbows.
2: Yeah.
0: Would you like a hand job to start your day?
1: The last one's for Brett.
0: Oh, Bears fan. It says Chicago Bears. And then a Bears fan. It's just a lady with boots on kicking a guy in the nuts, and it's labeled you both. Not this year.
1: You'll like the end of Brett.
0: Oh, man, he's boots.
1: He's training.
0: Oh, he's...
6: Thank you. And go Bears!
0: Mike Ditka
5: showed up. Damn right.
0: Wow. The guy in a Bears shirt and a lady with a Bears fan kicking him in the balls for no reason.
2: Insert team name there.
0: Yeah, you can
2: Dallas
0: do it for
2: Cowboys.
0: All of
2: them.
0: Yeah. All right. Brett, Friday morning, let's go.
5: Put your seatbelts on, boys.
1: Oh,
0: ready
1: that's
0: for
1: right.
0: You. Ready for you.
1: I'm not.
5: All right, this... We'll start off light. Ever wonder what it's like to having sex with a crackhead?
0: How's your grandma? Oh, there's a grandma hasn't shaved in a long time. Oh, man. She's making some faces.
7: Oh, God.
0: She's got no teeth.
1: Russian, German, huh?
0: Who cares?
7: Yeah, I had to just get...
0: Somebody
2: talk.
0: Banging some crazy old lady.
5: Yuck. And it wouldn't be a Friday without some prolapse.
0: Oh, we got a little prolapse. Oh. The vaginas this time.
2: Is that her intestine?
1: That's a double.
0: Oh, it's a double. Feature. It's Jurassic Park. It's double. They're both coming out. Here comes. Oh, there's the butt.
8: Huge asshole.
0: As the butt came out. All the way, wow. As the vagina wrestled against itself to not fall out. Prolapse videos. Thank you, world.
5: This one he's
1: she needs
5: calling.
1: Mesh.
5: This one he's calling the Lindsay Clancy support treatment.
0: Okay.
2: No.
0: Already making videos about that. All right, we've got. Is that a pee-pee?
5: No, it's a stapler.
0: It's a staple gun on
1: the lips
0: on the vagina.
1: The
0: They're stapling the labia to the thigh.
1: Wow.
0: That's really bad. It's a staple gun to the genitals, to the legs, and then there's something in the butt, too. I don't know what that thing in the bottom was. That's enough of that one.
5: All right.
0: It's a fat grandma. What's going on? This is an old, wrinkly, fat grandma.
1: That can't be real.
2: Enough of that.
1: No way.
0: Naked and hovering over the camera lens.
1: Yeah, that's...
5: That's not AI, Brady. That's
0: no, that's
5: that
0: real.
1: I want to make some pizza.
0: God. Then this is a website called Sex, Drugs, and the Elderly.
5: Yeah.
0: Come on. Ugh. Come on. Oh, my God.
5: This one's just fruity dudes.
0: All right. It's guys are masturbating around a watermelon. And one sounds bored. All right. Oh, no. I don't. Is there a hole in the watermelon? There's three holes in the watermelon. That's right. Oh, geez, there's cursing. There's three guys having sex with holes they drilled in watermelons. And now they're holding hands. Okay, that's enough.
1: Three musketeers. All for
0: D'Artagnan.
1: One.
0: D'Artagnan. Aragorn, come with me.
5: And then there's what happens when you eat and Toledo's vacationing spots.
0: Yep. He's one of Toledo's vacation spots, and he's got a... He's peeing all over the food. He's at a table, and he's just urinating from his seat onto the table in a Asian restaurant in, I guess they're just called restaurants there.
1: Welcome to Sokey's.
0: Yeah. What the hell? Why is that happening?
5: Let's give you a hot check here, because we've had enough slobs.
0: Is she trying to golf? She's golfing. She's beautiful. Oh, she hits the ball right into a tree, and it smashes back into it. She blacked her eye.
1: Okay.
0: Golf ball. That's Gracie. Shiner. That's fake. That's our girl Gracie.
5: No, it's a different Gracie, I believe.
0: I don't know.
5: It's not Gracie, her name is.
2: It's the same one. It's just they stole the content.
0: They do all sorts of stuff on there. I'll take her doing all sorts of stuff.
5: Then we'll just leave this for you, right. John.
0: The Asian's eating. Asian's eating. What is that? What is she eating?
5: What do you think?
0: Milk and a poop. There's a poop and a bowl of milk. She's pouring the bowl of milk in her mouth. There's a big poop in it. There's a big poop in the milk. And she's drinking the milk. Oh, I'm not going to make it. What is going on over there?
2: Sound.
0: Oh, she's choking. She's choking down the milk. The poop.
2: Turn it off.
0: Okay, stop eating the poop milk then. There's a simple solution here.
2: It's over.
1: Jesus.
0: Show it again.
2: No.
1: No.
0: Look at her. Look at her face where the poop milk goes in.
2: Anymore. Oh. That is just the sound.
0: Oh, somebody laid a big deuce in a milk bowl.
5: Happy Friday, boys.
0: Oh, the poop milk lady. Put it on the board.
1: Oh, man.
0: Oh, my God.
5: That's top tenner.
0: Yeah, by the way, we just secured the end of our happy ending show. I think I can say who. Jay Farrow, and then Chris Kale from Five Finger Death Punch and Craig Gass. Because they do a podcast together. It's going to be a cool one this year. And then that lady's video will show. That's enough. Oh, my God. My eyes. It's
5: that one almost got me, that too, and I've already watched it.
0: Poop and milk. She drank the milk.
5: It's like
0: Cocoa Puffs.
5: Yeah, exactly.
0: There you go. That's enough of that. There goes your Brady Report, everybody.
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11: I think it's sick. Valley weather, happy Friday. Sunny and 92. Mostly clear this evening, overnight low 76. And that's Friday's Valley weather.
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22: This

0: Oh, great. Hold on. This is is that right? Say something. Make sure this mic.
1: You have on. His mic there on and
0: yeah,
1: not
0: no, no, no. Yeah. He told me. He's not the opening act. This man's a star, Greg. Please, Mr. Warren, would you be quiet while I talk to Mr. Garcia? This man's got a history.
2: Keep it quiet,
0: you sold
2: Warren.
0: Peanut butter, Warren. Warren, watch and learn. Hey, Greg Garcia.
1: This is embarrassing.
0: Hey, when you're opening for a lesser comic, does it hurt or do you feel?
2: You know what you got to do is you got to dial back a little bit. Yeah, you know, yeah, you don't want to give it your A game when you know he's coming up.
1: But is that right? Yeah, because when we were in St. Louis on that Thursday night, you were really dialing it back.
2: Yeah.
1: I mean, really dialing it back.
3: Oh, you had trouble in St. Louis.
2: Well, you're welcome.
0: Yeah. Yeah. And then he gave you the opportunity to feel like, you know, this is okay. And then he got on his private, my name is Earl Jett, and he met you at the next location.
1: He flew private here, by the way.
0: Of course he did.
1: I flew Southwest Airlines.
0: The man created legend. He's part of the zeitgeist. Who are you, peanut butter man? Please. Greg Warren, of course we know you. You've been here a couple times.
1: Yeah,
0: Warren,
1: man.
0: Love
1: it here.
0: Always had fun with you. And your history of being in the food sales industry kind of brought you into the world of comedy.
1: Yeah, it's a natural transition.
0: It absolutely is. Much less than the one where you
1: some guys go create TV
0: legendary
1: shows.
0: Television shows and then decide to start being funny. You decided to do it from aisle 10 right onto the stage.
1: Yeah, I think it is great. Aisle 10 in a lot of stuff.
0: I think so.
1: It's right next to And we had a lot of stuff on aisle 10. Peanut butter, Jif, but I also had Folgers Coffee.
0: You were a Folgers guy?
1: Yeah.
0: Now, is that something that happens while you're working the peanut butter? This Warren kid's great with the peanut butter. Let's give him Folgers and see what he can do.
1: They gave it all to me at one time. Now what they... If you know when you start making your bones, they'll give you bigger accounts.
0: Nice.
1: Yeah, I remember when they called me and said we're going to give you the Fleming Foods account.
0: And you go home and tell your wife like everything's going to change.
1: Yeah, I never got married.
0: Kind of a boring life. That chick's not really throwing themselves at the Fleming Foods. Greg, how many times have you been married? Because I'm sure chicks are throwing themselves at a guy.
2: Still
0: like
2: on
0: you.
2: My first one, but we're almost done. So we'll see.
0: Good for you.
2: Yeah.
0: Does she know that?
2: Well, I don't know if she listens to this program.
0: She's called a couple of times.
2: No. 29 years.
0: Nice
2: and
0: work.
2: Things are going good.
0: That's
2: things are going good. No complaints. We're at the point now where, like, when you start to argue, one of the other one is just like, this isn't worth it.
0: Yeah, man.
2: This isn't worth it.
0: You get whatever you're asking for. Just zip it. Yeah. And you never got married, Greg?
1: No.
0: Do you blame yourself?
1: Yeah, I'm pretty sure. I've got a list here.
0: Find now that you haven't, and you look around, and you're like, I may have made the right choice.
1: I don't know. It took me a while to sort of the second career took a while to get going.
0: Yeah,
1: and I'm not sure anybody would have really wanted to be.
0: You didn't really want to have an anchor along with you.
1: Yeah,
0: or
1: I don't
0: have been the anchor.
1: Yeah, I don't think any of those anchors would have wanted to be part of it.
0: this boat was not anchorable.
4: His first couple of sets when he did 20 minutes on slot fees.
0: Yeah. I mean, it was just... What are you doing? You got to put it on the right shelf.
1: How do you know about slotting fees?
0: Look at the man. He's very familiar with food.
2: I don't like that we're talking about the marriage like it's not still a possibility. I mean, plenty of people meet people in their 70s and still have a lovely relationship.
0: You
2: I don't
0: can do
2: know.
0: A sitcom about a sad, sad old maid
2: we'll call
0: man.
2: It still kicking.
1: It took a while to get the
0: internet fooey, to use their language, the elderly, and just say go out on dates and stuff. That would be fun to watch.
1: I mean, I haven't ruled it out. It seems unlikely at this point.
0: Yeah, but at this point, people are now questioning you, like your lifestyle choices and everything else. Like they think you might be a serial.
4: What's wrong with him?
1: Yeah, are they saying that?
0: Most people who are.
1: Are you getting calls?
0: Yeah, we've had people. Oh, Greg Warren. Yeah.
4: Before you
0: be
4: came
0: careful.
4: In, the phones were just
1: really.
0: No, we got a lot of calls about Garcia, though. A lot.
1: Yeah.
4: What?
0: Yeah. I mean, the place lit up. I didn't even know he was coming.
4: He's not even on the poster.
0: Somebody just emailed me and said, I think I just saw Greg Garcia driving into your station. I'm like, is that right?
2: Word gets out.
0: Yeah, it gets out. So, Greg, you've done the TV shows. Are you going to develop one for Greg Warren?
2: Possibly. I mean, Still Kicking, I think, is a good idea. Yeah, I think we all go in on producers of that. I feel like we all just created
0: we
2: that
0: just
2: together.
0: Created a show. What does it take to create a show? I've had a billion ideas. They're all great. And I just don't know what to do with them.
2: Yeah, you know what? I mean, somebody asked me the other day, they said, I was speaking at this class and she came up and she goes, I got this great idea and how do I get in front of people? And I gave her my honest answer. I was like, I don't know.
0: You don't know.
2: I don't know. There's
0: how
2: no
0: did My
2: secret.
0: Name is Earl come about?
2: Well, My Name is Earl, so I'd worked on a bunch of shows because I started writing on TV shows, you know, in 1994. I was writing for Family Matters with Urkel and some other shows you never heard of. And then I worked on Family Guy for a year.
0: Nice.
2: And as you work on shows, you move your way up a little bit and you start to get a little credibility so you can go into the studio and pitch, because then they're like, okay, well, you get it, you know the drill, you know how to write, you've been

0: through it. Right. So then you pitch your original ideas. The first one I did was Yes, Dear, which was about raising kids, and it was kind of about my life. And I did it with another guy who used to run the show Coach, and so he had a little bit more credibility than me at the time, and we got that on. Well, my name is Earl. I've been doing Yes, Dear, and I was really enjoying all these single-camera shows like Malcolm in the Middle and Bernie Mac. And I wanted to go right on one of them when Yes, Dear was over, but I knew I needed a sample that wasn't a four-camera sitcom. Because people kind of judge you by what you've done, and I get it. You know, they think, oh, he can't write single-camera. He's a four-camera guy.
1: You're all capable of the only thing you've
0: ever written. That's what they think, right? So I wrote My Name is Earl just so I'd have a sample to show them. I sat down. I had no network, no studio with it. I was just like, this is the show I'd want to do if I had no rules and I didn't worry about where I was going to go. And I just wrote the show.
2: But it's a tough pitch.
0: Yeah, it's a tough pitch because then I tried to sell it and nobody wanted to do it.
2: Yeah.
0: Everybody's like, nah, it's too weird. It's too different, whatever. Yeah. And it sat for like a year until somebody from NBC had a meeting with me and she goes, gosh, I read that spec script you wrote. My name is Earl. I really like it. We should do a show with you. And I said, well, how about that one? Because they're not that easy to come up with. Yeah. And you liked it. I liked it. She goes, ah, it's a tough sell to my boss. But she talked to him about it, and they agreed to shoot the pilot. Yeah, but even after we shot the pilot, it was so different that they kept testing it because they didn't believe that the testing was good. So they kept every time they tested it, it tested better, but they kept testing it because they didn't believe it. And then they finally had no choice but to put it on, and then it thankfully it did well. It
1: was huge. 8 years?
3: Oh, yeah.
0: No. I wish. 4 years. They kind of pulled the rug out from under
1: it. It felt like 8 years.
0: Yeah. It felt like, yeah. It's laborious.
1: I mean, everybody aged so beautifully, you couldn't tell. Yeah. We're talking with Greg Garcia, great creator of TV. Unfortunately, Greg Warren is headlining at Desert Ridge Improv.
3: Yeah. It's a disappointment to everybody.
0: But if you're single, come on out.
1: Yeah. That's right. Yeah, because he'll strike out, evidently, and leave town alone again. Greg, have you ever been on a sitcom?
3: No.
1: God damn it. This is impossible. It's like pulling teeth.
0: I know. It's surprising me, though, because he's a good actor. Like, when you watch his act, too, there's a lot of, like, he does, like, different characters and stuff you know, as he goes in. He's a good actor.
1: They're fantastic.
0: So
3: Greg Warren, it's just not a, it's kind of a boring name.
1: Yeah, you should change your name, like, Drake Midnight.
3: Yeah, I like that. Man, that's solid. I like that a lot.
0: Might be the face.
3: The Greg.
2: What? Did you hear that?
1: He stung from behind.
0: Huh?
1: He struck him. That was an Al-Qaeda joke.
0: Change your name.
1: That was the Jack Ruby of humor right there. He snuck up on you and took a poke.
3: Yeah, he's great when that kind of stuff.
1: Yeah. At hurting your feelings?
3: Yeah,
1: he seems to be really an expert at that. Has you never been in a sitcom? Is that a dream of yours, Greg Warren?
3: I mean, I got to be honest. This is going to sound corny, but right now I'm living my dream. Like, things have gotten pretty good thanks to... gotten a couple breaks lately.
1: Yeah.
3: Nate has helped out.
1: Nate Bargatze.
3: Helped out. Put me on a game show.
4: You're traveling the world.
3: And people are coming out. So I'm working on a new, I'm shooting a special in 6 weeks. So, I'm loving things right now.
1: Yeah, which is fantastic. And the game show is Nate's game show, right?
3: Yeah, that's called The Greatest Average American.
1: Yeah.
3: I got to be the co-host on that.
1: Which is awesome. That's fun. And Nate's ridiculous what's going on with that guy.
3: Yeah.
1: I remember he came in here a few years ago, and I thought Nate's stuff was like...
3: Oh, he's great.
1: I always say he's like the modern-day Bob Newhart, because I'm a comedy, like...
3: I love Bob Newhart.
1: Bob Newhart's subtlety was like, this should never be funny, and it was outrageously funny. I think Nate's a funnier person, but I'm watching it, I'm like, man, he's taking nothing and making magic with it, and it's incredible.
0: It's effortless.
1: He sat in this room, and he's like, oh, I don't have any friends in the West Coast for promoting. This will be great. And like I'm like, oh, that's awesome, because I was a big fan. I'm like, that's awesome. Anything you need. And then like a week later, it's like, he's never going to talk to me. The man is headlining the White House. He exploded in the most amazing way.
3: Yeah.
1: Someday that could happen to you, Greg.
3: You think so? I mean, I mean, if it's how it is right now, it'll be great.
1: It's great. Now you got Greg Garcia in your corner, and that guy's a genius.
3: Yep. I don't know about that.
1: Yeah, I know.
3: That guy takes a lot of big swings.
1: Yeah, now you've got it, Greg. Let me ask you this, because when you create TV shows and stuff, you've got to have tons of imposter complex.
0: Yeah.
1: Because these are just your ideas. And they should not make you, I don't know, famous or rich or whatever. It just feels like an idea.
0: Oh, I think anybody that doesn't is insane if they don't think this is all going to be found out immediately.
1: Isn't
0: that
1: crazy?
0: Or my next idea, or I'm out of ideas. I'm never going to come up with another
1: How
0: one.
1: How often do you feel that, like this is it?
0: All the time.
1: All your ideas?
0: All the time. Until you get a new one and then you're like, oh, wait, maybe there's something here.
1: When you start writing stuff, do you just sit back and go, this is garbage the whole way? Are you critical of your own?
0: Or
1: have you learned to get
0: past
1: that?
0: I usually don't sit down and actually start writing until I feel like I've developed a bit of an idea in my head. Like, I'll talk into my phone with like little notes and I'll be thinking about an idea, and then I think about the characters. And by the time I sit down in front of the computer, I at least think, man, I got something here. Okay. There's a reason to tell this story. There's a reason to do this. Now, the first draft I write of it is garbage.
1: Yeah.
0: Garbage, because I just try to get to the end as fast as I can, so at least I have a first
1: draft.
0: But
1: you have to do that.
0: You got
1: to
0: do that.
1: And not
0: to get to the
1: kill yourself.
0: Place. No, you got to. At a certain point, you just have to have the freedom to just kind of stink.
1: Yeah.
0: It's the same thing when you're in a writer's room with a bunch of writers. Everybody has the freedom, has to have the freedom to stink, because you got to just pitch, and
1: right.
0: it gets shut down, and then you get back up again, and you do it again. You know, that's
3: you ever
0: thrill.
3: Accidentally send, like, that first draft?
0: No.
1: Like, no. That would be great.
3: Do you keep them? Which went to the network?
0: No. I don't.
1: Horrible.
0: See,
1: that would be the pitch right there.
0: Yeah.
1: First drafts. I would do a YouTube show
0: just
1: of first
0: terrible,
1: drafts. The very first My Name is Earl.
3: My Name is Pearl.
1: Which was the nightmare.
0: Yeah.
1: And you're like, man, this is bad. But
0: well,
1: to actually produce those shows that became what they are, I think that people would eat that alive.
0: Yeah, well, if you've ever seen a Bill Lawrence show, I think that's what that is. I'm
3: well
0: kidding.
3: Done.
0: I tried to pick somebody. That's so mean. That's
1: but it
0: so
1: worked.
0: Mean.
1: Well, it
0: he
1: was
0: took a
1: perfect.
0: Shot at me one time a long, long time ago. So I got him back. I got him back.
1: Good slug right there.
0: I got him back.
1: Well, I'm pitching that to you because that's a great idea.
0: Yeah.
1: If you just take go to all these writers and say, give me your first draft.
0: Just give me your first draft.
1: Everybody Loves Raymond or something like that. And you're like, what was it? Because it had to be awful.
0: Yeah.
1: But just to flesh out some ideas.
0: Yeah.
4: He could be the first one to present De Quantum Leap.
1: Oh, De Quantum Leap was my idea years ago.
3: Wait, what's that?
1: Well, it was way before it became like a
3: Bacula
1: common joke.
3: Bacula went to my high school.
1: What?
3: Bacula went to my high
1: school. Did
3: he?
1: Okay, yeah. De Quantum Leap was the black time travel. And this was before that became a regular joke. But I did this like 30 years ago. I thought it was the best idea of all time where he was, there's nowhere he could go.
0: Yeah.
1: Like everywhere he went was just horrifying
0: for
1: the guy. And he kept getting jumped back into events like he's standing on a balcony and he's looking around and then the door opens and out walks Martin Luther King and his only line was "Ow!" and then he'd start running because he was always about to be part of like a nasty history thing.
0: I mean, terrible.
1: So I pitched it to Craig Robinson in like 2002 and he's like, "I love this."
0: Yeah,
3: man,
0: like,
3: I thought I saw some sketch that was
1: there, and then you started seeing sketches all the time about black time travelers and they had one with Chappelle's Show and I did this.
3: Maybe that's
1: did,
3: what I'm thinking.
1: In '96 and I'm like, ah.
0: Yeah.
1: But how many times do you have an idea and you're like, oh, that's a thing, and then you see it somewhere else?
0: Yeah, that just happens.
1: Because
0: there's some, you know, look, there's only so many ideas, I guess.
1: Exactly.
0: And so eventually somebody's going to step on something you've done or you've thought of. But you just have to roll with it.
1: What are you going to do?
0: Yeah.
1: That's a thing. Greg, do you have any good ideas?
3: No. Everything that's happened in my life in one way or another – I've tried to get into my act. Like I've stripped it all out.
1: You are dry.
3: Yeah.
1: It's skin and bones.
3: I did this thing recently. Just anything that occurs to you that's like weird or different. I had this guy, you know, I told you guys I was in sales or whatever.
1: Yeah.
3: And there's this at Fleming Foods, actually. I had a buyer. And the way that he answered the phone has always stuck with me. His name was Dan Gardner, okay? On paper, very boring name, right?
1: Yeah.
3: Listen to what he did with it on the phone. Dan Gardner. I mean, are you kidding me?
1: You don't even say hello.
3: It's pretty nice, isn't it?
1: You don't even say hello to that.
3: No, you do.
1: What? Say it again.
3: Dan Gardner. It's perfect, right? It's like the right mix of substance and style. He didn't put too much on it. He wasn't like, Danny G, what it be?
1: Too far.
3: No, that's a scumbag. That guy's a problem with the office. But Dan Gardner. It's nice, isn't it?
1: It's the perfect mix of comfort and arrogance.
3: It is. It is, man. Yeah. I wish I was there the first day he kind of trotted it out because he was a pretty buttoned up guy, but he was like, well, my numbers are coming in pretty good for the last
4: and
3: 5 years.
4: There's slight pressure that you got to bring something.
3: Yeah. I'm going to step out a little bit. Ben Gardner.
1: Yeah, you just got good news.
3: Yeah.
1: And you're a top salesman for a third year in a row. That's
3: his
1: right.
3: His secretary's like, what was that, man? Just enjoying myself, Gretchen.
1: You've met Dan Gardner.
3: Oh, yeah, he was my buyer.
1: Well, I didn't know if you had to like go through the channels to finally get to his office.
3: No, I you know,
1: it sounds important.
3: I sat in front of him. I sold. I'll tell you what. I mean, I don't want to brag. I sold him Crisco sticks on the first.
1: What
4: are you kidding me?
1: Time out, Brady.
3: On the first shot.
1: The people who don't look like Brady don't know what Crisco sticks are. I think we're supposed to avoid those.
3: Yeah, Crisco sticks. You know, it's basically. I mean, it's a genius idea. I'm sure you guys have. It's, you know, shortening, Crisco shortening. Sure. Comes in the 3-pound tub, right?
1: Right. Brady's nickname in high school. Yeah.
4: And then until I made weight, yeah,
3: they wrestling. But mostly it's baking.
1: Okay.
3: So they took the Crisco and they put it into sticks like butter, like you would bake. Yeah.
1: I wouldn't. I don't know anything
4: cut
1: about
4: it in half, yeah. Half cup.
3: Yeah. There you
4: cup.
3: Go. There's calm a down. Baker.
1: Of course.
3: And I,
4: they do butter sticks.
3: I took that into to Dan, and on the first, he put it in right away. Right. Butter flavored and regular, right away. Yeah, it was a glorious moment.
1: This is insanity.
3: Yeah, yeah, yeah, yeah.
1: There are how many people who do that job end up hanging themselves? It's got to be when you're getting like 53, 54 years old, and you're like, I can't do another day.
3: I don't know what you're talking about.
0: How many people you think you killed with those Crisco sticks?
3: Oh my God, it's not true.
0: I mean, what's the body count on that?
3: It's a good product.
0: Okay,
3: yeah. And I'll tell you what I did. It was we came up with a recipe that the ultimate chocolate chip cookie, still a great recipe, yeah, made with Crisco. And I would go buy all the ingredients at the store. And
4: my mom's cookies.
3: I'd keep Crisco the receipt.
4: Yeah, calm softer. Down.
3: Yeah.
1: Yeah, go ahead.
3: Yeah.
4: I can testify. I can testify.
3: Anyways, what I came here to say, guys, is the world has become somewhat of a divisive place. I'm sure, yes, you guys have. You know,
1: for sure.
3: People forgot how to argue. You, mm-hmm, know, they get too mean too fast. Pretty soon, I would say in the next 6 weeks, somebody's going to get in your face and they're going to yell at you. And you're going to want to yell right back. Don't do that. Don't, okay, do that. Here's what you do. Let them finish. Look them in the eye and say, Dan Gardner. And then walk away.
1: I want Dan Gardner all the time in,
3: yeah,
1: my life.
3: Yeah,
1: like,
3: yeah.
1: Talk
4: where
1: to my
4: is
1: boss.
4: He?
1: Yeah. Is he? He's hung
3: I've
1: himself.
3: Tried to find him, actually, because I'm going to talk about him in my next special. And I need him to sign, yeah, off on that,
1: yeah,
3: because it's his name and he's a real person. I can't find him, so...
1: And you can't change the name. It doesn't work.
3: It's well...
1: Oh, you are changing the name.
3: It's going to be Don Gardner.
1: okay.
3: If right, I can't, yeah, if I can't hire a PI,
1: yeah,
3: it's going to be Don Gardner.
4: Give us a treatment of that.
3: Well, here you go. Well, here's the problem. You guys already heard Dan.
1: Yeah, it's, yeah, too, yeah, good. It's too good. Let's, yeah, try this.
3: Don Gardner.
1: I'd like to speak to Dan, please. I had it lined up. I didn't know what he was actually going. Greg Warren.
4: He was sitting on that,
1: yeah,
4: man.
1: Yeah, I know.
4: Well, he was sitting on it.
1: It was teetering,
4: it
1: man.
4: It could have been perfect, and he still would have said it, man.
1: I just
4: he
1: set
4: was,
1: that
0: was
1: tee
0: so
1: up.
0: Good. I want to give you my spot tonight. Can you take my spot?
1: Anybody can do it.
0: Anybody can do it.
1: Greg Warren is at Desert Ridge Improv this weekend with his friend Greg Garcia. This is going to be a hell of a show. Tonight, tomorrow, and Sunday. You guys head on out there to Desert Ridge. Check it out, desertridgeimprov.com. Gentlemen, leave us with words of wisdom. Solve the planet in one thought. I'll start with you, Greg Garcia. You're the opener.
0: Oh, my goodness. You know what? All I'm going to say is you really should come to this show.
1: That Greg, saves the world?
0: It's going to save
1: you
0: it's
1: arrogant
0: gonna save,
1: bastard.
0: It's going to save your world
1: okay.
0: is what it's going to do.
1: You go.
0: It's going to save your world. Right. No, Greg Warren is one of the funniest comedians I've ever seen.
1: Really
0: He's
1: is.
0: An absolute genius. I love to give him a hard time. We love to give each other a hard time. But the truth is, you know, when I started doing this a year and a half ago, he was right there in my corner mentoring me. I come off stage. He gives me little advice, things yeah. I never would have thought of. He's a technician, and yeah. you got to come see this guy live. He's amazing.
1: One of my favorite things about comedy is watching a guy who knows how to work the words.
0: Oh, yeah.
1: And that's that. It's technical. And I've seen you do that, and I'm like, man, that is it's art. It's,
0: yeah,
1: that's,
0: and look, you got to suffer through. You got to suffer through me first. It's yeah. only 20 minutes.
1: We'll
0: it's,
1: make it, and then the autographs
0: food,
1: at the end.
0: Your drinks.
1: Can't wait.
0: Yeah, I yeah. do charge for those.
1: Of
0: but,
1: course,
0: yeah.
1: you should.
0: But yeah.
1: you're famous.
0: Yeah,
1: you've
4: how about
1: done
4: the merch?
1: A lot of good
4: you got some merch?
3: Garcia's really good. I mean, it's
1: oh, yeah.
3: sickening. It's yeah. yeah, he's really good.
1: Yeah, well, I mean, so are you. Don't sell yourself short.
0: No,
1: now you,
0: you
1: solved the world as well.
0: You solve the world. I yeah. just pumped you up. Now
1: yeah,
0: you
1: he just he
0: world.
1: Sold the show. You sell the
0: I
1: world.
0: I gave you time.
3: I
0: to
3: just
0: think.
3: Want to say this is how I'm going to solve the world.
1: Okay,
3: he's mentioned some of this technical advice that I give him, and. If he would listen, he'd be in a much better place. And so would the world.
1: If Greg Garcia just took 2 seconds to hear you,
3: yeah.
1: the world would be better.
0: Yeah, no. I didn't say I took his
1: yeah.
0: advice.
1: Yeah, yeah, yeah. You're gonna
3: no,
1: notes.
3: No,
1: yeah, thank you.
0: You guys
1: yeah.
0: never been on a sitcom. Oh, gonna take advice. This guy's been single for 87 years. I'm gonna take his advice. I'm happily married with three wonderful yeah. children. Yeah. And this guy?
1: Yeah, and this guy's gonna tell you
0: on.
1: How life works?
0: Come on, he flew Southwest.
4: Did I not just tell you? I got Crisco sticks in on the first try.
0: You killed millions with those things.
4: Fleming food.
1: You've killed millions of people.
0: You know how many people in a trailer park just stuck a stick in that thing and ate it like a popsicle? They're dead. dead now.
1: Greg Garcia, Greg Warren, thank you guys for coming in. It's tonight at Desert Ridge Improv, and all we can grab your tickets. It's 98.
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0: it is, the alien ant farm surviving another run through the Bob's test. Like it. The Gregs are fun. That's a good show out there at Desert Ridge Improv. Greg Morin is absolutely a technician. And Greg Garcia, I'm curious about that. Man invented My Name is Earl. Yeah, one of the funniest shows. Did you had to love that show. Oh, yeah. That's like right up your alley. Yeah. That was Jamie Presley, too. My goodness. I'd be friends with Greg Garcia for a lot of reasons.
1: I just like how the opener flew in on JSX. Yeah. And well, the headliner's on Southwest.
0: Greg's better with his money, and maybe Garcia's a little flippant with the cash. That was awesome. Greg's were fun. That's Desert Ridge Improv you want to go. It's time for Brady to entertain us. We got to hurry. It's 9:20. 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
0: All right. 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
2: Megan Fox is now the face of a new ED medication, Rose Sparks.
0: She is the cure for ED.
1: Yeah, I don't see what
2: in
1: the
2: ad, she's wearing a skin-tight red cat suit, which matches the color of the dissolvable medication. And she says there's nobody better for this than me. I'm passionate about this.
0: Yeah.
2: And I
0: she's
2: think it's
0: passionate about hard-ons?
2: Yeah, that couple Man. Should be more open about it and talk about
0: cured.
2: It.
0: Cured. I'm cured.
2: Cured. Yep.
0: Cured. Although this whole Kardashian thing she's got going on with the hair and stuff. She was prettier than all of them, and then went right down the road of them.
1: Yeah, like Transformers, Megan
0: yeah.
1: Fox. Ooh.
0: Man. Yeah. Jennifer's body. Have you seen that?
1: Mm-mm.
0: That was back when Amanda Seyfried was also, like, ridiculously hot. The two of them together? Forget it.
2: Halle Berry has been accused of choking her 12-year-old son last weekend. Her ex-husband has been granted a temporary restraining order against her. But her attorney calls it entirely meritless and deliberately misleading. That's that Olivier Martinez.
0: That was her. Oh, really?
2: Yeah.
0: He was in that movie with Diane Lane.
2: That's right.
0: Unfaithful, is that right?
2: Yeah, I think it's Unfaithful. That's right. Speaking of movies, out this weekend, Digger.
0: It's out. Brett's got tickets.
2: He's an oil tycoon. Whose reckless Arctic drilling accidentally unleashes multiple disasters.
0: Yeah. Iannucci is the guy who wrote it, and you can't miss with his. You got to keep up. He writes fast dialogue. That dude can fly through it, but this one, the characters are incredibly weird in the preview. I want to see this. I haven't been a movie that I've, especially with Tom Cruise in it, that I've wanted to go see in a long time. This one's got me.
2: That one I still... I'm going to see Heart of the Beast in the theaters. That's
0: What's
2: the Brad
0: that?
2: Pitt one with
0: oh,
2: the dog.
0: Oh, with the dog. Yeah, Larry loved that. I want to see the Dateline NBC movie, too.
2: The other one, we saw the preview, the trailer right after the game. They might have showed it during the game, but I think it was the full trailer, Verity.
0: Oh, Verity. With
2: That's the Dakota Johnson, Anne Hathaway, and Josh Hartnett.
0: It's interesting looking.
2: She's a struggling writer who moves into a mansion of an incapacitated best-selling author. To ghostwrite her final novel. Then she finds a separate manuscript for a secret memoir Verity was working on before her car crash that left her paralyzed. Then she becomes obsessed with that story.
0: She became a vegetable, right?
2: And then yeah.
0: So this other. See, here's the problem I'm going to have with that movie. Anne Hathaway and Dakota Johnson have both proven that they love to take their clothes off in movies. So if I see a movie with both of them and neither of them do that, I'm going to feel disappointed, and I'm just going to go back to their movies where they get naked when I get home. They have to give me something. That's all I ask. from my movies with naked ladies is do it.
2: Thanks to NBC's reporting, Diddy has been put in solitary confinement.
0: Because yeah. NBC said he was living the life of a king in jail.
2: I don't know what they're talking about. He had some personal chefs there cooking gourmet meals. which is funny because they're saying they're putting him in solitary confinement. But they did not say
0: what's in the solitary. Right.
2: Basically, they're taking him out of that so they can't see what.
0: He just lives in a nice apartment by himself.
2: Because he's paying thousands of dollars a month.
0: To be there?
2: Some of the things that he's getting, you know, to get contraband. He's got cell phones. He's got premium liquor, Hennessy.
1: Wow.
2: He pays several inmates who cook special meals for him, clean the toilet and shower areas before he uses them, even do his laundry, makes his bed.
0: So he's doing in
2: getting
0: jail
2: Chinese style massages. Yeah,
0: what he did to the ladies that he was trying to make famous, and like he's just grooming all these jail guys to be. I'll make you a star, yeah.
3: Diddy says if I clean his toilet, he'll give me a record deal when we get out.
2: Yeah, talk about the cell parties that are going on.
0: There's got to be some great white parties there. That was awesome. I still love that Regis Philbin and Stephen Hawking were at those. I don't know how those invitations were distributed, but that had to be a mistake.
2: Didn't he have a big white party in the Hamptons?
0: Yeah, but I mean, but how does Regis get the gold leaf?
4: Joey, take a look at this. We're going to a Diddy party. I told you he would call. Well, my name isn't actually on the envelope. It says something about Chappelle. I'm not even going to send it back. We're going.
0: And to the surprise of everyone.
4: Diddy!
1: Regis?
4: Yeah, you got the.
1: All right, who gave Regis an invitation?
4: Coming up here, I'm going to get my freak on and try to f*** Cassie.
0: What if Regis did?
2: Nicknamed the Marathon Man.
4: Yeah. Anyway, I spent the weekend at Cornell, and do I have stories? There was ketamine on my erection, see? That's how it worked.
0: Anyway, I don't know, but Regis being at that, to the pictures, I'm like, these parties weren't that great. Stephen Hawking and Regis were there. Oh, Hawking was at Epstein Island. That was the other one. Yeah, he wasn't at Diddy parties. He was at Epstein Island. And that's the safest you can be as a trafficked teen. You get to be with Stephen Hawking this weekend.
5: Oh, that's all right. Why don't you come sit on my lap and enjoy the weekend?
6: This isn't so bad. People said I'd be raped.
5: This is actually occurring as we speak. You are being digitally raped.
6: Okay. Well, I can handle this.
5: Take that, bitch. Jiggle my servos.
2: He was at Epstein Island getting away from everything because he just got busted having an affair on his wife.
0: Well, he did. Still the weirdest thing in the world is that in the chair, Stephen Hawking,
5: I need to talk to you, honey.
6: What is it, Stephen?
5: I've met someone else and we are actually having a physical relationship.
6: How?
5: Trust me, it is happening.
2: You're not the only one hitting my keyboard.
5: Yeah. She is on my QWERTY like nobody's business.
0: Do yourself a favor sometime this weekend, not now, but Google search Stephen Hawking's second wedding. There's video of it. And the You May Kiss the Bride moment. I'd rather watch that lady drink that poop milk again.
2: Oh.
0: She Stephen Hawking's little picket fence of teeth. And that lady's just licking them, basically, is all that's happening.
5: She is giving me a French kiss. We are Frenching. I cannot move my tongue. That is the computer making that noise.
0: Yeah, and he had to wear rubber all the way across him, so his electronics, it's embarrassing. But he did have an affair, which means if you can't get laid, come on.
5: What's wrong? You don't have any game. I've got two broads, one bitch on the side, and a wife.
0: How do you do it, Stephen?
5: Charm.
2: He's a great wheel man.
5: Let me wheel over and get this bitch for you. Dave, my bro wants to take you back to the house. Are you interested? And I'll show you his black hole.
1: My bro.
0: He had bros. Stephen had bros. Oh, yeah. He was a college professor.
5: We were at Cornell, too.
1: Him and Scataboo and...
0: Yeah, Scataboo and Dart.
5: I'm like one of the New York Giants. Me and Scataboo and Jackson Dart are out for
2: a bitch
5: weekend.
2: Picture. You got the Scat necklace. You got the Hawk necklace.
1: Oh,
5: Scat, let's pull the Devil's Threesome on this horror. Scataboo high-five. I cannot high-five you. Just pretend my arm is in the air.
1: Gronk shows up for no reason at all, too.
4: All right, man. Man, her harder, Steven.
7: Man, did you see Hawking?
4: Man, her Hawking.
5: I am giving it all I got.
0: Sorry, I could do this all day. I like my Stephen Hawking. It's 9:32. Let's get ready for those Guadalupe Squares. We got Fastball Comedy Festival tickets. That is Chappelle, Burr, Santino, Segura, Feinstein. This is an incredible show, and it's happening on the 17th and 18th over at Sloan Park. We're going to give those away to the winner of today's Guadalupe Squares. We need a girl, we need a boy. The phone number is 585-9800, and we'll play them next.
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12: Valley weather, happy Friday. Sunny and 92. Mostly clear this evening, overnight low 76. And that's Friday's Valley weather.
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0: Hey, everybody, it's John Holmberg here from The Morning Sickness, and it's time once again for this week's Pick of the Litter. 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

0: There you go. Linkin Park right there, getting you moving for yet another glorious Friday morning where we close her up with your Guadalupe squares. And I have to say a quick happy birthday to the, I'll even say, co-creator, possibly just creator of the Guadalupe squares, Mr. Colin Boyd. He turned a year older yesterday. He's the one who told me years ago, why don't you just do like the Hollywood squares and you do all the voices? And I'm like, that's dumb. And then we tried it, and I'm like, evidently it's all right. I don't know. It's still dumb to me.
1: 25 years later.
0: Yeah. It's still pretty dumb. I'll prove it to you in a second. Speaking of, how you doing, Corey?
2: I'm doing all right. How about yourself?
0: I'm getting emails about you.
2: Oh, why?
0: Somebody's like, hey, Baby Metal was in town last night. It seems to be right up Thriller's alley. Yes. Were you there?
2: So I was busy. I work here. We were doing some Thursday night football stuff. But what was that? No, I was here working on
0: You
2: some...
0: were at work.
2: Yeah, I was working.
0: You had to work. You can't go to the show because you had to work. Mm-hmm. That makes sense. Okay.
2: It looked awesome. I got a bunch of videos from friends. It looked pretty sick.
0: Oh, you would have gone.
2: Probably.
0: You're a Baby Metal guy.
2: They're fine.
0: We talked earlier this morning as the guy who had Michael McDonald, he found out Michael McDonald from the Doobie Brothers was his dad.
2: Yes.
0: And we all kind of went through, except Brady, about who your fantasy dad was. We didn't even ask Toledo because it would just be anyone.
3: Fill in the blank.
0: You had three.
2: Yes.
0: And they're all really weird.
2: So my three, I thought about this morning after I heard that. I'm going to go with Robin Williams for number one. Then Surge from System of a Down. That'd be fun.
0: You'd like him to be your father.
2: That'd be a lot of fun. Plus, you'd be set. You could, if you had his voice, you'd be set.
0: No kidding.
2: I think so.
0: Okay.
2: And then, what's my third one? Oh, Jim Henson.
3: Jim Henson.
0: That one makes the most sense.
2: That one'd be awesome.
0: Like you hiding behind puppets. Yeah. Adds up to it. The Robin Williams thing's so outgoing.
2: Like, you don't want that kind of comedy?
0: I don't think it would happen at home. And you get Robin Williams.
2: But like, you would get like that ability. Like,
0: oh, you would take on the trait.
2: Yes.
0: And you feel like you're close.
2: But I mean, not right now. Dad's if I was fault. His kid, yes.
0: That would have stuck.
2: Yeah.
0: And Surge and Robin Williams.
2: That'd be fun.
3: What a and weird after the triple. Three, said, that's effing sick.
0: Yeah, that's, yeah, he did. That's really so yes. strange.
2: I think it'd be kind of fun.
0: Oh, I want to tuck you in tonight. Oh, Corey, waddle over here and be my boy.
2: Oh, come on. He's a great father, I think.
0: Huh?
2: He was a great father, I think.
0: You don't know that.
2: Yeah.
0: He was on cocaine the whole time.
2: Yeah.
0: Yeah, anyway, that's interesting. Play the game at home. Let's play right now. The Guadalupe Squares for Fastball Comedy Festival tickets are ready to go. We've got our contestants on the line. We have our host, Corey Thriller Walsh. Let's get right to it. Corey Thriller Walsh, play the squares. Go.
2: All right, thank you, Chancellor. Let's begin here. The Titleist Square, the Michael McDonald Quartet to start things off.
4: First time we all had a moment. I'm a new daddy.
2: Oh, yeah, I heard about that. We found a kid.
4: It's everything I've always wanted it to be.

0: yet.
1: Never drink and twist twice.
0: All right, go.
1: As he rises to everybody else will surely know.
0: That's Thriller Walls pulling his cheeks apart on a Friday. Surprise, surprise. Here we go. Yeah, go, Corey.
2: Oh, we're right now.
0: Stop, Brady. Let Corey do it. You're intimidating him, Brady.
3: A little pitchy, Corey, but we'll work on it.
2: First time jitters.
3: We're bringing you in.
2: Yeah, thank you.
0: Nice try. Yeah, you're in the quintet.
2: Wonderful.
3: You might be my son. I got the next one lined up for that one if it gets picked.
0: All right.
2: Over now to the top middle square, Jeff Goldblum.
4: I like singing as well. Yeah. I could be you. Oh,
2: what?
4: You could be my son. Also, I have legs. You have leg. This is a match, and I think. Hi, Corey.
2: Hi.
4: How are you?
2: Good, good.
4: I went to the Otto show.
2: Oh, really?
4: At your request.
2: Ah, yes. What'd you think?
4: Absolute. Garbage.
2: Well, the oldest guy there, guaranteed.
4: Brady's handing me a note that says Brindle Corey.
2: Oh.
4: Like Brindlefly. Brundle is the actual word. Brindle is a dog coat of multiple colors.
2: Wow.
4: Quite interesting, actually, if you're interested in dogs. If you
2: Why aren't you?
4: Because
2: dogs are not
4: you're basically just a bone that they could chew on, a useless meaty bone.
2: They're going to love it. Any dog.
4: You can't fall asleep in front of a large dog, can you, Corey? Because if you did, it would probably start to chew on your appendage, and there's no kicking it away.
2: I grew up with a bunch of bigger dogs, and they were all fine.
4: That's right. They were well fed, and if they were not, if anything had gone wrong, and you were around feral animals, they probably would have devoured your bad leg.
2: Probably. That wouldn't be shocked at all.
4: Do you call it the bad leg? Or
2: yes, I do.
4: The unlucky
2: leg? No, I say bad. This
4: you call it the bad leg? Yes, because there's clearly
2: job,
4: a winner,
2: right?
4: Yeah. When's the last time you took a tumble, Corey?
2: It's been a while, actually. I think it was about 3 months ago.
4: So you're due.
2: I am due.
4: Keep an eye on it. You should wear a body cam. Your
2: I can sell that.
4: Your falls would be legendary.
2: Oh, that'd be very good.
4: As you tumbled around the world, people would watch on YouTube, I think. You could probably
2: do a live stream
4: monetize that. Yes, especially if you did it around dogs and then it came up lame. I think you should be doing these things for cash rather than selling plasma to pay the bills.
2: Anyway, been in a while.
4: And why does your plasma sell? It's clearly faulty.
2: They ran the test. Apparently, it's clean.
4: All right. Well, if you're ever getting plasma, just know there's a chance you're getting Corey's.
2: I could be in somebody right now.
4: Ew. Yes, you could. But luckily, you're not. If you could be in anybody right now, who would it be?
2: Myself. I love myself.
4: Ew. Well, then I say this wholeheartedly, go f*** yourself.
2: All right, now, top right square, President Trump, how are you, sir?
5: Excellent. I'm excellent. Of course I am, Corey. I'm feeling great. Looking good. Iran war is over. I don't know if you guys hear that. Yeah, the Strait of Hormuz. I mean, the Strait of very far away America has been opened, and we're ready to go with oil. We've got a lot of oil, too.
2: Okay, you know what? If you got it, let's use it.
5: By the way, when I said I was terrific, I meant terrific, terrific, terrific.
2: They're back on?
5: Terrific. They're on. I'm going to tariff you. I'm going to tariff anybody. Yes, why wouldn't I?
2: I'm not a foreign entity.
5: Well, you could be. You will have a foreign entity if I say you are. And that's exactly
6: just threw one on that Canadian whiskey.
5: As Canadian whiskeys are coming down here with big fat tariffs on them. Drink American whiskey. Why would you drink Canadian whiskey when we have good American whiskey, Brett? You
6: that's
5: know
6: right.
5: This.
6: Jack Daniels.
5: Jack Daniels. Southern Maker's Comfort.
2: Maker's Mark, technically, also.
5: Maker's Mark. I think. I don't know. But if they are, they're great.
6: No Crown Royal.
5: Crown Royal. That's the nasty. Those maple monkeys, I call them up there in Canada.
2: The maple monkey. Don't get
5: the Canadian maple monkey, they call him. That's what they call them. That wasn't me, Brett. That's what they call them. The Canadian maple monkeys running around with their syrups and their drinks and their stupid ideas and toques. Nobody likes
2: their bacon.
5: They have that stupid American bacon. That we have American bacon. They have Canadian bacon. It's not even bacon. It's ham. We have ham. We have delicious ham. The maple monkeys. Pouring all that on their ham and calling it bacon. It's an affront to food, wouldn't you say, Brady?
6: Oh, yeah.
5: Food is one bacon, one and only bacon. None of that Canadian
6: strips,
5: crap.
6: Not circles.
5: That's where I give the Mexicans a lot of credit. They didn't come up with Mex

0: Mexican bacon. They just...
1: You got chorizo. It's...
0: That's not bacon, Corey. It's not bacon. I call them chorizo monkeys down there. I call everybody something than monkeys. Where are you from, Corey?
1: Germany and Ireland.
0: Germany. That's a kraut monkey. Mm-hmm. And a shamrock monkey, I call them.
2: McMonkey.
0: McMonkeys. That's good, Brett. Brett, you're hired as my Minister of Defense now. Hexeth is out.
1: Really? Yes.
0: Go win the war in Iran, Brett, with that great joke. You're hired.
1: Yeah, good luck.
0: McMonkey. Somewhere along the line, that'll be a great slur. People will, 10 years from now, we probably won't be able to be broadcasters for the Trailblazers because we laughed at McMonkey too hard. But that'll be all right. Corey, you're a great kid.
1: Oh, thank you, sir.
0: Thank you. Great work.
1: All right. Over now to the middle left square. Regis Philbin joining us.
3: I was here a little while
1: ago.
3: Yes, I was. And I'll tell you what, Big Daddy is happy to be back. Crawled out of the grave to come back here to this show.
4: Show Corey.
3: Show Corey what? My wiener? The Big Daddy?
4: Yeah.
3: You want to see it, Corey?
1: Boy, did you
3: miss out. You missed out. I've been dead for a long time, but I'm back.
1: Whoa.
3: I'm back. Look at this big beast right here.
1: Why is it Legos?
3: Because it's been damaged at the white parties. There's a lot of chunks out of it, you know? People taking bites of Big Daddy. Regis, Big Daddy.
4: Try to move that out of the way.
3: Yeah, try to scooch that out. Okay, Kick that with your dead leg.
1: So you and Kelly did eventually do it, right?
3: Yeah, well, we were doing it. It's her birthday, and I've come back to haunt her vagina for one more night. Take that, Mark Consuelos. That's a husband. Nobody knows who he is. Anyway, anyway, what I was talking about before with my Big Daddy, it rained here the other night, and I understand your building leaks, so I got a call from Tripp. And he said, we need something to stop the leaks from coming in under the doors. And there I unfurled it, the Big Daddy, and just rolled it across the ground.
4: The rain stick.
3: The rain stick, they call it. Dreams come true for Indians when they see it. Anyway, happy birthday, Kelly Ripa. Happy birthday to you, Corey.
1: Oh, well,
3: whatever that is, because I probably won't come back
1: for probably not.
3: I've been very dead and very irrelevant for a long time.
1: I always liked you, sir.
3: But why not break out a classic now and again?
1: All right, over now to the Center Square Fight Club. Brady, what are we doing here?
5: When I was a kid, I was thrown into baby fight clubs, and I revealed that earlier this week.
1: And you remember this? You didn't have brain damage?
5: No, I won most of my fights, but Marmon Valley is what we were. Marmon Valley, they grabbed me by the scruff of my neck and... Mm-hmm. Threw me into a crib with another kid, and they bet on us to fight.
4: Bobby Hogue.
5: 2-1 until Bobby Hogue started to work magic on my head.
1: Did you eat him?
5: I tried to eat him, but Bobby was a hell of a fighter. Let's just put it that way. He took me down pretty early.
2: That's the first rule of Fight Club, Brady.
5: We don't talk about Fight Club.
2: Okay.
5: His name was Brady Paulson. Brady Paulson. His name. He had a name. It was Brady Paulson.
1: Wow.
5: That's right. We'll remember him forever. But I was in a baby fight club. Listen to the podcast earlier this week. Find out all about my secret life of being
1: you got that. You got the cocaine sting in college.
5: That's right. What are you writing? I was Bitch T?
4: That was my name.
5: I didn't know that's what you meant. My name was Bitch T. I was Bitch T. I don't know. My conscience just wrote me a letter.
1: Okay.
5: My conscience just wrote me a letter. Go ahead.
1: Wow.
5: Whoa. It rolled through my head. I can't help it. I'm all over the place.
1: Okay, middle right square now. OJ and Mark Furman.
6: Hey, it's my anniversary.
1: Yes, it is.
6: Happy birthday.
1: Anniversary.
6: Not my wedding anniversary.
1: No.
6: I didn't get to that, I'll tell you. Anyway, today is the 31st anniversary of when they read the verdict to my trial, which I think we could all say it together, 1, 2, 3, not guilty. And let's welcome the man who made that possible, because a year later, he went to jail for even just being in my trial. The only person that went to jail from the OJ trial was a guy trying to put me in jail. Mark Furman, come on in here, buddy. It's my best friend, Mark. Come on in. How you doing, Mark?
7: Great. How are you?
6: And that's the very reason I walk free. 31 years ago.
1: He loves that word.
6: He absolutely loves that word. How long did you get there, Mark, in jail? 1 year later, on October 2nd, the day I was exonerated, 31 years ago, 1 year later, Mark got sentenced. How many years, Mark?
7: I got 3 big years in the old house, you know what I'm saying?
6: That's right. And you had to live with us. It was great. Mark Furman walking around. You didn't say it much in prison, did you?
7: Oh, hell no, OJ. Only when I'm around you. You're my that's for sure.
6: That's what I'm talking about. So anyway, happy anniversary to both me and Mark Furman as he started his sentence. And I ran all over the place banging white women. It was amazing. Then I said, check out Juiced on Netflix. It's a documentary about me.
1: One of, like, what, 5 at this point?
6: What?
1: It's like one of like five documentaries on you.
6: There's a lot of documentaries about me. That's one I like because it's about me and my my time after.
4: You were hilarious in that.
6: I was hilarious. I did a prank show. Yes. My God. And oh, by the way, the first prank wasn't televised. That's how I pitched the show. I'm like, I'm going to kill a bitch and a waiter and I'll get away with it. Watch this. It's a prank. I was the original Lindsay Clancy, really.
8: Trendsetter.
6: I was a trendsetter. I had postpartum psychosis.
1: You had to kill three to be her, man. Where's your third?
6: That's a good question, Corey, and it's unanswered.
7: And don't ask him that. This will lie to you like all day.
6: That's right, Mark, and I keep you around. So I stay out of hell jail.
1: Hell jail?
6: That's how bad hell is. It's actually jail in hell. And it's tough to avoid, you know, I'll tell you.
1: All right, now over to
7: I'll get him. Don't worry. This be in jail before you know it, down there.
1: Thank you,
6: Mark Furman thinks he's going to be thrown in jail. Oh, that's hilarious.
1: Okay, bottom left square, Brady's a secret square. Give us a hint.
4: Hello, hello. I'm 75 years old. I'm a rock star. And my biggest hit was Trudy Styler. I'm kidding.
6: Nobody knows.
4: Roxanne!
8: Oh, all right. Wow. Jesus. When did he turn into an Attenborough?
4: Man, apparently I was joking about my wife. Because I'm 75.
8: We know. Go
1: okay,
8: on.
1: Now over to the bottom middle.
6: Somebody
1: square.
6: Should call Mark Furman because the police need to handle this one.
1: Bottom middle now, Stephen Hawking. How you doing?
7: I'm fine. How are you, Corey?
1: Good, good.
7: I am the second least healthy person in the room.
1: Oh, come on. I have free will and I can walk.
7: You have free will. I have free will. Right. Why wouldn't I not have
1: the
7: free
1: do
7: will?
1: Right now, you can't.
7: I can do anything. I live in the ether. I am now part of the makeup of all of the universe and float around you and your mother's vagina every night.
1: I laughed too hard at that.
7: I lost my mouse last night. Could you have your mother sneeze so it pops out?
1: You can barely move your hand. That was enough.
7: I just got finger guns for that joke of shoving a mouse up inside of your mother and then causing allergies to retrieve it. Take that, Corey.
1: Oh, you got me, man.
7: That's exactly right, and I got your mother as well.
1: Of course, he can talk all that crap, and I can't talk back at him.
7: Then again, I also put sperm in her that would make a regular baby. How does your dad feel that he couldn't make one?
1: Oh, we'll have to wait 9 months to find out if that's true.
7: He's got a room full of limping children, and yet I wander in there and put a good one in your mom.
1: That's an album title, that room full of limping children.
7: That is exactly...
1: For Diddy.
7: That's exactly Hawking and Corey's new album, Limping Children.
1: All right, now, bottom right square, Lord and Savior, Trick Reed. How are you, sir?
9: Yeah! Hi, Corey. Hi. I'm not going to make fun of your stupid leg.
1: I appreciate it, sir. You going to help pack downstairs, sir?
9: I help pack the food. Evidently, there's some... hungry twinks, and KDKB had to feed them today. So we had a food packing party.
1: Yeah.
9: For the gays.
1: Well, it was for anybody.
9: We packed something. I think it was a fudge Cans packing. There were lots of fudge down there.
1: There was tuna.
4: Lots of tuna.
9: KDKB's big fudge packing party this morning, and then some tuna for the, the questionable ones.
1: Oh, come on.
9: I didn't see you down there packing any fudge.
1: I was not invited.
9: Oh. Are you a recipient?
1: No.
9: You don't get the ramen and fudge.
4: It's an all skate,
1: Corey. You do pay me, sir. I appreciate that.
9: Exactly, and you're lucky. Keep it in mind. Yep. I went to John's house for the Steeler game last night.
1: Okay.
9: And you have to wear a jersey when you're there.
1: Of course.
9: I wore one that said Homer. I didn't realize that. It's the most comfortable thing I've ever had on. I want to be in the skin.
1: Oh.
9: Yeah.
1: Okay.
9: All right, Corey. On with the show.
1: All right, let's see what we got on the phone now.
2: We got Courtney and John.
1: All right.
8: Courtney, are you there?
10: Hello. Can you hear me?
8: Yes. John, are you there?
11: Yo.
8: All right. Courtney, you're a girl. Pick a square. Go.
10: Ooh, all righty. I'll pick the top middle. I didn't hear the name, but he's a player. The one that's
1: middle.
8: Are you familiar? Well, she won't shut up. She is the girl contestant. That makes all the sense. I'm Jeff Goldblum from Jurassic Park and other films like The Fly.
1: Independence Day.
8: I'll handle my resume, Corey. Thank you. What else was I in, Corey? That's right. I knew you.
1: Independence Day 2.
8: Independence. Was I in that as
1: yes,
8: well? I
1: don't
4: Thor remember. Thor Ragnarok.
8: That's right, Thor Ragnarok. I forgot about that. Oh, Isle of Dogs. I was in Isle of Dogs, but I was only a voice. Actually, a cartoon dog and a voice, but I wasn't actually a dog. That's the noise we made in Isle of Dogs. Somebody's doing it on the phone. There he is, whistling away. Oh, somebody's
4: getting pulled
1: ambulance,
4: over.
1: Yeah, ambulance.
8: Getting pulled over by an ambulance. Hopefully everyone's alive.
1: All right, question for you.
8: Should we do a check of all the contestants, see if they're still alive?
1: No, Courtney, are you alive?
10: I am alive.
8: There's that. Hey,
1: no, John,
8: that.
1: Are you all right?
10: I don't know if everyone is.
8: John, are you calling from Maryvale? There's an awful lot of activity behind you.
11: That's not coming from my phone. It's got to be coming from hers.
8: All right. Oh. It's coming from your phone. Do you have to pull over or anything, lady? It could be dangerous. Or have you killed someone with your car and don't even realize it?
10: Not me this time.
8: Oh, she's killed before.
1: Nice, nice.
8: We'll have you pick OJ.
2: Maybe Furman pulled her
8: over. It could be. Furman could be behind you. Let me ask you a real quick question. How dark is your skin? Because if that siren's behind you, you might want to step on it.
1: In that white Bronco.
8: All right, go ahead. Yeah, if you're driving a white Bronco, you're not going to get away.
1: Go
11: on. Oh, my God.
1: Question here. A sloth is the only mammal that cannot fart.
8: A sloth can fart. I've seen Brady do it. Kidding, Brady. You're mobile. I'll say a sloth are very lazy. They sit in trees a lot, I understand.
1: Yes.
8: I would have... wow, she talks a lot. I would say a sloth probably can fart because it has to eat.
1: All right.
8: So I'll say a sloth farts, and it probably smells terrible.
1: All right, so you were saying false then. Now, Courtney, do you agree or disagree with false?
10: I will agree.
1: Well, that's incorrect then.
8: I think she has to ask a man sitting with her what to do next, but she did lose.
1: All right.
8: So that's an O.
1: Now over to John here. Make a choice, man.
11: Brady Secret Square.
1: Secret Square.
4: Hello, mate. He knows it. It's unbelievable.
1: All right, who is John?
8: Sting is correct.
1: All right. Right. Nice job. Circle on that one.
2: Your strategy, strategic.
8: Your strategy was fantastic on that
1: one. All right, now we're back to Courtney already. Make your choice.
8: Courtney!
10: Oh, it's me?
8: Yes.
1: We're back to you.
10: Oh, sweet. Okay.
6: Just do middle right.
10: Your boss. Was it Trip?
1: Yeah, it's right. Trip. Yeah. Oh, yeah.
9: This interview is going great with Courtney. What do you do for a living, Courtney?
10: Ooh. I do quality control for new cars, make sure they're ready to sell. But I'm also in school.
9: You're also in school. So you wash cars and also go to school?
10: No. I get to sit in them, let the battery charge.
1: Quality control. Yep. Got to test it.
10: And then they pay you?
9: Wait, that's a job? You sit in a car with the battery charged and have nothing to do with any of it?
10: Yeah, I just got to make sure the battery's charged. I got to make sure it's ready to sell and stuff. It's pretty sick.
9: Oh. So you just use the car.
10: There's a lot of them I got to do. Not just one, but.
9: Yeah. You got to sit in a lot of cars.
1: That's a lot of cars, man.
9: Like a prostitute on the blade. You just get in a lot of cars and then get out of them and nothing really good happens.
2: Sorry. Well, you heard sirens in the background already, so we know.
8: Go ahead.
1: A question for you here. Ketchup was patented to help treat indigestion in 1949. True or false?
9: Ketchup was for indigestion? I'm going to say that's false. Ketchup is a delicious condiment. Don't put it on a hot dog, though. It doesn't belong there.
1: Okay.
9: Yeah.
1: All right. So you are saying... You're saying true.
9: I just said that it's a condiment. It was patented to be ketchup.
1: Yes. Okay. So you were saying false then. Now, Courtney, do you agree or disagree with false?
10: I didn't even hear what he said.
1: That's awesome.
9: Because you're not listening. You're a typical broad.
10: I would say that it was made for that.
1: Well, that's correct then. X gets that square.
8: Got one.
1: All right. Over to John here. Next choice, man.
9: Oh, my God, John.
11: Let's go with Fight Club. Fight Club Brady.
1: Okay.
4: Yeah, Jesus. I wish I had gotten choked out when I was a kid and you're listening to this.
2: You and me both.
4: Nonsense. What's the matter with you two? All right, go ahead. Ask
1: All right, here. Question. Boxing gloves were introduced to reduce traumatic injuries to fighters. True or false?
4: No, it's to cause more problems. Bigger hands. Mm. Yeah, it was. Boxing gloves were originally just bigger hands.
1: Okay.
4: Go ahead. That's false.
1: Okay. You're saying false now. John, do you agree?
4: Wait a minute. What'd you ask?
1: I said, were they designed to help reduce injuries?
4: No.
1: Okay, so you're saying false.
4: Designed to cause more injury.
1: Yes, you're saying false.
4: False.
1: Okay. Now, John, do you agree or disagree with false?
11: I agree.
1: That's correct.
4: That's exactly right.
1: Circle on that one. Now, Courtney, we can do a block with Stephen Hawking if you'd like. Or we can go to Trump and block there as well.
6: Or she could pick me and I'd put her out of her misery. Bitch.
1: I think she muted.
10: All right. How did he know I was going to pick him? I was going to say we should raise him from the gates of hell.
6: Oh, this infamous betrothal. I love it.
1: He's nice.
6: See, that's proof I didn't do anything wrong. These white women still choose me. That's awesome stuff. Hey, where are you right now? Hold still. I'm on my way.
10: Wouldn't you want to know?
6: That's right, Courtney. I would. You're probably sitting in a car at a dealership. I'll be out there. We'll sell
12: batteries working.
6: Battery works. Just make sure it starts.
1: Good check, yeah.
6: I'll lay in the back with my mustache and my gun, and we're on our way.
1: Mustache. All right. Question for you here, Juice.
10: You bet.
1: Okay.
10: Yeah, what you got for me?
1: Well, I got it for Juice here.
6: Your name's not Juice, honey.
1: The legal paperwork dissolving the Beatles was signed in a casino in Monaco.
7: And your name's not OJ.
6: Mark Furman nailing me with that one. You said the legal paperwork dissolving what?
1: The Beatles was signed in a casino in Monaco. True or false?
6: The thing that made the Beatles go away.
1: Yes, legally.
6: Was signed in Monaco. Yes. I didn't know that the Beatles signed papers to not be the Beatles anymore.
1: Yeah.
6: That's weird.
1: Contracts, you know how it is.
6: Yeah. What is going on in there? Squeaking like five. This is why the jury said, you know what, I understand, OJ.
12: Are there kids in quality control?
6: What is going on? She got like daycare in the back seat of that Hyundai. I'm going to have to say that's probably not true. Monaco seems kind of far away for those British twits to go over and sign their lives away. So I'll say that's probably, they were probably closer to home.
1: Okay, so you were saying false. Now, Courtney, do you agree or disagree with him saying false?
10: Yeah, I'll agree with him.
1: That's correct. Damn it. Actually, it's that square.
9: That's right. All right, this one wins.
1: Next one wins. Here, over to John. Give us your final choice.
11: 45-47 for the win.
1: All right, Trump it
3: That's
1: is.
3: That's me. 45-47. I like this guy. I like him a lot. As it's just like, you know what? I've just signed a new piece of paper.
1: Oh, really? Already? That was fast.
3: That's right. And you know what? Did you guys watch that football game last Sunday between the Cowboys and the Ravens? And you know where that was, Brett? That was down there south of the equator.
12: Yeah.
3: Where I call the people who live there south of the equator monkeys.
1: Oh, no.
3: Everyone's got that tag now. I think it's great.
1: Well, let's take
3: that
1: word out of your mouth.
3: It's wonderful. What did you ask me before? I don't remember. 45-47. I just signed a decree.
1: Okay.
3: That in America, we don't count 46 anymore because it's Joe Biden.
12: In the United States.
3: So in the United States, we...
12: Unite.
3: We unite over the idea that right now there's one less number. 46 is gone. It's over. We don't
1: Never
3: do it
1: be
3: anymore.
1: Said again.
3: Never ever to be... It's not even recognized. You can't have your... When you turn 45, your next birthday's 47 because nobody wants to be Biden. 45-47. That's how it works. All right, go ahead.
1: All right, question for
3: I'll
1: you.
3: I'll use my super intelligence, which I just made this week. I invented that.
1: Invented it.
3: I invented super intelligence with Xi Jinping.
1: All right, let's see
3: He's
1: here.
3: He's from China.
12: You got a couple of pandas.
3: Yeah, I got two pandas. I told you last week I'd bring back pandas, and I was just kidding, and then it happened. We've got pandas, we're going to sell them.
1: Oh.
3: We're going to sell the pandas to lucky Americans. If you vote for Republicans, and hungry kids will be... Deep in panda meat.
12: Every family will get one.
1: One in every garage.
3: If the Republicans win the midterms, everyone gets $5,000 in their own trusty panda.
1: Now that's tempting.
3: For my Chinese friend Xi Jinping. China.
1: All right, question for you, sir.
3: Yep.
1: Ancient Romans washed their garments in urine. True or false?
3: That's disgusting. That's disgusting. You know who else washed his clothes in urine? Joe Biden. Joe Biden was always covered in this.
1: It happened consistently.
3: Smelled like ammonia and milk duds and mothballs. He was a weird man. Nobody liked him. I'm so sad that he's passed, though, because he died in 2020.
12: He did?
3: Yeah, he passed down. Nobody told him, but he did die. In fact, Bounce, the dryer sheet.
1: Oh.
3: For Joe Biden, they have a urine-flavored one.
1: Oh.
3: Because he liked to smell like that so much.
1: Custom-made.
3: Custom-made old man piss pad. I'll say that's probably true. The Romans had nothing they didn't know, so they just washed their clothes in urine.
1: Okay, so
3: you were
1: saying...
3: smelled better than most Romans. Am I wrong, Brett? The Italians, they stink.
12: No.
3: A little bit.
12: Ammonia D.
3: They smell like ammonia. They do stink for a
1: maybe
3: long
1: chloroform.
3: Time.
1: Maybe chloroform.
3: Many years. Many years. Go ahead.
1: All right, so you were saying true there. Now, John, for the win, do you agree or disagree with true?
11: I agree.
1: That's correct.
9: Winner wins! Congratulations, John. A real block, too. All right.
12: Well, she already hung up.
9: What?
12: No! Quality control. It lost. The battery lost.
9: Yeah, because the battery died on her car.
1: I guess she just tests every car before it's actually sold in the lot, possibly.
9: She just sits there and makes sure the Bluetooth works.
1: Bluetooth, wipers, maybe. I don't know.
9: And she hung up on us. Courtney was a weird one.
12: She's got to be hot.
9: Yeah, this guy says Courtney's dating a dealership manager. That's not a job. He created one for it.
1: Yeah. If they bought inventory that's already broken.
12: Did the battery light come on? Nope. Okay, good.
9: Yeah. And then Brian Reyes, we're going to leave you with the final word this week. It says either Courtney's super hot or she's got brain damage, but either way, I'm nailing that. Good point.
2: Somebody else want to know if you're interviewing a new assistant.
9: Adrian is smart. She just tells bad stories. I want to say this one, too. This guy, Matt Van Dusen, has been emailing a ton for years. And he said, today's my birthday. I'm 45. Been listening to KUPD my whole life.
0: Jeez.
9: Dedicated listening to your show since 2003. Well, you skipped a couple years then, so not your whole 9/11. Life. Yeah, you missed 9/11. We'll redo it. It says, I fell in love with the Guadalupe Squares. I never miss it. I think my favorite characters were Janet Napolitano and Chuck Artigue. That just means we haven't done anything good for like 18 years.
1: Yeah.
9: I think Monster Truck and Chuck's House was the funniest thing I've ever heard. I've been to the river a million times. I've done all this, he said. But anyway, I've been in California since 2010. Still haven't missed the show. If Brady wants to come over for dinner, I'm making baby back ribs tonight. And I'd love him to bring me a bottle of
12: Give
9: sauce.
12: Give me your address.
9: Yeah. Brady might do this, actually. He'd drive all the way to San Bernardino for...
5: Let's take a look.
9: And then he'd complain.
5: A little dry.
13: St. Louis.
12: And for that, I'm out.
5: I'll pick something up on the way back in Blythe.
9: That's it. Corey, what's your big plan for the weekend?
1: Weekend, really nothing huge there, though I am celebrating a big anniversary next Friday.
9: What's yours?
1: It's going to be 5 years since I got my house.
9: Oh, no kidding.
1: Yes.
9: Wow. I thought you lived with people.
1: Of my brother, yes. Oh. Our house.
9: Oh. You purchased a house with your brother 5 years ago?
1: Yes.
9: Nice job.
1: Yeah. Big deal, 5 years.
9: That's a good deal. Yeah. All right. Have you broken it in? You still haven't had sex in your own house?
1: Not yet. Looking for a good... Usually it's her place.
12: Looking for the right one.
9: Oh, that was kind of a nice fake cover.
1: Yeah.
9: That was...
1: It's called saving face, John. You should know
9: Oh,
1: this.
9: Sure, sure. I get that. I'd have just lied and said I nailed people in the house, but you decided...
12: never show them your house.
9: Yeah, you never show... Like Corey's always said, never show a bitch your house. He's always walking around telling people in the hallway. And then that laugh happens and women run.
1: Yes.
9: This weekend, Larry is going out to Dobson and Guadalupe to Native Grill and Wings. If you want to win $3,000, all you got to do is join Larry over at the Native on Dobson and Guadalupe and get yourself the two cards from the KUPD Collector Set, which is me this week, along with Larry. So they're giving away the Holmberg and Larry cards, correct? Is that right? Yeah. So get on out there, grab those, and then when you get all 8 KUPD cards, you go to the finals on October 18th, and we'll tell you where that is when that happens, and you can win $3,000 from our friends at All Pro Shade. But go out 1 o'clock, or no, this one's 10 o'clock, isn't it? 10 a.m. with Larry.
1: I was already there.
9: On Dobson, Guadalupe. No, it's Sunday.
1: Ah.
9: Sunday at 10 a.m. Larry's coming up next. He's here. So Larry's going to be your huckleberry for the next couple hours. You guys have yourselves a great weekend, and we'll see you on Monday right here in the Morning Sickness Box.
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13: Valley weather, happy Friday. Sunny and 92. Mostly clear this evening. Overnight low 76. And that's Friday's Valley weather.
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Hello, it's Larry McFeely. 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

0: right there on 98 KUPD, and your tickets to see A Perfect Circle and The Cult are also on sale right now at 98KUPD.com. People are really excited about that one. Of course, everyone can't wait for the Slipknot show at the ballpark next year with Bring Me the Horizon and Motionless in White. Those tickets are also on sale right now, and you can still win tickets to both of those shows on the 98KUPD app this weekend. It's Larry McFeely. I'm gearing up for a great weekend, getting set up and ready for my next excellent adventure, which I'll be taking in the middle of next week. So this weekend, I'm doing some packing and shopping for supplies. Looks like I'm taking a 4Runner SR5 this time, which is exciting. I'll also be hanging out with you guys this weekend, watching the Cardinals-Giants game on Sunday at Native. And I'll tell you more about that in just a bit. But I want to make sure I give you a shot at some more tickets to see The Offspring right now. 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

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Great band if you've never seen them. And I think they're hanging out with the Sham Band later this afternoon. 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This is Crying Fire on Arizona's Rock Station, 98 KUPD. Taste the

Seeing some amazing stuff on social from last night's Metallica show at Sphere. A completely different set will be going down tomorrow night. The merch stores looked incredible, and the band is just in tip-top shape. And James has a new hairstyle, too. 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
7: Valley weather. Happy Friday. Sunny and 92. Mostly clear this evening. Overnight low 76. And that's Friday's Valley weather.
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And if you missed it, Ohio State did a nice job trolling Iowa ahead of the game this weekend by posting a recreation of the All Hope Is Gone album cover that says Buckeyes across the image. I wonder how Corey feels about that. They probably could have used the Iowa album. That might have made more sense, but then they would have needed a goat for the picture. It's still pretty cool. Check it out online.

0: Arizona's Rock Station, 98 KUPD with The Offspring. Do you remember that gag that The Offspring pulled? It must have been like 20 years ago when they were stealing the album title of Chinese Democracy from Guns N' Roses because GNR had been delaying the album for such a long time that they were like, they were just going to take it for themselves. Do you remember this? This was actually a thing. And then Axl Rose like did not find it funny at all, and he was going to sue. And it got really close to an actual courtroom lawsuit. Look it up. It's Larry McFeely. What do you know? I'm trying to give you guys Offspring tickets today. They're playing in 2 weeks at the Arizona State Fair. And if you want tickets, text PUNK to 97936. Again, all you got to do is text the word PUNK, P-U-N-K, to 97936. You might just be winning some Offspring tickets. We've got another way to win them, too. They're on the free 98 KUPD app right now. That's not a prank. We've also got your tickets to Slipknot, A Perfect Circle, Beartooth, Soulfly, and plenty more. Be a winner, why don't you? 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Listening on the app right now, Travis Kolasinski in Phoenix. We got Steve Meany in Mesa and Jose Luis Martinez Pamax in Chandler. Thanks for listening online. And a very happy birthday going out to Jim Root of Slipknot today. He's 55 years old. Let's all wish Jim Root a happy birthday.
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tonight, the Foos are opening up for AC/DC, filling in for the Pretty Reckless who had a scheduling conflict. Wouldn't that be a show to see? Foo Fighters and AC/DC? That's in New Jersey tonight. And New Music

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14: Valley weather, happy Friday. Sunny and 92. Mostly clear this evening. Overnight low 76. And that's Friday's Valley weather.
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Arizona's rock station, 98 KUPD. Pat Smear still getting major flack for lighting up that cigarette on stage at the MTV VMAs. Who would have thunk it? It's Larry McFeely. It is the end of your lunch hour, and I think you know what that means. It's time.

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Holmberg's Morning Sickness back next week, and as I had messed up this week, it's next Tuesday that Brett Vesely will be out with more free fuel for bike riders. 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

Manischewitz. Is there a lot of concerts happening in October? Like I told you before, Plush is tonight, Candlebox is Sunday, Breaking Benjamin on Monday. 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
2: He finished his show, John Bon Jovi. 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Yeah. Brett Michaels finished Every Rose Has Its Thorn with a rock in his dick. 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
11: Valley weather, happy Friday. Sunny and 92. Mostly clear this evening, overnight low 76. And that's Friday's Valley weather.
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I heard some new music from Stained, and it's pretty good. You'll get to hear it right around the time they're here in concert on the 13th. Those tickets are on our app this week, by the way. Bill Murray right now. This is Always Let You Down, featuring A Day to Remember. 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

0: Don't we all? It's Nickelback on Arizona's Rock Station, 98 KUPD. Well, did we do it? Did we? Did we make it through the most of another Friday? I think so. It's Larry McFeely about ready to leave because the Shan Man is getting things set up in here for his guests this afternoon, the lovely ladies from Plush. They played U-Fest 4 years ago. It was U-Fest 2022 with Rise Against and Coheed. They killed it. I remember I got COVID right after that show. It was bad. Plush are playing tonight at Last Exit Live. And I think they're doing an acoustic performance in the studio this afternoon, so stick around for that. Shaman has also got your Breaking Benjamin tickets today. And I'll let you know one more time that I'll have your John Holmberg and Larry McFeely collector cards this Sunday at Native and Mesa, Dobson and Guadalupe at 10 a.m. If you want to hang out and watch the game, we'll be there. That's it. Shanman's up. After two, you guys have a great weekend, and we'll see you Sunday at Native.
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today, my friends. Boy, we're going to have the band Plush in studio. We'll be talking about with them. They're going to be playing a show tonight over at Last Exit Live. I'll give you details on that. And last night was the very first night of Metallica and the Sphere in Las Vegas. Boy, the videos have just overtaken my entire feed on Instagram, Threads, and Facebook. We'll talk about it here after a little bit.

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9: Valley weather, happy Friday. Sunny and 92. Mostly clear this evening, overnight low 76. And that's Friday's Valley weather.
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Coming up on Sunday, I'm going to be hanging out over at Native Grill and Wings off of Dobson and Guadalupe. The Cardinals are taking on the New York Giants, and of course it's going to be an early game because it's going to be played out in New York. But we're going to be out at the bar at 10 a.m., so come on out. And of course, Larry McFeely is going to be there, and we're going to be handing out the Larry McFeely and John Holmberg cards for our 2026 collectible cards that will hopefully qualify you to win $3,000.

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Last night was night one of Metallica's Sphere residency, and the graphics were just absolutely insane last night. They're all over the internet. This is what my feed has been filled with on Instagram, Facebook, Threads. It is crazy. And we're just talking night one. There was a banger set of songs. I'll talk about that a little bit later. But let's do a track from Let

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6: Valley weather, happy Friday. Mostly clear this evening, overnight low 76. Tomorrow, sunny, breezy, and 91. And that's Friday's Valley weather.
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0: out of Chi-Town, 98KUPD. And good afternoon, friends. It's Shan Man hanging out with you. Tonight, we got a show happening out at Last Exit Live. The band Plush is going to be playing live. In fact, they're going to be coming into the studio here in about 20 minutes. And I'm going to talk with them about not only the show, maybe their new album, and, of course, have them play a song for us. So stick around. That's coming up here very shortly.
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0: 98KUPED. In the studio, we have Mariah, Ashley, and Faith, all from the band Plush, going to be playing in town tonight over at Last Exit Live. Ladies, thank you so much for coming down.
1: Thank you for having us.
0: Yeah, it's the first time that we have all met together because you guys played our U-Fest. You've done quite a few things with us, and we're very happy that you guys have done things with us. So thank you for being a part of this, but thank you for coming down and actually seeing me because I know that you requested to see me.
1: We did. But thank you for being available.
0: Yes. Yeah, I had to clear my whole schedule out. John Gordon, he was the one that had to clear my entire schedule out. So glad to have you guys here. And, of course, in town, homecoming for you, right?
2: Yes, hometown show.
0: Oh, it's awesome. You got a lot of family coming out tonight?
2: I do. Friends awesome. And family. It's our first time back here in 2 years, so I'm excited.
0: Yeah. Well, Faith, what's the first thing you like to do when you get back to Arizona?
2: First thing I did with them, I took them off-roading.
0: Oh, did you? Where'd you go?
2: We went by Lake Pleasant.
0: Oh, okay. That's a lot of fun back there.
2: Yeah, that's the first. I feel like, especially in the summertime, it's like perfect to swim, especially like being on the East Coast, like all cooler. Then we come back, It's like hot. It's like the best way to cool off.
0: So does this feel like it's hot to you right now?
2: Not really. I feel like the monsoons really cooled things down. When we drove in, it was raining.
0: Yeah. Do you guys think it's hot here? But either of you?
3: I do. I think it's pretty hot. I can't even lie.
1: I do too, and this leather jacket really does not help.
0: Well, you guys are more than welcome. I've got
3: I don't know why we did this.
0: Winter jacket on right now. We can all just, like, if we have to take them off, it's fine. But it's going to get cold in here, like 52 degrees. I'm not lying about that.
2: Really?
0: So, yeah, it's like 52 degrees in here all the time.
2: Oh, that's in here? Awesome. That's perfect.
0: Not for an Arizonan. No, not at all. No.
1: Where's New Yorker?
0: So last time you guys came down, you said you were going to take the band out on a fishing trip. Did that ever happen?
2: It did happen,
3: oh,
2: yes.
3: My God, that was so freaking fun.
0: What did you do? What did you do on that fishing trip?
3: We caught probably about, well, we also went camping.
2: We did.
3: Too, which was amazing. But we caught probably, what, like 35 trout that day between all of us?
2: Oh, yeah.
3: It was so much
0: 35
3: fun.
0: 35 trout.
3: Yes. We
0: really?
3: Caught a lot of fish
0: Wait,
3: that day.
0: Was it
3: a lot.
0: Between all of you got 35 trout, not just one person? It wasn't like you catching all the trout.
2: Just Mariah. No, I'm just kidding. She's a pro fisher.
0: So, but it was a good time, though. And where was it? Like up by Flagstaff?
2: Somewhere in Payson.
0: The Payson people will be very happy about that. Well, you got your sea legs. You got to do a little fishing.
3: Oh, yes. Yeah. Yes. And then Faith she cooked them up later that night.
0: Oh, did you really?
3: So
2: on the grill.
1: Yep.
0: Outdoors?
2: Yes.
3: Yeah.
0: Oh,
3: she gutted it, cleaned it right there and everything.
2: Yep. Seasoned it up.
3: Yep.
0: Man, you're the real deal right there. Yeah. Man. Both of you guys are probably like, what is going on here? We didn't know this about our drummer. Come on.
2: She catches, I cook.
0: Yeah. And what do you
2: catch,
0: Ashley?
2: Clean,
1: I eat.
0: You eat it.
2: I watch it and I eat.
1: Catch, cook, eat. I have the best job.
0: That's awesome. That is awesome. Well, you guys got a brand new album out right now. So excited for you guys that it's been, what, 5 years since you guys have released an album? Is that how long it's been?
3: Yeah.
0: Yeah, it's been
3: about
0: that long. Wow.
3: It's been a long time.
0: Yeah. So what took you in the direction of writing this new album now that you're a trio? What experiences did you take into this new album to help you write these songs?
3: Oh, man. Where do we begin? I feel like so much happens in 5 years. Like, you grow so much as people.
0: Yeah.
3: Too. And just the dynamic, I think, of being a trio now really has allowed for so much more creativity.
0: Yeah.
3: More than we could ever imagine. And I think also, like I said, though, in those 5 years, you gather, like, life experiences and all these things to write about, you know?
0: Right.
3: And then also we just kind of naturally progressed into more heavy sound, I guess, which is something that we've been talking about for a while. We've always wanted to do that.
0: Yeah.
3: I think a lot closer to what we would actually listen to in our headphones.
0: Right.
3: You know,
0: there's like an evolution that definitely happened as a band that you had. You go, oh, well, we probably should sound a little more like what we feel, how we feel on
3: exactly.
0: The inside, right? Well, hang out. I want to come back to you guys and let's talk a little bit more about this album. The band Plush in studio right now. They're playing Last Exit Live tonight. 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Here's Breaking Benjamin.

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1: But there were consequences at your house. You weren't allowed to go to the country club if you misbehaved.
2: Oh, no. Curfew was a pretty big deal. You know,
1: Clean Platers Club was a big one for you. They're like puppies that are food motivated. They found your thing. Like, well, just take food away from him. He's going to behave. This guy will behave. You don't get dessert.
2: I'll do anything you ask.
1: You were going to be a good kid once they found out how treat motivated you were. I love finding a puppy. And you're like, this thing's into treats. Within a week, I'm going to have that thing military trained. It's going to do whatever I want. You were a
2: You come home every day. Hey, Dad! Hey, Dad! Let's go. It's about time to dinner. Is Hungry Herman's open?
1: Like, you were treat motivated. You're the easiest ones to raise. You were a treat motivated. Ice cream, grilled cheese, get in the car. I would have loved...
2: Take it away. You got some problems.
1: You're the only... Exactly. And you would punch windows if you didn't get your Cheerios on.
2: That happened once.
1: Yeah, all right, but it happened.
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2: Valley weather, happy Friday. Mostly clear this evening, overnight low 76. Tomorrow, sunny, breezy, and 91. And that's Friday's Valley weather.
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0: It's 98KUPD, the band Plush in the studio. 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And of course, going to be performing for you guys as authentic as possible to their true selves now as a trio. But what have you learned exactly within the 5 years about writing music since the very first album?
1: I think, like, you know, kind of like you said, making sure that it sounds exactly how you feel, kind of, you know?
0: Yeah.
1: Making sure that it's as authentic as it can possibly be, and, like, not too much pressure on, oh, well, what's going to be the most catchy this, the most catchy that? Like, just write whatever you feel, and then when you get in the studio, that's when the magic happens, you know? Then you kind of go, you might have to, flesh out a couple songs and rewrite things and rearrange things, which is naturally what happens in the studio when we get together.
0: How much like leftover material do you have whenever you go and write an album? Like, and do you have anything left over for the future?
1: There are certainly some things left over. Yeah. I think between all of us, like, we have a lot of ideas flowing.
0: Yeah.
1: That are left over. Some of them, like, there was one song that was set to be on the album, but it just wasn't, like, the vibe, and it was just kind of, it wasn't it.
0: Yeah.
1: I don't think that it would have been fitting or, you know, would have been belonged in this album.
0: Well, you never know, because, I mean, it was like, who was it? Metallica said they never had considered Enter Sandman, and then they pulled it out. Was it Enter Sandman? No, it was Nothing Else Matters. It was Nothing Else Matters. They never considered it, and that would end up being one of their biggest hits.
2: That's so interesting.
0: Yeah, he did not know that.
2: I think that they wouldn't consider that song because of just how big of a hit it was.
0: Yeah, yeah. James Hetfield said, nope, that was too personal of a song, and Lars Ulrich heard it, and he was like, no, that's got to be a song that's on the album. So you never know what you guys will come up with.
2: I get that, though. I feel like the vulnerability aspect of things can also be something that's intimidating for a lot of people.
0: Right.
2: Something you have to overcome.
0: Do you find yourself struggling with vulnerability a lot? Being out on the road, insecurities, what are some of those things that some people don't really understand as being a road musician?
2: I think that's definitely a big challenge, because when you're on a tour, when you're on the road, you are waiting every night, I guess, just to have, like, a crowd of people there. So you're automatically going into a space where there's people, there's judgment, there's criticism.
0: Yeah.
2: But not all of that is going to be bad, and I think that's just something that you have to accept if you're doing that. And some of it will be bad, but you just have to be strong enough and build thick enough skin to where none of that matters.
0: Right, right. Now, I have a question for you specifically, Ashley, because you're a School of Rock kid, right?
2: I am.
0: Okay, because I have two nieces that are in School of Rock
2: it's
0: right
2: wonderful.
0: Now.
2: It's wonderful.
0: Yeah, what would you say to a young musician today trying to get to the position where you are right now?
2: I never thought I would be where I am right now. I never thought I would be even sitting in this chair today. I never thought I'd be here in Arizona, but I kept going. I didn't listen to anybody who told me that I couldn't do things because I rebelled against that, and I just kept going and did what I wanted to do and believed in myself, and I kept people around me that believed in me, and I think that's really important.
0: So yeah.
2: Just keep doing it. Keep going. Be your own biggest fan.
0: That's huge. Be your own biggest fan, because there's a lot of people who put too much doubt into themselves.
2: Yeah, right? it's a really big and real thing, especially when you're so young, having that self-doubt and just learning to grow out of that. It comes with age and experience, but it's something that everyone can do, and you will do it.
0: Yeah, absolutely. Well, stick around, guys. We're going to have you come back and play a track for us, or play a song for us. We're in the studio with Plush, who are playing Last Exit Live tonight. 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

0: 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It'll take you directly to the Ticketmaster website, or you can buy them at the door if you want to get out and do something for Friday night. Now, you guys want to play a song for us?
1: Yeah.
0: You want to do, yeah? No, you don't. You're like, no, we got to go to our coffee shop.
1: Oh my God.
0: Because Ashley brought in some coffee. She's like, have you been coffee to this secured. Coffee shop? No, I haven't been to that coffee shop. I'm going to have to go now.
2: You have to go.
0: I'll have to ask you where exactly, because I was just down there last night.
2: I'll get you the address.
0: Yes, because I'll have to go down there and go get some coffee.
2: I'll check my compass.
0: All right, well, yeah, let's go ahead and let's get ready. Let's play some tunes. I'm happy for that. Is this a serenade to me? Is that what you're saying?
1: It's, you know what? I hope it's a serenade for us all.
0: Okay, all right.
1: So, yes.
0: Okay.
1: All right. We hope you guys like it. This is called Be Real.

0: Amazing. Very amazing. Yeah, give them a round of applause. Yes, very good.
1: Well, tonight over at Last Exit Live Plus, I'll be in town. And, of course, tickets available at 98kupd.com, like I keep mentioning to you. Do you guys have any local support?
2: Yeah, I was just going to say, I believe that the a band who played with us last year, Stereo Rex, is actually going to be there.
1: Okay.
2: Yeah.
1: Awesome. All right. Well, we're looking forward to it. So, Plush, thank you guys so much for coming into the studio. We really appreciate it. You guys have always been very cool to us, especially doing like U-Fest and just being here in the studio. We love having you guys down here. You guys are just great people. So,
3: thank you so much for coming in. We love you guys.
1: Awesome. Very cool. Well, we'll see you at Last Exit Live. Thanks for coming down.
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1: All right, we are straight up at 5 p.m., a time for Mandatory Metallica. Once again, I want to thank the ladies from Plush for coming down to the studio and having a good time with me. So much fun. And, of course, if you get on out tonight, head out to Last Exit Live to go see them. And, of course, last night in Las Vegas was night one of Metallica's residency at the Sphere, and the graphics on the screen were absolutely insane. All I have to tell you is that the graphic of Cthulhu when they played Call of Cthulhu, that was like... all my dreams come to real life as far as...